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6: Good chance of showers, maybe even a thunder shower this evening. By morning, a low of 61. Then tomorrow, mostly cloudy skies. Could get some more showers during the middle part of the day. They look pretty weak. It will be a cooler day on Tuesday, just 73 for a high with a northerly breeze. Wednesday, partly cloudy, cool, high just 78. From the Storm Center, Keloland TV, I'm meteorologist Jay Trobeck.
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9: How are you going to keep people from taking advantage of that, you know, that deal, basically? And is there going to be a limit on the number of items that someone can take that are discounted at that level from that essential basket?
10: So our RFP makes very clear that this is a program for New Yorkers to be able to put food on the table, not a program for people to be able to make a quick buck through reselling. I'm going to pass it over to our EDC head, Jeep.

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9: Joe Pags Show. Trey Ware in Texas for Joe Pags this week. Special phone this week, 210-599-5555 this week only. Joe is on a well-deserved vacation. He'll be back with you next Monday. We've been kicking around this thought, and you've been sharing with me about what we ought to do with the Iranian situation. You know, where are we now, and where do we need to go from here? And the president had a World War II style thing. I don't know if that means invasion or not. I have no idea what he had in mind. I support this president. I support what he has been doing. I'm getting everything that I voted for out of him. I'm just a little concerned about how this has been wafting back and forth a little bit. So I wanted to get somebody in here who knows more about it than I'll ever know about what we should be doing and how we should be doing it. Colonel Mike Jernigan from the Heritage and the Allison Center for National Security is joining me. Trey, where's my name? I'm on the Joe Pags Show. And Colonel, it's great to have you this afternoon.

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3: And welcome, everybody, from Avalon, New Jersey. Yes, we're on the southern tip, basically, of the Garden State. 127 miles of beaches here in my lovely, lovely home state of Jersey. And Jersey Shore, if you've never been, there are so many different aspects to it, where the Spring Lake area, which is north, you could get there from the city probably an hour and 15, hour and 30 minutes. That is like kind of like the Hamptons, I guess, except it's Jersey. It's everybody watches Jersey Shore. Well, everybody doesn't watch it anymore, obviously. But when they did, they're like, oh, that's the Jersey Shore. I'm never going there. Trust me, Spring Lake, the exact opposite. Long Beach Island, just a very beachy, sandy, beautiful place. And we go there every 4th of July as well. And now we're south of there, south of Atlantic City. And it's just a gorgeous, gorgeous place to be if you have not been. Think of Cape May. Cape May actually is the oldest shore community in the country. Did not know that, but we just learned that today. So all good. Anyway, all right, enough about my little mini vacation where I still want to talk to you guys. Obviously, with technology, I could do this anywhere, anytime. I'm currently on a balcony overlooking the ocean. Life is good. You got to love the 21st century where you could do anything at any time. So, Zora Mamdani. Oh, this show writes itself sometimes, doesn't it? I mean, it's just the most awesome thing ever. Remember during the winter where they had a big snow shoveling problem where they couldn't find anybody to shovel snow on the sidewalks, and it was building up and it was getting brown and horrible. And then suddenly what happened was he decides, you know what, maybe we should incentivize people to shovel snow. You know, we'll pay him like a certain amount of money, but if they want to do it, they're going to have to show two forms of ID. Now, of course, the irony that basically anybody who is sane and sober and has common sense said, hey, wait a minute, you're against showing any kind of ID when people vote, but you're saying now, if you want to actually, I don't know, shovel snow, you need not one, but two forms of ID? Do we think the priorities are maybe a little bit off on this one? Because this makes zero sense whatsoever. Voting is the most sacred thing we do in this country, right? It should be protected. We should not have illegals voting, for example. We shouldn't have dead people voting, for example. We shouldn't have anybody voting except those who say they are who they say they are. And that's it. Now, all of that said, here is what we have today as far as Mamdani talking about his government-run food stores, which, again, the big promise. These are coming. What

0: are they coming? Oh, the end of 2026? No. 2027? No. 2028? You know the answer here. Starts with an N, ends with an O. No. Maybe 2029. We'll start to see the first one, I believe, in East Harlem. And if at first these things were budgeted to be $15 million each to build, which already is kind of obscene, $15 million for a food store. You can't just buy an existing property, maybe a food store that went out of business, for example, and then just kind of, you know, throw a couple of nice coats of paint on it, fix it up, and put food in it. You need $15 million to build one from scratch. So already we're seeing that government is inept in doing these things. The problem is, even if you think $15 million isn't all that unreasonable, well, now we're hearing that these things are going to cost more like $45 million each. Times that by five. I'm not very good at math, but I'm pretty sure that's, I don't know, $225 million for five food stores. And as I pointed out 100 times in this show, I'll make it 101. When you say that, elect me because I'll make things more affordable for New Yorkers. And there are literally thousands of food stores, if you count bodegas and everything else, in New York City, the five boroughs. And then you introduce five into the mix. Believe me, unless you live a block or two, because many people don't have cars in the city to get around by subway or by bus or by foot, it's not going to make one bit of difference in terms of making things more quote-unquote affordable, affordable, yes, for people in this city. And meanwhile, rents in June, as we saw, are now at an all-time high in the city. Whoops, I thought you were going to bring those down. And freezing rents is only going to make things worse, as anybody who, you know, passed Econ 101 with a C or above knows. So now, Mamdani, this is unbelievable that he's saying that you'll need to show ID to buy food in a government-run food store. Here he is. It's all on tape. Cut number one, go.
1: How are you going to keep people from taking advantage of that, you know, that deal, basically? And is there going to be a limit on the number of items that someone can take that are discounted at that level from that essential basket?
2: So our RFP makes very clear that this is a program for New Yorkers to be able to put food on the table, not a program for people to be able to make a quick buck through reselling. I'm going to pass it over to our EDC head, GPAC, to add some additional details.
0: I'm out of here.
3: Yes, we look at our RFP for the operator. We are looking to make sure that we target New Yorkers, whether it be at sort of a library card-esque thing, and also we manage who's buying and that is focused on everyday New Yorkers. So we are mindful of that, and so we're going to make sure that we have all the things in place to make ensure that that does not happen.
0: Oh, okay. So again, they're walking right into this one, and I keep hearing that Democrats will take back the House and the Senate, you know, the betting markets, right? Betting markets, I'm scared of them because they're right more often than they're not. But if Republicans can't just point out the simple fact that this stuff does not work, and boy, is it hypocritical, especially the whole asking for ID thing part. It'll be kind of funny if somebody decides to, you know, shovel snow outside of a Mamdani-run food quickie mart and then, you know, has to show two IDs for that and then wants to buy milk and then, oh boy, I better make sure I still have at least one ID on me. I mean, and then if they want to go vote, they're like, well, screw that. I don't have to bring anything with me because it's not like I'm buying some eggs or anything. That needs an ID, but voting, no. So it's just too funny. And of course, the president in Donald Trump is weighing in on this. And well, this is like, I'm not even going to call it softball for the president. This is like putting a beach ball on a tee for T-ball with Aaron Judge, a healthy Aaron Judge, at the plate. Cut number 14, go.
4: Please.
5: Mr. President, New York City Mayor Zoran Mamdani is requiring an ID to access his government-run grocery stores. What then is your message to Democrats who do not want to pass the Save America Act and ensure, you know, ID at the ballot box?
4: This was just announced.
5: Yeah.
4: I heard about it. Yeah. Well, I wish they'd have an ID to access the voting booth. You know, they don't want to access the voting booth with any identification. We want voter ID. And we want proof of citizenship. Well, he also had a thing where you had to have two different IDs to shovel snow during the winter, right? So that's a very friendly question. I like her. Who are you with? Very good. All right.
0: Well, there you go. An actual question about this. You know, it's funny because I have a feeling that Caitlin Collins was going to ask about that, CNN, or whoever is there from MS Now or ABC News. That is obviously a very, very big

0: deal where the Save America Act has to pass. And look, I get it, where senators voting on this, we keep hearing that Republicans are failing, all right? And Republicans aren't the ones passing this bill. Almost every Republican is behind this, right? Every Democrat is against it, including John Fetterman. Like, you know, we praise him on the show a lot for his pro-Israel stance and standing up to the crazies in his party, but he's still a no on this. But four senators are holding this up right now. Tom Tillis, who's a prick, down in North Carolina. Obviously, he's out the door come the next Senate when they're sworn in January. So just to stick to the Trump the same way John McCain stuck to the Trump on repealing Obamacare with a thumbs down vote. We all remember that from 2017. Well, that's the same thing that is happening now with Tillis. And then the same thing. Now Mitch McConnell also is a no. And we'd love to hear why he's a no, but the guy has been missing for 2 months and has not spoken in any way, shape, or form. Just sends out a proof of life picture once in a while from his hospital bed. So why he's even in the Senate? In other words, if you were against Biden still being president when his brain turned to mashed potatoes, then you absolutely have to be calling on Mitch McConnell, the former Senate majority leader on the Republican side, to step down and step aside. But, of course, because of some sort of animus against Trump, he is also against passing the Save America Act. And then you have Murkowski in Alaska, who might as well be a Democrat, and the same thing with Susan Collins, who's in a re-election year at this point. So that's why that's not happening. But again, Mamdani, you want to buy food in one of my food stores that we're building, the government is, you need to show ID. But if you want to vote, nope, that absolutely is racist. And oh, by the way, women won't be able to buy, I guess, food in a Mamdani-run grocery store because they don't know how to get their birth certificate. And if they change their name, well, it's impossible for them to vote. So now I guess they're going to starve. I mean, these are monsters, all right? If you're asking for women to show ID, the proper ID, and to buy milk or eggs or anything in the Mamdani food store, well, if you're going to make the argument that you're a monster for doing that with voting, well, you're making the same argument when it comes to the Mamdani Quickie March. Okay, more fun with this, shall we? And here we are with Jason Calacanis. Now, this guy is great. And if you haven't listened to him, he has an awesome podcast. And here he is as far as what he thinks about these Mamdani food stores. And it's funny stuff. Cut number 16. Go.
1: It is ironic that they're going to be checking ID to make sure people aren't coming over from Jersey. But if you want to come over illegally from any country in the world, well, that's just fine.
2: They found a use for ID. By the way, after you get your groceries, you have to hide your ID to go vote. Shred your ID when you go vote after you pick up your milk. They found a use for IDs.
0: And that's so true, actually. In California, for example, if a government official, if somebody at a polling station asks you for ID, that is a jailable offense in California, right? Not of the person who isn't showing the ID, of the person who's asking for ID. I mean, that's how insane this is. Okay, before we go to break, actually, this is better. I'm going to go with this instead because I find this to be incredibly poignant. And this is Jono Caldwell, my colleague over at Fox News, talking about how if anybody's shocked about what they're hearing from Mamdani as far as everything, and oh, by the way, the free child care still hasn't come and the free busing still hasn't come and will never come. Mamdani is just showing he is who he said he is. That's all. Go back to his tapes when he was like 2020, 2021 videos, right? Calling the NYPD, for example, racist and anti-queer, going off on Israel just right before the October 7th attacks, calling for defunding the police. This guy has always been this person. He just sold himself differently during the campaign. Anyway, here's Jono on Mamdani. Cut 20, go.
3: The mayor in New York says that the exclusion of Jewish members from this committee was not deliberate. Do you believe him?
4: Absolutely not. I'm reminded of the great late poet Maya Angelou, who said, when someone shows you who they are, believe them the first time. And he's repeatedly showed us, in my humble opinion, that he's anti-Semitic. He has refused to say that the Jewish state has a right to exist. His wife is like posts of those celebrating terrorists on October 7th, on the day of and after. This is an individual who recognizes the fact that he has about 13% of his city is Jewish. Jewish. Almost a million people are Jewish. So how do you leave these folks off the list? So it's not surprising to me that he's doing this. We see to the point raised earlier, anti-Semitism has raised drastically in New York City. And again, this is the largest

0: you're only born here, you run for president. Boy, he's got charisma. He's got style. Uh-huh. He also has anti-Semitism, and it's out there in plain sight. Okay. Now, time to go to break, unfortunately. But when we come back, oh, man, Dana Bash is not having a good week over at CNN, and it's all thanks to RFK Jr. We explain more next on the Joe Concha Show. 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
3: Born on America's darkest day of 9/11, Tunnel to Towers has helped America's heroes ever since. 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
3: March 11th, 1941. President Franklin D. Roosevelt signs the Lend-Lease Act. Roosevelt's team came up with the Lend-Lease idea that had the U.S. provide Great Britain with the supplies it needed to fight Germany, but would not insist on being paid immediately. Many experts believe the Lend-Lease plan not only helped Britain hold off the German onslaught, but also better prepared the U.S. for when we entered the war in December 1941.

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3: And welcome back, everybody. So, Jordan Salinas is a hero. Absolutely, totally, no question about it, because you look at this video now that just came out late this afternoon of a guy who just decided to walk up to an In-N-Out Burger in Idaho, Twin Falls, Idaho, and just start shooting people who just are there to get a burger, get some fries, in the middle of the afternoon. And a 24-year-old gunman, he opens fire. It's crowded. It's always crowded at In-N-Out Burger. I haven't went there in California one time. We probably waited a good, 90 minutes. The line goes out the door. It is a phenomenon like we've never seen. So it's crowded, unfortunately. And when you start firing into a place like that, people will get hit. So unfortunately, 3 dead, 7 wounded. But at one point, here you had Jordan Salinas, who was armed, ready to go, regular citizen, who fired back at the guy. And that forced this person to take cover and then eventually take his own life, as so many mass shooters do. So, again, this is just amazing, because this could have been so much worse. And you just grieve for the families of the 3 that are dead and 7 that are wounded. We don't know their condition exactly. But it's Jordan Salinas, 35, Kimberly, Idaho. Get a semi-automatic pistol on him and was able to fire back at this guy who probably didn't expect that, right? So, good guy with a gun always beats a bad guy with a gun, but I just don't understand what compels somebody. If your life is going that horribly, all right, take yourself out, and why take anybody with you in these situations, people you've never met before? But this is certainly a huge problem that's just never going to go away, and I think that social media in the end is a big problem. I think in the end, I'm not going to blame guns and, oh, well, now we have to ban guns. It's guns are the problem. Well, you got more than 300 million guns owned legally in the United States. You're going to start confiscating those? How are you going to go about doing that? What police officer would ever take that order and say, sure, no problem? It just isn't going to happen. So we have a big mental health issue in this country. And I would hope during the 2028 presidential election that we hear much more about that. And if you want to take a couple $1 billion and put it towards mental health, I think that would go a long way, because obviously all these people have severe problems. And if you ever notice, most of them are under the age of 30. So there's something there that we're missing. But either way, Jordan Salinas, absolutely a hero for saving many, many lives in Idaho recently, last night, I should say. Anyway, this is Joe Concha. This is the Joe Concha Show. We're back with so much more. Trust me, in just a moment.
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7: News. I'm Ted Linder. Thousands of people in Washington evacuating as crews struggle to contain the wildfires inching closer to their communities.
8: 70,000 people in and around Spokane, Washington are out of their homes as wildfires destroy hundreds of structures in a 12.5 square mile area. Officials announcing that over 700 structures have been destroyed.
7: Fox's Sarah Allegre. And President Trump continues to warn Iran and now says this is their last chance. Negotiations underway between the U.S. and Tehran as the Pentagon pauses strikes.
9: President Trump says he called off another round of airstrikes against Iran last night after Arab leaders called him and requested he do so. President Trump says the blockade of Iranian ports will remain and will not be lifted.
7: Fox's Lucas Tomlinson. No winner in Monday night's Powerball jackpot means the jackpot jumps to at least $786 million for Wednesday night. The numbers drawn Monday, 8:30, 41, 48, 54, and a Powerball of four. 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
16: Good chance of showers, maybe even a thunder shower this evening. By morning, a low of 61. Then tomorrow, mostly cloudy skies. Could get some more showers during the middle part of the day. They look pretty weak. It will be a cooler day on Tuesday, just 73 for a high with a northerly breeze. Wednesday, partly cloudy, cool high, just 78. From the Storm Center, Kelloland TV, I'm meteorologist Jay Trollbeck.
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3: And welcome back, everybody. So, President Trump saying that he held off on attacking Iran with the biggest attack, he said, since World War II. It would have been, but he held off on it because he is trying to get a deal here and put this thing to bed. Let's hear more from the president. Cut number 18, go.
18: It's an amazing thing. We have a little problem with Iran because we have many talks and we'll say we have or we don't have. You know, we're straight about it. But they deny it. But they're not denying it now. They just put out a statement, not denying it. But for some reason, they when they're talking, they don't like saying that they're talking. So I say, wait, we're in talks. Big deal, we're in talks. And they'll sometimes deny it, even though they spend hours and hours together talking. No, the talks are going along. We're going to hit them very hard yesterday, very, very hard, harder than any attack. I think I can say, General, from a point of knowledge, any attack since World War II, that's pretty big. And we were set to go, and they called. And in addition, Saudi Arabia called, and UAE called, Qatar called. I called some numerous people. Not, I don't want to use the word begging, but some were, in particular, Iran did not want to be hit. And they said, we want to talk. We want to talk about the strait, but more importantly, from my standpoint, we want to talk about the denuclearization of Iran.
3: So those comments by the president, in other words, restrain here, led to the Dow jumping about 700 points today to close at, I mean, this is an incredible number, 53,178. S&P gained about 1.5%, and the NASDAQ also advanced more than 2%. Closing above about, it's about 26,000 at this point. So what we're seeing here is when this war began, many people thought that, okay, this would lead to the stock market plummeting, just like many experts, and I say that in scare quotes, when the Liberation Day around tariffs began back in April of 2025, well, that was going to lead to a recession as well. And in both cases, that hasn't happened. We'll put this as a point of reference. Back in April of 2025, April 2nd to be exact, the Dow Jones was around 37,000. It's now above 53,000. That is an incredible number. And obviously now we're at record on all three in terms of the Dow, the S&P, and the NASDAQ, based on President Trump's comments that he called off strikes against Iran because they called to make a deal. Now, the problem with this is, and oil prices rapidly declined as well, and that's a very big deal going into the midterms. You see the prices around $3.99, $3.95 in some places, depending on what state you're in, of course. If you're in California, then it's still well above $5 because of all the regulations and taxes that they have. But you're going to have gas when people go to the polls in November, more around the $3 range, because high gas prices, well, that's a tax on everyone who owns an automobile, which is a lot of people, right? So in the end, when people say, how is Trump doing with the economy? In many cases, just ask Jimmy Carter, the first thing they're going to look at are gas prices. So, yes, obviously, when oil goes down, gas goes down, a deal has to be made. But the problem with this is that we've heard this tit for tat over and over again, where Trump says they're close to a deal. The Iranians come to the table. And then out of nowhere, the IRGC, which is the military of Iran, Republican Guard, says, nope. And they launch a missile or an attack at cargo ship in the Strait of Hormuz, or launch something at one of their Arab neighbors who is now an ally of the United States, whether we're talking the UAE or Saudi Arabia or, Oman, for example, just throw out a couple of countries here and there. Now, the point is that it just seems to go back and forth, that we're close to a deal, the Dow jumps, and then it pulls back, oil prices go back up, the United States and Iran trade blows back and forth, and then it's back to the negotiation table. In other words, it seems like we're in this cycle now where we're close and then it pulls back, close and then we pull back. And eventually, the president will need a deal. Absolutely. The midterms, suddenly you look at the calendar and it used to be like, wow, they're months away. Well, it's now August 3rd, which means that we're about 2 months, I'm sorry, 1, 2, 3 months away from voting, and obviously early voting, because it's so ridiculous, by the way, could start as early as October, as in early October. So, you know, the runway is getting short. And as Yogi Berra once said, it's getting late early around here. So I think the president understands a sense of urgency around this from a political perspective. The problem is that the Iranians know this too. Absolutely. And to use an old 80s term, before the three-point line came into existence in 1987 in the NCAAs, you could play four corners. And if you have like a 6-point lead with 3 minutes left, well, all you have to do is just keep the ball away from the other team. And, well, maybe you could just run out the clock, because there was no shot clock back then either. And I think that's the thing. If there's a shot clock, well, that's one thing. When it comes to this war, there is no shot clock. And the Iranians know that. And if they just keep stalling and stalling, they know that they gain more and more leverage. And that's where we are at this point when it comes to this particular war. Anyway, let's get to some really awesome stuff. It's the only way I could put it. I'm sorry. I'm practically giddy about this because Dana Bash, when you look at pretentious, condescending, pious, omnipotent anchors, okay? She is at the top of the list along with Jake Tapper. It's a very close... Actually, you know what? We'll give the female award and the male award to Dana Bash, female side, Jake Tapper, male side, as people who actually believe that they are the next Walter Cronkite and Barbara Walters. They're objective. They're really just here to speak truth to power. No. These are activists, not journalists. And Bash, it was revealed in Anthony Fauci's diaries, was somebody that was in contact with the doctor a lot during COVID at its height. And even at one point when Fauci had testified before Jim Jordan during a congressional hearing, this was in 2021, Bash writes Fauci directly afterwards and says, oh boy, you made him look like an ass. You did awesome. Great job, Tony. Tony. Oh, okay. You're supposed to be covering this government official with curiosity and scrutiny. And instead, obviously, they were friends, just like Jake and Jen Tapper, Mrs. Tapper, had Fauci over for dinner in April of 2020. Nice private dinner at their Georgetown home when everybody else was in lockdown, just like when Fauci went to Yankees Nationals in July of 2021, the first Major League Baseball game that happened after COVID hit. Of course, nobody in the stadium except for three people, Fauci and two of his friends, and he has his mask off. And when Fauci was asked, hey, there's a video of you with your mask off, he said, oh, I was just taking a sip of water, except the video kind of disproved that. And at that point, that's when I went from, you know, a fan of Fauci to, wait a minute, this guy seems to be a hypocrite. And now these diaries are just so devastating. Anyway, RFK Jr. was with Dana Bash on Sunday, and this was a masterclass in terms of calling somebody out to their face. And Bash does not know what to do here, as you will hear in cut number four. Go.
17: I am not saying that the entire way that the COVID reaction was accurate. It was a scary time and people made mistakes. Absolutely.
19: You were scaring people.
17: Why are you saying that?
19: Because that was the job of CNN.
17: Okay.
19: Was to put the chyrons up.
17: Okay, stop.
19: How many people are
17: we were trying to be. We were listening to the leaders in this country, including the president, who had a daily press conference explaining what was going on and trying to listen.
19: Were you listening?
17: I want to talk to measles.
19: Actually, were you reading the
17: measles
19: yourself?
17: The measles.
3: Precisely. That's what CNN does. They always say, well, you know, we were listening to the experts like Dr. Fauci. Okay. Well, you seem to take a side. Well, of course they take a side. 93% of coverage of President Trump's first term and second term in his first 100 days in office, exactly the same. 93% negative. Does that sound like an objective network to you? Of course not. And Dana Bash was leading the way on that. Okay, more RFK versus Dana Bash, which was much like Mike Tyson versus Michael Spinks in 1988. Here's cut number five. Go.
19: And yet we had the worst outcome of any country in the world.
17: How so?
19: We have the highest death rate from COVID of any nation on earth.
17: Let me just say, because I've heard you say that before on the death rate from COVID, it's not accurate because public health experts say that there is a combination of factors that went into that. Higher rates of chronic illnesses, which I know you would agree with, gaps to our healthcare system, and misinformation about vaccines.
19: You just said what I said was inaccurate. What I said was accurate. We have the highest death rate from COVID of any
17: There are other countries that had higher, but
19: you can argue
17: go ahead.
19: About why we had that, but nobody can tell you. I mean, we have, as you say, we have the highest chronic disease burden in the world. And Anthony Fauci was mismanaging the COVID pandemic. He was doing it under the Biden administration. President Trump wanted to end the lockdowns. And in fact, in Anthony Fauci's diaries, he talks about how President Trump is calling him every day, trying to get him to reopen the country.
17: Yeah.
3: And he did not, right? So in the end, I love that because, yeah, the U.S. did have the highest death rate under COVID of any country in the world. And the way that other countries went about it, particularly in Northern Europe, was a lot different than the way we did. And look, it's not an opinion on my part. It's not an opinion on RFK Jr.'s part. The numbers are the numbers. And we easily had the highest in terms of percentage of population than any other country in the world. And that, you know, not just, hey, pointing at Trump, there were more deaths under Biden when we had a vaccine than under Trump in 2020 when we did not have a vaccine. Again, these are numbers. Just like I'm giving you a baseball score right now. The Mets lost today, 11-0. That is a score. It's not an opinion. And that is what RFK was trying to tell Dana Bash. Okay, one more, because this is too good. Cut number two, RFK. I think the word is obliterate here, Dana Bash, because she keeps doing the citing the experts thing, and he just had enough of it. Cut number two, go.
17: You are the HHS secretary, and you are talking about things that that lead to vaccine hesitancy in this country, and it is
3: she's lecturing
17: something that
3: here.
17: Causes problems for people when there is not anything.
19: Let me ask you something. Do you see your job as ending vaccine hesitancy, or do you see your job as telling the truth to the American people?
17: I see my job as telling the truth, and the truth is that there is study after study after study. It's one of the most studied things out there in science.
19: You're repeating
17: and
19: it like a parrot. I've actually read the science.
17: I'm not debating this with you.
19: Of course you are.
17: No, because I'm not
3: all
17: debating.
3: You know how to are debating it.
19: Is repeat things that people told you and say, trust the experts. That's what you did during COVID. Now we know that Anthony Fauci, who was the expert, was lying about everything, about masks, about social distancing, about natural immunity, about the transmission from the vaccine, about the source of COVID. He was lying, and you were punishing people for not trusting the experts. And now you're rolling out the experts again to talk about something that you have no personal knowledge of.
17: Okay, well, guess what? That is my job, to talk to people.
19: Your job is to tell the truth to the American
17: public. Yes, and my job is to get as much information as I can.
19: And
17: what we were doing, in COVID, and still, with regard to these vaccines, is getting the best information, the best science that we can, and putting it out there. And, sir, what you are doing is causing information to be out there that is not accurate.
19: Who was lying to you?
3: So does Dana Bash there sound like an objective anchor or somebody who sounds like she's running to be the next chair of the DNC? That is a rhetorical question. It is rhetorical Monday here. But boy, I mean, it's just great to see that happen in this situation. And again, RFK Jr. isn't some MAGA Republican. This guy ran for president of the United States just 2 years ago as a Democrat. At last check, his dad ran for president as a Democrat and was gunned down in Los Angeles. And obviously his uncle, John F. Kennedy, Dallas, November 1963. So this whole thing back and forth where she says, I'm not going to debate you on this, and then proceeds to debate him on it over and over again, that's not a real anchor. And boy, the backlash here has been overwhelming. And just to give a little background here, by the way, Dana Bash was married to Jeremy Bash. Jeremy Bash was a very big deal during the Obama administration in the CIA. And still to this day, he was one of those, let's put it this way, 51 intelligence officers who said absolutely positively the Hunter Biden laptop was a product of Russian misinformation. Just so we know exactly where this whole thing is coming from. Anyway, this is Joe Concha. This is the Joe Concha Show. We wrap this puppy up in just a moment, including, wow, Clay Travis is now offering $10 million for a high school team to play the WNBA champions. We explain why next.
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4: Showers or thundershowers possible this evening. Doesn't look real heavy. Our overnight low after that, 61. For Tuesday, mostly cloudy. Another chance at showers. These will be lighter. It will be a cooler day. Tuesday's high, 73, with a north breeze, 5 to 15. Wednesday, partly cloudy, 78. Thursday, mostly sunny, warming back to 83. From the Storm Center, I'm Jay Trobeck.
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6: She tried to fact-check J.D. Vance, who was, you know, borderline genius, and then when he fact-checked her fact-check, she said, "That's it, I'm shutting off your mic." Which has never happened during any debate, but she shut off the mic because she didn't want to be embarrassed anymore. Well, here she is with Joe Manchin, who used to be a Democrat, and obviously the party left him, certainly not a socialist, and here tries to make the argument that you can't call Bernie Sanders a socialist because actually he's an independent. And she said it with a straight face, and apparently sober too. Cut number 11, go.
7: Beat against him.
8: You know who says it's a rigged system? Bernie Sanders. He's an independent.
7: Bernie, you know, Bernie's a socialist now, you know, okay. And I respect Bernie. I respect where he's coming from. Bernie's always been who he is, but he's had to use a Democratic Party to get on the ticket.
8: Yes.
7: He took that path.
6: Bernie's an independent. Why? Because he has an I next to his name? The guy is literally the grandfather, right? The godfather, you could even make the argument, of the Democrat Socialists of America. He's the guy who supported Graham Plattner, the neo-Nazi guy, you know, Bernie being a Jew and all, which makes totally sense. Up in Maine before he had to drop out, and now endorses fake doctor, Abdul El-Sayed. Again, Dr. Abdul El-Sayed says he's saved more lives than any doctor on the planet, despite not having, you know, a medical license. So, oh, and by the way, is a profound anti-Semite. So Bernie Sanders, congratulations. At least you have Margaret Brennan in your corner, who still thinks you're somehow an independent. Okay, let's get to the tease story that we talked about before. And that is Golden State Natalie Nikaski. All right. She is asked about men playing in women's sports. Golden State coach, of course, being of a WNBA and not in the Warriors of the NBA. Anyway, here's what she had to say about this, and it is just a head-scratcher to end all head-scratchers. And cut number 13, go.
9: I think, thank you for that question. I think just in terms of how I'm seeing it is, if I could answer with, like, for me, sports is about belonging. It's about inclusivity. It's about allowing everyone to be their authentic self. You know, I'm big on that just because I have been criticized for my height, for my ethnicity. I've been in those "you shouldn't belong here" many times. And for me, I don't want that space, especially Golden State, to ever feel like that. So I'm all about women, little girls deserving to play. And that includes trans women.
6: Oh, okay. So she would allow guys to play in the WNBA. So Clay Travis, my friend over at Fox, he is now offering $10 million for the Las Vegas Aces, that are champions of the WNBA. And he will pick the high school boys basketball team to play them, and will pay up $10 million to any charity that the WNBA decides they want to, if the Aces can beat the high school team that he chooses. No, really, he said it. Cut number 15, go.
10: I've got two aggressive moves that I am undertaking here. And I'm 100% serious about this. And I'm going to share both of them with you. First of all, I will buy a WNBA expansion franchise as the primary owner of that franchise. I will bring them to my hometown where I do this show from, Nashville, Tennessee. I will pledge that 100% of my team will be trans. That will be men pretending to be women. Our entire coaching staff will be trans. That is men pretending to be women.
6: Good for you, Clay.
10: We will not lose a single game. There are probably some games, Buck, where we will not even give up a single point.
6: Undefeated.
10: I will call this team the Nashville Balls, and Nashville Balls. I will become a dynastic sports owner. I will own a WNBA franchise. I will buy it, and I will play only men who identify as women. We'll wear wigs, we'll run around, do whatever we need to do to be officially classified as identifying as women. This is what they're now saying is permitted. I will do it. I will buy a team. I'll put my money where my mouth is. Secondly, before, Buck, you remember, I offered $1 million if the WNBA champ, which is right now the Las Vegas Aces, I believe, if they would play a boys' high school state championship team of my choosing, I would give $1 million to the winning team. Buck, I will now give $10 million
6: to
10: the winning team. We will put this on pay-per-view.
6: Pay-per-view. I'll pay for that.
10: Of which there will be probably.
6: Oh, that's great, Carlos. I think we get it. All right. They won't lose a game. They may not give up a point in some games. And they will win the WNBA championship with an entire trans team. Or the boys' team of his choice can beat the WNBA champions. I don't think he's wrong. Anyway, thanks for tuning in tonight. We're back tomorrow night, 9 p.m. Eastern Time, WABC. Until then, two words for you. Bye-bye.
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18: Hoping for a deal with Iran. I'm Ted Lindner, Fox News. President Trump says the U.S. and Iran begin a new round of peace talks after calling off massive strikes against the country over the weekend.
19: I want to give them every last chance before decapitation. Very tough to do what we have planned, still planned. We'll see what happens.
18: Iran claims it's negotiating with Oman, not with U.S. officials, and the talks are focused on guaranteeing temporary safe passage for ships in the Strait of Hormuz. President Trump's pick to lead the Justice Department could advance closer to confirmation today. Fox's Jared Halpern has more details on this from the White House.
20: The Senate Judiciary Committee will vote on advancing Acting Attorney General Todd Blanche's nomination, a key step to confirmation that had been blocked by a pair of Republican senators. But John Cornyn of Texas and Tom Tillis of North Carolina dropped objections after Blanche pledged in writing to end a $1.8 billion anti-weaponization fund included in a settlement between President Trump and the IRS.
19: These people were treated horribly. And this fund could have given them some solace.
20: The president has suggested asking Congress to revive the compensation fund. A final confirmation vote for Blanche could come later this week. At the White House, Jared Halpern, Fox News.
18: Hundreds of buildings have been destroyed in Washington State after wildfires sparked up there this weekend. The fires ended around Spokane, the state's second largest city. It burned about 12.5 square miles by Monday and filled the sky with smoke and haze. Light winds at lower temps arriving to help firefighters, but at least 600 buildings have been destroyed. Over 67,000 people under evacuation orders. No winner in Monday night's Powerball jackpot means the jackpot jumps to at least $786 million for Wednesday night. The numbers drawn Monday, 8, 30, 41, 48, 54, and a Powerball of 4. 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
4: Good chance of showers, maybe even a thunder shower this evening. By morning, a low of 61. Then tomorrow, mostly cloudy skies. Could get some more showers during the middle part of the day. They look pretty weak. It will be a cooler day on Tuesday, just 73 for a high with a northerly breeze. Wednesday, partly cloudy, cool, high just 78. From the Storm Center at Kelloland TV, I'm meteorologist Jay Trobeck.
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0: Showers or thundershowers possible this evening. Doesn't look real heavy. Our overnight low after that, 61. For Tuesday, mostly cloudy. Another chance of showers. These will be lighter. It will be a cooler day. Tuesday's high, 73, with a north breeze, 5 to 15. Wednesday, partly cloudy, 78. Thursday, mostly sunny, warming back to 83. From the Storm Center, I'm Jay Trobeck.
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13: A new ultimatum. I'm Sue Guzman, Fox News. President Trump says Tehran has one more chance to reach a deal or else face severe consequences.
14: This is not the first time President Trump said he's halting strikes to give Iran an opportunity to come to the table. But this time he says it is their last chance. His goal remains consistent, reopening the Strait of Hormuz and ensuring that Iran cannot have a nuclear weapon. Meanwhile, Iran contradicting the progress the president claims that is being made, saying there are no talks taking place. President Trump later posting on Truth Social, writing in part, quote, they ask for a meeting, some would say beg, talks begin, with more scheduled in the immediate future, and they say openly and proudly that they're not having any discussions.
13: That is Fox's Natalie Chuck reporting. Authorities arresting a man they suspect of starting one of the devastating wildfires tearing through eastern Washington state. Spokane County Sheriff Spokesman John Knowles crediting an astute eyewitness for the arrest.
15: A citizen, very good citizen, noticed a male standing on the side of the road looking into the trees as he was going to pick somebody up. About 10 minutes later, as he was coming back through the area, he noticed the male was bending down near some grass. At that point, the male stood up and looked very nervous, according to our citizen witness.
13: Suspect identified as 37-year-old Aaron Farinacci, booked on suspicion of arson in connection with the Old Trails fire. It's currently being held in $1 million bond. The fire is one of several burning around Spokane. At least 700 structures have been destroyed so far. About 60,000 people have been forced to evacuate. And the Senate has passed a procedural vote that would fund the government through early December, and it sets up a vote on a final passage later in the week. Majority Leader John Thune said he wants to pass government funding legislation through early December before the Senate leaves for a recess. 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
23: Good chance of showers, maybe even a thunder shower this evening. By morning, a low of 61. Then tomorrow, mostly cloudy skies. Could get some more showers during the middle part of the day. They look pretty weak. It will be a cooler day on Tuesday, just 73 for a high with a northerly breeze. Wednesday, partly cloudy, cool, high just 78. From the Storm Center, Kelloland TV, I'm meteorologist Jay Trobeck.
24: 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It all adds up to a lot of Kello. 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
16: Showers or thunder showers possible this evening. Doesn't look real heavy. Our overnight low after that, 61. For Tuesday, mostly cloudy. Another chance of showers. These will be lighter. It will be a cooler day. Tuesday's high, 73, with a north breeze, 5 to 15. Wednesday, partly cloudy, 78. Thursday, mostly sunny, warming back to 83. From the Storm Center, I'm Jay Trobeck.
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5: What's next with Iran? I'm Ted Lindner, Fox News. President Trump saying the White House is in new talks with Iran after calling off what he said was a massive attack. Former Vice President Mike Pence on the Fox News Rundown podcast saying that while he fully supports President Trump's efforts in the conflict with Iran, he doesn't have much faith in the Iranians.
6: The Iranians literally broke every promise in the memorandum of understanding within 7 days. And we've continued to see this back and forth and promise and provocations.
5: The former VP making it clear he thinks the White House needs to, quote, get the job done after a 47-year-long fight. You can hear more from Pence by tuning into the Fox News Rundown podcast. President Trump's pick to lead the Justice Department could advance closer to confirmation later today. Fox's Jared Halpern with more.
7: The Senate Judiciary Committee will vote on advancing Acting Attorney General Todd Blanche's nomination, a key step to confirmation that had been blocked by a pair of Republican senators. But John Cornyn of Texas and Tom Tillis of North Carolina dropped objections after Blanche pledged in writing to end a $1.8 billion anti-weaponization fund included in a settlement between President Trump and the IRS.
8: These people were treated horribly. And this fund could have given them some solace.
7: The president has suggested asking Congress to revive the compensation fund. A final confirmation vote for Blanche could come later this week. At the White House, Jared Halpern, Fox News.
5: And hundreds of buildings have been destroyed in the state of Washington after wildfires sparked up there this weekend. The fires in and around Spokane, the state's second largest city, had burned about 12.5 square miles by Monday and filled the sky with smoke and haze. Light winds and lower temperatures arriving to help firefighters, but at least 600 buildings have been destroyed and over 67,000 people under evacuation orders. 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
17: Showers or thunder showers possible this evening. Doesn't look real heavy. Our overnight low after that, 61. For Tuesday, mostly cloudy. Another chance of showers. These will be lighter. It will be a cooler day. Tuesday's high, 73, with a north breeze, 5 to 15. Wednesday, partly cloudy, 78. Thursday, mostly sunny, warming back to 83. From the Storm Center, I'm Jay Trobeck.
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9: Good chance of showers, maybe even a thunder shower this evening. By morning, a low of 61. Then tomorrow, mostly cloudy skies. Could get some more showers during the middle part of the day. They look pretty weak. It will be a cooler day on Tuesday, just 73 for a high with a northerly breeze. Wednesday, partly cloudy, cool, high just 78. From the Storm Center, Kelloland TV, I'm meteorologist Jay Trobeck.
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4: One more chance. I'm Sue Guzman, Fox News. President Trump says Iran must come to the table in order to avoid a massive U.S. attack.
5: President Trump says the U.S. military was prepared to deliver a decapitating attack on Iran over the weekend before he called off strikes to allow for a new round of talks.
6: This is a last chance for them to sign a good document.
5: The president says a deal would be implemented in two phases. First, reopening the Strait of Hormuz, and then negotiating Iran's denuclearization.
6: Now that'll take a little while, but we're very strong on it. They cannot have a nuclear weapon.
5: President Trump earlier in the day accused Iran's leaders of being unbelievably duplicitous. Iran has denied direct talks are happening.
4: Fox's Jared Halpern at the White House. Authorities arresting a man they suspect of starting one of the devastating wildfires tearing through eastern Washington state. Spokane County Sheriff spokesman John Norrells accrediting an astute eyewitness for the arrest.
7: A citizen, very good citizen, noticed a male standing on the side of the road looking into the trees as he was going to pick somebody up. About 10 minutes later, as he was coming back through the area, he noticed the male was bending down near some grass. At that point, the male stood up and looked very nervous, according to our citizen witness.
4: The suspect identified as 37-year-old Aaron Farinacci, booked on suspicion of arson in connection with the Old Trails fire. He's being held in $1 million bond. The fire, one of several, burning around Spokane. At least 700 structures have been destroyed. About 67,000 people forced to evacuate. The Senate has passed a procedural vote that would fund the government through early December, setting up a vote on final passage later in the week. Majority Leader John Thune said he wants to pass it before the Senate leaves for August recess. 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
0: Showers or thundershowers possible this evening. Doesn't look real heavy. Our overnight low after that, 61. For Tuesday, mostly cloudy. Another chance at showers. These will be lighter. It will be a cooler day. Tuesday's high, 73, with a north breeze, 5 to 15. Wednesday, partly cloudy, 78. Thursday, mostly sunny, warming back to 83. From the Storm Center, I'm Jay Trobeck.
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7: Good chance of showers, maybe even a thunder shower this evening. By morning, a low of 61. Then tomorrow, mostly cloudy skies. Could get some more showers during the middle part of the day. They look pretty weak. It will be a cooler day on Tuesday, just 73 for a high with a northerly breeze. Wednesday, partly cloudy, cool high, just 78. From the Storm Center, Kello Land TV, I'm meteorologist Jay Trobeck.
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4: Morning, it's Tuesday, August 4th. This is the Fox News Rundown. President Trump warning Iran that this is their last chance. Negotiations are underway between the U.S. and Tehran as the Pentagon pauses strikes. President Trump yesterday lashing out at the top prosecutor in D.C. over her decision to dismiss charges against an accused reflecting pool vandal.
5: And I was disappointed with Jeanine Pirro, really disappointed with Jeanine Pirro. She folded like an umbrella.
4: Prosecutors say the Interior Department was slow to provide evidence that shows peeling to the reflecting pool sealant was likely botched by a contractor and not an act of vandalism. A man arrested in connection with one of the devastating wildfires now near Spokane, Washington. A sheriff's spokesman says the suspects identified as 37-year-old Aaron Farinacci in the Old Trails fire. He's being held on $1 million bond. So far, more than 700 structures have been destroyed. I'm Sue Guzman on the Fox News Rundown.
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1: 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We'll have the latest look at ag land values after the break.
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1: 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Rod Bain with USDA has that story.
3: The summary from USDA's annual look at ag land values and cash rents. Lance Honig of the National Agricultural Statistics Service says from the report issued Friday regarding land values.
4: The sixth consecutive year of increasing values across the board, but maybe a bit of a slowing in terms of that increase.

0: increase. We saw a little bit of a slowdown in those increases last year, a little bit. We're talking about three major categories, all land and buildings, cropland and pasture. And again, increases across the board on all three categories, a little bit slower than what we've seen in some of the recent years.
1: Meanwhile, the average cash rate producers paid for rental land for their ag operations this year was similar to the year before. Steady to slightly lower in categories, with pasture land rental rates up $1 from the prior year. I'm Rod Bain reporting for the U.S. Department of Agriculture in Washington, D.C.
2: Agricultural organizations continue monitoring the Trump administration's tariffs on selected Brazilian imports as debate persists over their effect on U.S. farm exports and international trade. Ethanol producers and several commodity groups argue the tariffs respond to longstanding market barriers that have limited American access to Brazil's fuel and agricultural markets. Supporters contend the policy could improve opportunities for U.S. ethanol and other agricultural exports by encouraging more balanced trade. Critics, however, warn that additional tariffs could invite retaliation or complicate commercial relationships between two of the world's largest agricultural producers. Brazil is a major competitor with the United States in exports of soybeans, corn, beef, and poultry, making trade policy especially significant for global commodity markets. Trade analysts told Reuters and industry publications that producers are closely watching negotiations for signs that both countries may seek a broader agreement to reduce trade tensions while protecting agricultural interests. With a look at your top ag news headlines from across the region, I'm Farm and Ranch Director Sarah Heinrich for the Growing Harvest Ag Network.
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6: After scattered showers and thunderstorms overnight, more scattered hits of rain possible today. Our high temperature at 73, northwesterly wind at 10 to 20. For tonight, partly cloudy skies during the overnight, low temperature 54. And tomorrow, our high temperature at 78, south wind at 5 to 10. From the Storm Center at Kevin TV, I'm meteorologist Brian Karstens.
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9: I'm Maria Bartiromo, and this is the Fox Business Report.
10: The major averages kicked off the new month on a strong note as signs of de-escalating U.S.-Iran tensions brought down oil prices. The Dow scored a record close, up 693 points. The S&P 500 climbed 110 points, and the NASDAQ rose 540 points. On tap today, quarterly financial results from Pfizer, McDonald's, and notably, SpaceX. Brian Bendig, president of MJP Wealth Advisors, says a lot of information is coming in right now.
11: A lot to digest in August, but at the end of the day, it's the earnings story. It's our tensions are going to resolve in the Middle East. And then finally, we get into September and we start hearing more from the Fed. Those are the things that investors are focusing on.
10: Also today, the U.S. Bureau of Labor Statistics will release the June job openings and labor turnover survey. Business news twice an hour on Fox News Headlines 22. 24/7. I'm Angelo Bavaro.

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15: Fox News, I'm Sue Guzman. An arrest made in one of the devastating wildfires near Spokane, Washington. Spokane County Sheriff spokesman John Noel on the arson arrest of 37-year-old Aaron Farinacci.
16: We believe it was matches or a lighter when he was detained in the early stages of the fire. He was found in to be in possession of some waterproof matches and a butane lighter.
15: It's being held in $1 million bond. President Trump lashing out at the top prosecutor in D.C. over her decision to drop charges against an accused reflecting pool vandal.
17: And I was disappointed with Jeanine Pirro, really disappointed with Jeanine Pirro. She folded like an umbrella.
15: When asked yesterday, the president would not say whether or not he plans to fire his longtime ally. 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

0: is the Fox News Rundown. Now a look at sports.
1: Mauricio Pochettino has agreed to a new deal to remain the coach of the U.S. men's national soccer team for the next four-year cycle after leading the team to the round of 16 in the recently completed World Cup. He admitted Monday the focus moving forward, though, will change a bit.
2: 16, 17, 18, 19-year-old, you know, young kid that with the possibility and potential, you know, to be important player in the next World Cup.
1: Sound courtesy of U.S. soccer, Pochettino says there is no reason that soccer can't be as big in the U.S. as any other sport. That's sports on the Fox News Rundown. Kevin Uretsky, Fox News.
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4: 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She's flapping around. She's awesome. She made a statement wearing a Trans Girl Belong t-shirt while coaching against Sophie Cunningham and the Fever.
5: But you're telling me this isn't an activist league? You're telling me this is a real sports league? Is there anybody not saying trans kids belong? Yeah, they belong. Everybody belongs. We all belong. We all have a spot. There's room for all of us. But not in women's sports if you're a dude. Either create an open league or everybody, you're transitioning boy to girl, play with the boys. You're transitioning girl to boy, play with the boys. People think that's unfair. How? How? Please tell me. Because right now we do it all in one league, the girls. We don't want that. Why don't you want that? If you don't and aren't smart enough to understand the biology of it, you don't really think. I think one of them Supreme Court justices, that DEI lady Jackson, said she really didn't know the difference between boys and girls, men and women, whatever. Well, if you don't really know the difference, why are they all playing with girls? Apparently, you got some idea of the difference.
4: For Outkicks, don't at me. I'm Dan Dockich, and this is Fox News Rundown.
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0: What's on your mind?
10: Senator Bernie Sanders, independent of Vermont, is no Nancy Pelosi. The 85-year-old former House Speaker from California is retiring, and the Democratic Party is baffled about its future. Democrats lack message discipline. DNC fundraising is anemic. Traditional party gatekeepers have been sidelined as the flow of money and energy has been routed through the less regulated and less transparent NGO sector. Say what you will about Pelosi's iron grip on power, at least she understood how to cloak her party's radicalism. The anti-American messaging of the Democratic Socialists of America, DSA, has infiltrated the Democratic Party, potentially forcing every candidate to answer uncomfortable questions. They'll have to choose between alienating their base or alienating their swing voters. The DSA platform seeks to replace, not just reform, the key pillars of America's stability and prosperity. DSA seeks to abolish the Senate, the Electoral College, the presidency, the Supreme Court, and other key features of federalism that check the balance of power. These are positions that would make any 1990-era Democrat shudder. Democrats now have to own DSA demands to eliminate the Department of War, leaving America defenseless. Who among Democrats can rein in the party's excesses? Former Vice President Kamala Harris? Hardly. Her unsuccessful billion-dollar presidential campaign is likely a key source of the current donor fatigue. House and Senate minority leaders Hakeem Jeffries and Schumer do not wield the power that Pelosi once did. Their roles are precarious enough without offending the socialist wing of their party. AOC, though widely popular with the far-left segment of the base, hasn't shown the leadership skill to call out her own party when the waters get rough. Without a unified message, a respected leader who can speak the truth internally, or a motivated donor base, Democrats will have only themselves to blame for their current chaotic state with no apparent way to abandon ship. The Democrats, socialists, communists claim to be a big tent party. But that's a lame excuse and explanation to the electorate who wants to know where they stand on specific issues. Expose the radical truth, and they lose the general public. What they really want is for Nancy Pelosi to raise the money, tell them what to do and say, and deny a place for the radicals among them. But today, the radicals far outnumber the remnants of yesterday's Democratic Party. I'm Jason Chaffetz, Fox News contributor and host of the Jason in the House podcast.
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15: Polls are just opening in two more states. I'm Dave Anthony, Fox News. An hour after primary voting got underway in Virginia, the race getting the most attention is in Michigan, where a Democrat who says he's not a socialist is running for Senate on a progressive platform.
16: I believe in the opportunity we have in front of us to correct both the moral failures of the past and the moral failures of our present.
15: Abdul Al-Sayed is taking on Congresswoman Haley Stevens.
17: Hamas appears...
15: And that is, Haley Stevens is a candidate who is more considered moderate. The Republican winning the Democrat, in this case, will face Mike Rogers, the Republican. In Missouri, a progressive Democrat is trying to return to Congress.
18: This is a last chance for them to sign a good document.
15: That's President Trump. He says that they're working on a deal with Iran. He called off a big attack over the weekend, pushing for a deal to denuclearize Iran and fully open the Strait of Hormuz, where another ship did get attacked.
12: The cargo ship reported being hit by an unknown projectile at 2 a.m. local time, well about 23 miles northeast of the Omani coast. Iran says no negotiations with the United States are scheduled. Tehran, however, claims it is talking to Oman about reopening the Strait of Hormuz.
15: That's Fox's Jonathan Savage. The first two deaths are reported in Michigan in the nasty outbreak of diarrhea-inducing cyclosporiasis.
19: Officials say both people had underlying health conditions that may have been impacted by the parasite. The deaths come as the state's total cases top over 11,000 and nearly 200 people in the hospital. Federal officials are still investigating the source of what they say are multiple separate outbreaks.
15: That's Fox's Ashley Strohmeyer. And back to the contest today. There are also primaries in addition to Michigan, Missouri, and Virginia. Contests in Kansas and Washington State. 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
24: 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I'm Tom Rooney. Domestic violence was a factor in the Friday stabbing death of a Sioux Falls woman. 46-year-old Yen Dak Duop Cheek was arrested after a high-speed chase that ended south of Sioux City. 43-year-old Nisam Chagi obtained a protection order against Cheek the day before her death. Police Chief John Toombs says the department used surveillance video to track and arrest Cheek within 2 hours of the stabbing.
25: We used surveillance videos from surrounding businesses. We used milestone traffic cameras. We used flock cameras. We used everything that we have at our disposal.
24: Police records indicate the couple had a history of domestic violence incidents. Four people face gun and drug charges after their vehicle blew through a stop sign and crashed into another vehicle in Rapid City. The driver was arrested at the scene of the accident, while the others fled the scene and were arrested later. The suspects range in age from 20 to 55 years of age. Landowners near the proposed site of a new Smithfield Foods plant in northwest Sioux Falls are challenging the conditional use permit granted to the project. The facility is expected to process about 23,000 hogs per day just across the street from the landowners' homes. The city has until August 25th to respond to the challenge. Senator John Thune's longtime political advisor, John Locke, is stepping down to become director for the Center of Western Studies at Augustana University, according to a report in the Dakota Scout. He's been on Thune's staff since 2004. And the Holiday Inn Sioux Falls City Center is getting a facelift. It's been one of the most recognizable features of the downtown skyline for 50 years. Construction materials have arrived and scaffolding is going up. Owners say they'll provide regular updates on the progress. From the Kello.com News Center, I'm Tom Rooney.
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27: Here's your forecast update for the Sioux Falls area. Still a chance of some scattered rain today. Our high temperature at 73, northwesterly wind at 10 to 20. Those rain chances will end this evening, low temperature 54. Tomorrow, we're back up to 78 in the afternoon with a south wind at 5 to 10 and lower 80s on Thursday. From the Storm Center at Kello Land TV, I'm meteorologist Brian Karstens.
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5: Good morning, my friends. The marketplace of ideas is open. Welcome to the Greg Belford Show. Tuesday, August 4th. Well, President Trump says the talks with Iran are underway. He spoke in the Oval Office yesterday, and he says this is the last chance for Iran. He said, If I'm given a chance to let a lot of people live, I want to give that chance. He said, this is a big move to do an attack that big on a country. I'd rather not do it, the president said. He went on to say, the talks are going on right now. We're talking now at the request of Iran, backed by Saudi Arabia, backed by United Arab Emirates, backed by Qatar. And he said the talks are going to go quickly one way or the other. We're talking about the opening of the strait, having it open literally by tomorrow, completely open, he said, which would mean then that we should see, if Iran follows through on these things, that we would see the strait then open today. The president said that's phase one. Phase two is when we will talk about the denuclearization of Iran, he said. And he also rejected the idea that Iran then would be allowed to charge fees for passing through the strait. He said, I'm not going to let them charge. If anybody's going to charge, we'll charge. We have total control, the president said. So this was, and then I think also yesterday he criticized Iran's leadership after they denied that these negotiations were taking place. So the president said, Iranian leadership is unbelievably duplicitous, he wrote on True Social. They asked for a meeting. Some would say beg. Talks begin with more scheduled in the immediate future. And they say openly and proudly that they're not having any discussions, that nothing is being talked about, and they're only dealing with Oman. So the president said, then they go on, give their usual blather and saying Strait of Hormuz will be operated powerfully by them when it is already completely controlled by the United States Navy, said nothing gets through to Iran unless we want it to, and nothing will get through unless a deal or total surrender is accomplished. And the president has doubled down on this again. We've heard him say this time and time and time again. He said it again yesterday. He said, whether Iran wants to admit it or not, we are, in fact, talking of a solution to a problem that they have caused for decades. It's very simple. Iran will never have a nuclear weapon, he said. So repeating that yet again, and again, you see the president's frustration, I think, you know, having talks that seem to be productive. We seem to be moving in the right direction. And then Iran immediately afterward is saying, no, there were no talks. And it's the same bluster that we've seen. So that's, we'll see what today brings. Also, the president has got some tough words for U.S. Attorney Jeanine Pirro, saying a little bit more yesterday. He said that Jeanine Pirro choked and folded like an umbrella when she dropped the charges against that the former Olympian that occurred, I think, on Friday. She dropped the charges. So the president was in the Oval Office. He did not answer questions about whether he'd fire Jeanine Pirro, but clearly he was not happy. He said, frankly, I think she choked. because the judge was really vicious. Instead of going after the people that did it, the judge went after her and went after her department. And I guess she choked, he said. I don't know what the hell happened. So this is following up on the president's comments I told you about yesterday, because he had said over the weekend, I disagree 100% with Jeanine Pirro. And then he said yesterday, I was disappointed with Jeanine Pirro, really disappointed. She folded like an umbrella, he said. So she has yet to comment. She hasn't said anything about any of this. But Pirro was spotted walking into the White House last night. And Interior Secretary Doug Burgum has been backing up the president. The president's claims that vandalism was, in fact, the blame for the damage that was done. So that is ongoing. Senator John Kennedy also weighed in on this. He said of Jeanine Pirro, all I know is you better not go before a federal judge and make allegations you can't back up. He said they're very serious about it. Kennedy said of David Hearn, this is the man who was accused. I think he's going to sue or file for compensation under the Federal Tort Claims Act, he said. I mean, I would. Senator Kennedy said. So that continued. The president clearly unhappy with Jeanine Pirro. Which is, yeah, and again, I mentioned this yesterday. I just think she's such a fighter. She is somebody I've had a great amount of respect for. And I just think she's tough. And I watch the way that she goes after criminals, and the idea that she is frightened by anybody, I have a hard time believing that. Clearly, the president feels differently. Also, other big stories this morning, you have the man who fired at the gunman who had killed two people at that In-N-Out Burger. He said the gunman immediately crumbled after he started firing back at him with his pistol. This is the 35-year-old man, Jordan Salinas. He said that he noticed the shooter aiming his rifle at passing vehicles, and that's when he decided to do something. So he says, I peeked around the right-hand side of that sign closest to the road, and that's when I saw the individual with his rifle pointed at the vehicles, he said. And so he said the guy appeared calm. He was aiming at cars, but as soon as he realized he was in the line of fire, he said, he seemed unusually comfortable aiming that rifle at those cars. As soon as some rounds started coming at him, everything changed immediately. All that bravado he had immediately crumbled. And so Salinas raised the semi-automatic pistol that he had. It was his pistol is equipped with a suppressor. And he said it was the first time he had ever aimed his weapon at a living target, he said. He had trained for it. He had witnessed the 2021 mass shooting at the Boise Town Square Mall. Two people were killed there. Several more were wounded. So he says the shooter immediately crumbled once he realized that rounds were being fired in his direction. And both this man that I'm telling you about and an off-duty police officer confronted the man. And police said, we believe these actions drove the suspect from the scene and prevented further casualties. So two people were killed, including an In-N-Out employee. And her sister had made some comments yesterday or the other day, a couple of days ago. Just really kind of heartbreaking stuff. She was so excited to about In-N-Out. Pretty crazy. So I don't think it's that the bravado he said of this of the killer here immediately crumbled as soon as he started realized that he was under fire. And it was brought to a quick end thanks to him as well as that off-duty police officer. You may have seen this story, and I've seen some reaction to this on social media. And there was a piece, CBS News did a piece on this. Is your phone listening to you? You ever had that happen? Where you're having a conversation about someone, and suddenly things you mentioned in the conversation start showing up in your feed? That ever happened to you? And this is what the story that CBS did was along these lines. One woman told CBS, she said, sometimes when I talk about something with my friends, then I'll like look on TikTok 30 minutes later and the same thing will show up. Another person says, we were talking about this. This was a visitor to New York. Saying we were talking about the trip before we came, then my Instagram reel was just full of New York content for weeks. Now, experts say this can't happen, that your phone is not listening to you. It's, you know, it may be searches. So maybe you didn't search it, but maybe somebody in your household did. And so that's enough then that it starts showing up on your phone. I don't know. I have had the feeling, and I may sound like a nut when I tell you this, I have the feeling my phone is listening to me. But one ad industry veteran told CBS, no, your phone's not listening to you. He said, I've been asked about this a million times. I can guarantee you that your phone is not passively listening to you for advertising purposes. And he said, my whole family thinks this is true. There's no way anyone could process audio from billions of phones. It's not as if a person is doing that. Just saying. It's not as, I don't know. With the advent of AI and things that we see, I don't know. It's not people who are doing this. So he says, there's no way that anybody could process this. He's listening to every conversation around the world and interpreting them and looking for certain words and then matching them to the ads is impossible. So why does it seem like the phone is listening? Because advertisers target you with ads tailored to your interest, but they don't need to listen to what you say to do that. So he's saying, no, they're not doing that. What do you think? Have you ever had that happen? Join the conversation this morning on the Greg Belford Show page on Facebook. Share your experiences with me there. Of course, you can drop me an email anytime. Email is always open to you, greg.belfridge@kelo.com. I'm just convinced. You know, Katie and I have had conversations, and the next thing on my phone, boom, this stuff's showing up. And I've asked her about it. I'm like, okay, did you search that? Or no, I didn't search any. Why is this suddenly showing up on my phone if the phone is not listening to my conversation? So I would love to get your take on that this morning. And drop me an email anytime, greg.belfridge@kelo.com. Also, Senator Darlene Graham says she supports nuking the Senate filibuster. And she also promised to stand 100% behind President Trump during a debate yesterday. And so this was a debate between and her and some others. But it was Darlene Graham who's making the headlines with the things that she that she said and promised. So she said she's 100% behind President Trump. She said, one of the first things I did was co-sponsor the Save America Act. As I said earlier, I'm willing to stay through recess to get it done. What's up with recess anyway? Who gets a month off from work? Oh, boy, man, this resonates. I've got to believe that resonates with people on Main Street, right? Who gets a month off from work? She said, I think we should stay up there and work and get it done. She said she's also willing to scrap the Senate's 60-vote threshold to pass the Save America Act. And she said that's further than her brother would have gone. She said, I'm all for this. This is where I differ from my brother. Getting rid of the filibuster to get this done, because eventually the Democrats are going to get rid of it anyway. Thank you. How long have we been saying that? Democrats are going to do it anyway. And I appreciate this, I don't mean to, I'm not trying to denigrate those who have a different point of view, who are not in favor of getting rid of the filibuster. But I will say this. Every person that has brought that up, when I respond and say, the Democrats are going to do it anyway, so what are you preserving? And nobody is, as of yet, had any kind of compelling answer to that. Democrats are going to do it anyway. So she said, I completely support the president's agenda. I'm 100% behind him, she said. And then in her closing remarks,

0: So she said, Mr. Lynch mentioned Lindsey Graham multiple times, and I don't know if he's afraid that Lindsey beat him, and now his little sister is going to beat him, but I just don't like hearing that, she said. So she was tough and talking about things that you and I have spent a lot of time talking about as well. Then did you hear Aaron Rodgers went off on Anthony Fauci during a rant on the Pat McAfee show on ESPN? And he said, Rodgers said he was asked about his final NFL season. He said, I'm going to plead the fifth, like that absolute coward, Tony Fauci. Are you kidding me? You got a pardon and you pleaded the fifth over 100 times. What are you scared of, Tony? I thought you were the science. He gets up there and can't answer a question. So Rodgers just goes off on Dr. Anthony Fauci. I'll tell you more about that later in the program. Also, Senator John Cornyn and Tom Tillis said yesterday they will vote to advance the nomination of Todd Blanche for Attorney General. This would be just to get it out of the Senate Judiciary Committee then and to the full Senate. So both of them said yesterday, yes, they will vote to advance Todd Blanche's nomination for Attorney General. And that's the top of the news stack this morning. 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

0: allergies, they're miserable. 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
1: After scattered showers and thunderstorms overnight, more scattered hits of rain possible today. Our high temperature at 73, northwesterly wind at 10 to 20. For tonight, partly cloudy skies during the overnight, low temperature 54. And tomorrow, our high temperature at 78, south wind at 5 to 10. From the Storm Center at Keloland TV, I'm meteorologist Brian Karstens.
2: In Sioux Falls at 629, cloudy and 60 currently at Kelo. 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We'll check in with Tom Rooney in the Kelo.com News Center, and then we'll take a look at stories that are trending this morning. President Trump weighing in on the Nancy Guthrie disappearance. He's also calling on major oil companies to cut gas prices after they've enjoyed some strong earnings. Bill Maher saying he'd consider voting Republican rather than voting for Democrat socialists. So those are among the stories trending this morning. Got a lot more coming up for you. 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
3: News. I'm Gianna Gelosi. It is primary day in five states, but all eyes are on Michigan's Senate primary, where it's a battle of the blue.
4: The highly washed race between Abdul El-Sayed and Representative Haley Stevens pits an establishment Democrat against a progressive challenger. Sayed wants Medicare for all. He's also been more outspoken on Gaza. Stevens, however, is the more moderate of the two.
3: That's Fox's Alex Hogan. President Trump telling Iran it's their last chance to make a deal before the U.S. carries out a far more punishing military operation. Meantime,
5: a cargo ship off the coast of Oman was hit with an unknown projectile, according to maritime tracking groups. The incident comes as the U.S. naval blockade remains in effect. President Trump posted to True Social on Monday, saying, in part, nothing gets through to Iran unless we want it to.
3: That's Fox's Trey Yingst. 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
6: Kelo News Time is 6:31 from the Kelo.com News Center. I'm Tom Rooney. Landowners near the proposed site of the new Smithfield Foods plant in northwest Sioux Falls are challenging the conditional use permit granted to the project. The facility is expected to process about 23,000 hogs per day. Property owners say the plant is located directly across the street from their homes. The city has until August 25th to respond to the challenge. Domestic violence was a factor in the Friday stabbing death of a Sioux Falls woman. 46-year-old Yen Dak Duop Cheek was arrested after a high-speed chase that ended south of Sioux City. 43-year-old Nysam Chagi had obtained a protection order against Cheek the day before her death. Police Chief John Toombs says the department used surveillance video to track and arrest Cheek within 2 hours of the stabbing.
7: We used surveillance videos from surrounding businesses. We used milestone traffic cameras. We used flock cameras. We used everything that we have at our disposal.
6: Police records indicate the couple had a history of domestic violence incidents. A mother and daughter face 101 animal cruelty charges. The Sioux Falls Humane Society says 81 chihuahuas and dozens of chickens were found in their Renner home with feces covering the floor. Faith Smith and her mother, Sherry Napier, were charged. Public safety officials are urging drivers to yield to emergency vehicles on assignment, saying it could be a matter of life and death. A group of UTVs refused to yield to the Rochford Volunteer Fire and Rescue Vehicles as they responded to a fatal motorcycle accident over the weekend. And Dakota Rural Action has announced Jason Schock as its new executive director. He succeeds longtime director Frank James, who retired last year. Schock has spent the last 14 years leading SDSU's Tribal Local Foods Program. From the Kelo.com News Center, I'm Tom Rooney.
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1: Here's your forecast update for the Sioux Falls area. Still a chance of some scattered rain today. Our high temperature at 73, northwesterly wind at 10 to 20. Those rain chances will end this evening. Low temperature 54. Tomorrow, we're back up to 78 in the afternoon with a south wind at 5 to 10 and lower 80s on Thursday. From the Storm Center at Gilliland TV, I'm meteorologist Brian Karstens.
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0: 21, cloudy skies, and 60 currently at Kello. 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
0: Well, Iran is once again denying direct talks with the United States after President Trump claimed that negotiations were underway. And so the president said he had canceled a massive attack on Iran, probably the biggest attack since World War II. And then Iran denied that they had ever spoken. And to which the president then responded again, and he said, no, in fact, the negotiations with Iran were underway. He accused Iranian leaders of unbelievably duplicitous behavior for publicly denying talks while privately begging for the talks, he said. So the president said once again, Iran will never acquire a nuclear weapon. Also, President Trump calling on the major oil companies, including Chevron and ExxonMobil, to immediately reduce their retail gasoline prices. So that directive followed the company's recent reports of substantial second quarter profits. And then during a time at which national gas prices are averaging over $4 a gallon, so the president told the oil companies to cut their retail gas prices, arguing they make too much money from wartime shortages. He's been very supportive of the industry, but he's trying to get those gasoline prices down. President Trump also commented on the Nancy Guthrie disappearance investigation. And the president urged the public to give investigators the benefit of the doubt, he said. So he acknowledged the criticism that's out there, but he expressed confidence in local authorities, affirmed the FBI's ongoing assistance to the local agencies. A Wall Street Journal report has alleged significant investigative failures by the Pima County Sheriff's Department in the initial stages. There was some blood. Did you see this yesterday? I don't know if you saw that story or not. Blood evidence right on the patio of her home that apparently was ignored. Also trending this morning, fast-moving wildfires, collectively known as the Spokane Complex Fire, has destroyed at least 600 structures, including hundreds of homes, forced the evacuation of 60,000 people. And Spokane Mayor Lisa Brown called the event the region's worst natural disaster. And an incident commander described it as probably the largest, most destructive fire in Washington state history. So Washington issued its first ever particularly dangerous situation red flag warning, and which indicates then unprecedented fire conditions. Been very windy there, wind gusts of 35 to 45 miles per hour, pushing the fire up slopes and around neighborhoods. Also, the Trump administration announced that ICE took over 46,000 individuals into custody last month. That's a new Trump-era record. Over 46,000 detentions in July, as the immigration crackdown continues across the country. So as of early August, ICE was holding 68,000 detainees nationwide, approaching a record high of over 70,000 that was set in January. So the July detention figures reflect a big rebound. It had slowed earlier in the year after those two Americans were shot during the immigration operations up in Minneapolis. President Trump signed an executive order yesterday establishing the Presidential Military Spouse Commission. And that commission wants to improve the quality of life, overall well-being for military spouses and families, while also serve to strengthen military readiness by addressing family challenges like child care, employment, and housing, health care, things like that. So President Trump said the commission ensures that the U.S. will maintain the strongest military around the world. And the president said it cannot exist without the love and devotion and extraordinary sacrifices of military spouses. Defense Secretary Pete Hegseth emphasized addressing family well-being is critical to make sure that troops are prepared and ready. So Jennifer Hegseth, who is the chair of the commission, and she said that the issues facing military families are generational, long overdue to address, she said. Pittsburgh Steelers quarterback Aaron Rodgers appeared on the Pat McAfee show, sharply criticized Dr. Anthony Fauci, labeling him a coward and a criminal. Rodgers also directed criticism toward ESPN and other media outlets regarding their coverage priorities. So he said he was upset with Fauci for invoking the Fifth Amendment during last week's Senate hearing, despite a presidential pardon. And then Rodgers accused ESPN and other media outlets of being gutless with no integrity, questioned their spouse coverage of Fauci's testimony while pushing other things. So pretty strong words from Aaron Rodgers. Meanwhile, Bill Maher saying he's Maher is criticizing the Democratic Party and their alignment with Democratic Socialists of America. This was on his show, Real Time, recently. And he said his vote for the 2028 presidential election is in play. He said he would even consider voting for Sarah Palin over progressive Democrats. Maher also was talking about Anthony Fauci and his diary entries. But again, the big news is Maher, he criticized the Democratic Socialists as communists, cited their platform's resemblance to Karl Marx, and pointed to specific statements from New York Mayor Zoran Mamdani, who has tweeted Marx's words, as well as others. He said the Democratic Party is being colonized by socialist views, highlighted that only 8 out of 212 Democrats signed a pledge affirming capitalist and American principles. That's crazy. I don't know that I was aware of that. Only 8 out of 212 House Democrats. Incredible. Rosie O'Donnell says she's returning to The View for its upcoming 30th anniversary special. And she has been, she relocated to Ireland in 2025. She didn't want to live in the United States under President Trump during his presidency, but returning to the U.S. for other TV appearances I can't live in the U.S., but, oh, I get a shot at Jimmy Kimmel Live? Well, by all means. What a joke. So she also, she had left The View. There had been tensions between her and Whoopi Goldberg. And she said that was probably, Goldberg was possibly feeling encroached upon. She alleged that Goldberg turned against her after O'Donnell threw to a commercial while Goldberg was still talking. So, Rosie O'Donnell returning to The View. Spider-Man, Brand New Day, has now had the, it beat expectations to break Avengers Endgame box office record for best, or for, excuse me, for all-time best domestic opening. Earned $360 million in ticket sales, surpassing Avengers Endgame's previous record of $357 million. J.P. Morgan Chase has committed over $750 billion through 2035 to bolster U.S. housing supply over the next decade. So this is a 40% increase over its previous decade's housing investments. So the initiative is trying to finance 1 million affordable housing units, help 500,000 customers purchase homes, including 200,000 first-time home buyers. The bank also plans to increase mortgage lending by over 40%, hire 850 new home lending advisors. So J.P. Morgan investing $750 billion over the next 10 years. President Trump won the senior and super senior men's club championship at his Bedminster golf course in New Jersey at a score of 70. So the victory marked his achievement over 40 club championship titles across his properties. And following the win, President Trump posted on True Social, sharing a video of his winning shot, attributed his success to talent, and of course that brought out the trolls in droves who were responding to that. The FBI and EPA are investigating widespread cyber attacks. These are cyber attacks that have gained remote access to internet-connected control equipment in water systems in at least 7 states, disrupting operations, prompting a nationwide warning for utilities to strengthen their cybersecurity defenses. So at least 7 states, including Minnesota, Michigan, Georgia, South Dakota, but officials so far have reported no incidents of contaminated drinking water. They say that water supplies are remain safe. Michigan health officials reported the first 2 deaths from the Cyclospora outbreak. And they say the 2 deaths come from individuals who had underlying health conditions that may have been impacted by the illness and dehydration. So deaths resulting from Cyclospora are not common in the U.S. The illness generally considered not life-threatening, but several people have lost their lives. Jay Clayton was sworn in as the U.S. Director of National Intelligence, taking charge of the U.S. intelligence community, overseeing 18 intelligence agencies. So he replaces Tulsi Gabbard. Ariana Grande has announced she will take a break from her public work and appearances due to the endless ongoing public scrutiny So she's withdrawn now. She completed her Eternal Sunshine tour. I think she had just completed it as withdrawn from her scheduled role in the London musical Sunday in the Park with George. That was to be next year. So she has previously addressed public commentary that people have made about her physical appearance, you know, and said it's uncomfortable, horrible, dangerous. And she urged people to be gentle, she said. And that's a look at the stories trending this morning in Belf's News Gallery. Cloudy skies and 60 this hour. 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

0: News and information update on the way. We'll check in with Fox News Radio. And then, also, Tom Rooney's on duty in the Keller.com News Center this morning. And then we'll talk, is your phone listening to you? What do you think of that? CBS News did a story recently. We'll talk about it coming up.
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4: I believe in the opportunity we have in front of us.
3: That's Abdul El-Sayed, a Democrat in a Michigan Senate race getting the most attention.
5: Abdul El-Sayed is the progressive who has the backing of the Democratic Socialists of America. He wants to abolish ICE, cut off U.S. aid to Israel, and has made Medicare for All one of his signature issues.
3: Fox's Garrett Tenney in Detroit.
5: Republicans would love to see him win because they believe he would give the GOP nominee Mike Rogers the best shot at picking up this seat. And that's something Congresswoman Haley Stevens has hammered on throughout her campaign, that she has consistently beat Republicans and gives Democrats the best shot at keeping Michigan blue.
3: In Missouri, progressive Democrat Cori Bush trying to win back the seat in Congress she lost in 2024. And one of the questions on the Missouri ballot today
6: would eliminate state income tax over time. It'd be based on revenue coming in. You can't just like pull $9 billion in annual revenue from a state and not replace it immediately.
3: Fox Business Network Cheryl Cassone. There are also primaries today in Kansas, Virginia, and Washington State, where there's been an arson suspect accused of setting one of the wildfires, burning the Spokane area, forcing about 70,000 people to evacuate.
7: He was found to be in possession of some waterproof matches and a butane lighter.
3: Spokane County Sheriff John Knowles, more than 700 homes and structures have burned. Iran keeps insisting it's not holding talks with the U.S. after being warned.
8: I want to give him every last chance before decapitation.
9: President Trump says negotiations are focused on reopening the Strait of Hormuz, then on Iran's denuclearization.
3: Fox's Aisha Hosni also reports from the White House.
9: Just a few hours ago, one person was reported missing after an unknown projectile hit a Liberia-flagged ship in the Strait. There was a fire reported on board. It is the fourth attack since Friday.
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13: 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I'm Tom Rooney. Landowners near the proposed site of a new Smithfield Foods plant in northwest Sioux Falls are challenging the conditional use permit granted to the project. The facility is expected to process about 23,000 hogs per day. Property owners say the plant location is directly across the street from their existing homes. The city has until August 25th to respond to the challenge. If you're hoping for interest rates to come down, you may be waiting longer than anticipated. The Federal Reserve Board's target is to bring inflation down to the 2% level. That hasn't happened in more than 6 years. Economist Dr. Ernie Goss says he expects the Fed to hold steady on rates for the next several months.
14: I think inflationary pressures will come down a bit, but nowhere close to what the Federal Reserve's aiming for. They're going to still be year over year 3 to 4%, still too high.
13: Despite the higher rates and supply chain problems, regional manufacturing remains in positive territory. Domestic violence appears to have been a factor in Friday's stabbing death of a Sioux Falls woman. 46-year-old Yen Dak Dwap Cheek was arrested after a high-speed chase that ended south of Sioux City. 43-year-old Nisim Chagi had obtained a protection order against Cheek the day before her death. A mother and daughter face 101 animal cruelty charges. The Sioux Falls Humane Society says 81 chihuahuas and dozens of chickens were found in their renter home with feces covering the floor. Faith Smith and her mother, Sherry Napier, were charged. The dogs cannot be considered for adoption until the cases are closed. And tennis enthusiasts in Brandon are trying to raise $2 million to upgrade local courts. The Brandon Tennis Association says its youth programs have more than doubled in the last 5 years. From the Kello.com News Center, I'm Tom Rooney.
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16: After scattered showers and thunderstorms overnight, more scattered hits of rain possible today. Our high temperature at 73, northwesterly wind at 10 to 20. For tonight, partly cloudy skies during the overnight, low temperature 54. And tomorrow, our high temperature at 78, south wind at 5 to 10. From the Storm Center at Kettleland TV, I'm meteorologist Brian Karstens.
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0: So CBS News did a piece here recently, and the headline of the article was, "Is your phone listening to you?" My answer to that would be absolutely yes. Absolutely, unequivocally, absolutely, yes, my phone is listening to me. And so experts say, no, your phone is not listening to you. It's not recording your conversations. But a lot of us believe it. I know I certainly do, as do a number of other people that CBS News talk to. And I'll share some of their stories here with you. I would love to hear from you. Do you believe that your phone is listening to you? 605-336-1320. 605-336-1320. So this was a story that CBS did on Sunday morning. This was CBS Sunday morning. And they said a lot of people have had a very creepy experience with their phones. One woman told us, sometimes when I talk about something with my friends, then I'll like look on TikTok 30 minutes later and the same thing will show up. Another woman described talking about trying a type of food with her friends. Then the second you open the app, it shows you exactly that, she said. It's a bit strange. Now, experts say your phone's not listening to you. Do you feel differently? 605-336-1320. 605-336-1320. Getting great comments on the Greg Belford Show page on Facebook. A number of people already this morning who are sharing their thoughts. So feel free to give me a shout this morning. 605-336-1320. Diane says, it listens. My husband and I had a conversation about him needing gold toe socks. Lo and behold, many ads on Facebook about socks. And I've had that happen as well. Katie and I are sitting. We'll be, you know, we got our phones in hand and, you know, we're close by and we're visiting. And the next thing you know, man, boom, I go in. You know, I'll go into the bedroom and I'm getting ready for bed, watch a little television and lay down, pull up my phone and boom, boom. And I start seeing ads aligned to whatever we were just talking about. So if you had that happen, I would love to hear from you. 605-336-1320. Jeannie says, phone picks up definitely. One time Dave was having a discussion with the kids about attire for an event. He told the girls that he didn't care if they wore hot pants and white go-go boots. Next time he went to check on something, was getting suggestions for white go-go boots. So, let me hear from you, 605-336-1320. Good morning, John. You're on Kello.
2: Good morning, Greg. Everything is listening to you. My truck is listening to me. I know it. You know what's going to happen. I'm about to walk into my office here, and I'll pull up YouTube, and guess what's going to show up? The Greg Belford Show. I know damn well it will.
0: So you're convinced your phone's listening in.
2: Everything is listening to us around us. Our computers are listening. Our phones are listening. And I don't care. Some certain places you're in are listening. I can go look at something at a store and not even talk about it with anybody or anything. Get back out and that dumb thing will pop up on the next device I open up.
0: You have got to be kidding. I've never had that happen.
2: I've had it happen. And it's something completely out of sorts for me. I just walk by it and I go, look at that thing. And I give it a look and go on, and by God, it comes up on the next device I'm looking at.
0: So does that creep you out? How do you feel about that?
2: Well, I'm basically boring, so it don't bother me much. Yeah, it does kind of, it creeps me out, yeah.
0: Totally understand. John, thanks for the call. Phone lines are open, 605-336-1320 is the Kello hotline. I would love to hear from you, 605-336-1320 is our number. Good morning, Dave. You're on Kello.
4: Hi, Greg. How are you doing today? I am doing well.
0: Thanks, pal.
4: And it's been a while since I've talked to you.
0: So what are you thinking? What made you call this morning?
4: Funny you bring that up. I was just talking with my wife about something like that yesterday. But years and years ago, before I even had a smartphone, I was walking through Lewis Drug and strolled through the, it was springtime, and I strolled through where they sell the Weber grills.
0: Yeah.
4: And didn't talk to anybody, didn't buy anything. I got something else at the store that day, but went home and opened up Facebook later on that evening, and guess what I saw ads for?
0: Weber grills.
4: Yeah. How did it do that? I don't remember seeing Weber grill ads before that, and it was a while before I saw them again, but that day it showed me Weber grill ads.
0: It's kind of crazy because I'd been visiting with Katie, my wife. I'm getting old. I'm 62 years old. My memory's not what it used to be. So she and I are talking about, you know, what I'm trying to do to improve my memory and maybe supplements and vitamins that have been shown to, you know, positively impact memory, all of those kinds of things. Suddenly then in my Facebook feed are all of these memory drugs, and I hadn't searched anything. It was just a conversation she and I had. It's kind of unsettling.
4: Yeah, it is.
0: Well, Dave, I'm glad you called. Thanks for sharing your story. Phone lines are open if you want to join the program, 605-336-1320. Good morning, Joe. You're on Kello.
22: Good morning, Greg.
0: Joe, am I crazy, or have you had this happen to you, too?
22: Well, I've had it happen to me many times, and it's not just the phone. Your TV listens to you. My wife and I bought this smart washer and dryer from Samsung. I think the dryer is okay, but I think the washing machine is checking out our dirty laundry.
0: But the dryer's okay, huh?
22: Yeah, the dryer seems okay.
0: All right. So I'm just convinced that I've got my phone is picking up my conversations. What about you?
22: Yeah, one time we were talking about paper airplanes for some reason. And all of a sudden there's things about how to fold paper airplanes on your phone. It's crazy.
0: Joe, thanks so much for the call. Let me hear from you. Our phone lines are open, 605-336-1320, if you'd like to join the program. I love hearing from you. 605-336-1320. Kel, I asked the same question on Facebook this morning, and I would love to have you, if you're not a follower of mine on Facebook, please become one. And I appreciate the comments there. I try to share a number of them. Certainly among the best I share. Kelvin says, I declined to answer on the advice of counsel. Tom says, phone is 100% listening. I've had so many verbal conversations with my phone on the table or nearby. And ironically, after the conversation, I start seeing ads for a very specific item that was brought up in the conversation. One time was a business meeting, and the customer brought up a very specific type of aircraft. Later that afternoon, had several ads for the verbally spoken aircraft and the manufacturer. He said nothing was ever typed into the device to search. And that I understand. If you are searching for something, well, yeah, your Facebook and whatnot will all pick up on that if you're out there searching for things. But when you're just talking about them, you're not searching it. How do you feel about that? Steve, glad you called. You're on Kello.
5: Good morning.
0: Hi, Steve.
5: You know, everything at the store has got those little goofy chips in them. So when you walk out the door without paying, the alarms go off. And I'm convinced that those little chips, if you're standing near them, the phones are picking up whatever little signal there is and communicating. So then my big theory conspiracy is those data centers are just being manufactured so they can keep track of every little item you walk by. And if you stop for a moment and take a look at that new toothbrush, it's going to record you and send you an ad.
0: It kind of seems like that. I mean, yeah. have you had those experiences that have kind of creeped you out?
5: I have a stupid phone and I'm not on the internet except when I go to the library. So then if anything comes in, it goes to the library instead of
0: right.
5: me.
0: Steve, thanks for the call, my friend. Phone lines are open, 605-336-1320. Let me hear from you. You ever had that happen to you? You're having a conversation with your spouse or a coworker, and then maybe you're talking about a specific item or items, and the next thing you know, your phone is displaying, you know, those items that you just spoke about. So what about you? 605-336-1320. 605-336-1320. And Rhonda says, my husband's phone has voice options turned off. And two times his phone has talked to us about subjects that we were discussing. Yeah, that's another thing. I hate that. I hate when Katie and I are having a conversation and one of us is asking questions of the other, and then suddenly Google interjects, you know, on your phone. It starts answering the question. I'm like, nobody is talking to you. Don't be interjecting yourself in our conversation. 605-336-1320. Glenda says, oh, yes. My dog was a young pup riding with me, and the stinker kept trying to get under my feet. I spoke out loud saying I needed to find a bed for her to ride in. My Facebook page suddenly had ads. Yep. So my phone listened. So, yeah, she started receiving ads for dog beds after she mentioned it. Renee also feels like her phone is listening. She says, my husband and I have tested it by speaking on topics never searched for online. Also, we noticed that our TV commercials largely align as well. I have had that same thing happen. But in that case, because I do a lot of streaming rather than over-the-air television, so I do a lot of streaming. And I was searching. I was just talking about memory, as I would very much like to improve my memory. And so I had been doing a number of things. And so then as I begin watching shows, suddenly I'm seeing all kinds of commercials for memory supplements. So, and some of that I know, okay, I did search for that, and so I'm not too creeped out. When I find it really kind of unnerving is when you're just having a conversation. So you're not online searching. Then I know I'm being tracked, right? I know then everybody's paying attention. What are you searching for? What are you, I get that. But I wonder if you have had similar experiences. 605-336-1320. 605-336-1320. Janai says, yes, of course, the experts say it's not happening. Yeah. That's why I don't put too much faith in the experts. Glenn says, it listens. We test the theory often as a joke. Talk about an abstract item or a topic we would never mention or is totally opposite of our lifestyle and work, and then ads and articles pop up on Facebook, email, job ads or LinkedIn. And he said more concerning than what it hears is what it's recording. That data is stored somewhere accessible to everyone. And I think about that too, but I think who's ever listening to my conversations is in for a boatload of boredom. I would hate to be the person who has to go through my conversations. You know? Good morning, Greg. You're on Kello.
6: Hi. I just wanted to say that I've had my phone hear what I was saying while I had it in my back pocket. In the wintertime, when I'm dressed with heavy clothes, I work construction.
0: Wow.
6: And it's sensitive enough, it can hear right through your clothes. And then we had the security nerd guys that at our construction jobs where they put in all the security for the doors and windows.
0: Yeah.
6: Tell me that every word that you speak is recorded and saved in Utah. And everybody would say, well, why do they need to know every word you say? It's like they don't know what they need to save, so they just save it all.
0: How do you feel about that, Greg?
6: Well, you know, it's the same old story. I don't have a lot of secrets, but, you know, they don't really need to know every single thing I'm saying all the time and keep it. But, you know, to look at it positively, my great-great-grandchildren someday can do a Freedom of Information Act request for the NSA, and great-great-grandpa was talking about that someday.
0: Yeah, there you go. Hey, Greg, thanks so much for the call this morning. I appreciate it. I want to get to Tom's thoughts here. Good morning, Tom. You're on Kello.
7: Hey, good morning, Greg. Just got one comment. Hear all these people saying that somebody's listening on their phone. But did you know that there's a device that you can buy that plugs into your earphones, your earphone jack, and takes care of that? And it's just a little plug-in, about a quarter inch long, and it's called Mic Lock, MIC-LOC. You ever heard of it?
0: No, I have not. Is that something you have on your phone?
7: Yeah, I've used it. My wife uses it. I use it. And it's just a nice little thing that you just plug in and

0: MIC-LOC in, I think it's MikeLock.com or whatever. They're about $15, something like that. Just plug right in.
1: And I think for a lot of people, $15 would be well worth the money. Tom, thanks so much for the call. I appreciate it, my friend. So I appreciate hearing from you. You can join the conversation on Facebook. A lot of people are. Jordana said, yes, my friend and I were talking about a lawn chair. That they were saying there was a lawn chair in front of them. It's not a typical chair. Came with a pillow and a sun-blocking top piece. Next day, my feed showed the exact chair for sale down to the color, and it had to not only hear us but see the chair via camera. Have you had things like that happen where you think it's actually seeing it? Art is also saying, yeah, it happens. We tested Alexa. The ad showed up in seconds after, and Siri had the same results, he says. What ticks me off is when my wife's ex-husband's junk mail showed up in our home. Suddenly, he's going on here at length. But he is convinced that both that Siri and Alexa are both listening. Greg also says it absolutely does. Anytime I talk about needing or looking for a certain product, amazingly, after about a day, there's ads for said product on my Facebook feed. I used to notice that too, that it would take about a day maybe or so, and then you'd start seeing those ads. And to me, what's incredible is I have had conversations where I've been searching on my phone. As I said, you know, I was looking for memory supplements. And then minutes later, I'm watching television. You know, I'm watching like Tubi or, you know, something on Tubi. Been watching a lot of that lately. Tubi or Pluto. And suddenly here are ads on what I was just searching for. It is it's really kind of unsettling, isn't it? Thanks for your calls, your thoughts. Join the conversation on my Facebook page. 727, cloudy and 60. 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
9: Itching, scratching, coughing, sneezing. 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
1: Here's your forecast update for the Sioux Falls area. Still a chance of some scattered rain today. Our high temperature at 73, northwesterly wind at 10 to 20. Those rain chances will end this evening, low temperature 54. Tomorrow, we're back up to 78 in the afternoon with a south wind at 5 to 10 and lower 80s on Thursday. From the Storm Center at Gilliland TV, I'm meteorologist Brian Karsten.
2: In Sioux Falls at 7:30, cloudy and 60 currently at Kello. An information update coming up. Also, we'll give you a chance here shortly to pick up a pair of evening passes to Wild Water West Water Park. Your chance to win coming up shortly.
3: Fox News, I'm CJ Papa. It's primary day in Michigan.
4: Abdul El-Sayed is the progressive who has the backing of the Democratic Socialists of America. He wants to abolish ICE, cut off USAID to Israel, and has made Medicare for All one of his signature issues.
3: Fox's Garrett Tenney in Detroit. El-Sayed faces Congresswoman Helly Stevens, who says she has a better chance to defeat Republican Mike Rogers for the Senate seat in November. Two dead in Michigan from the cyclosporiasis outbreak.
5: Officials say both people had underlying health conditions that may have been impacted by the parasite.
3: Fox's Ashley Strohmeyer. Iran targets shipping again in the Strait of Hormuz.
6: One person was reported missing after an unknown projectile hit a Liberia-flagged ship in the Strait.
3: That's Fox's Aisha Hosni at the White House. 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
8: 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Domestic violence was a factor in the Friday stabbing death of a Sioux Falls woman. 46-year-old Yen Dak Duop Cheek was arrested after a high-speed chase that ended south of Sioux City. 43-year-old Nysum Chagi had obtained a protection order against Cheek the day before her death. Police Chief John Toombs says the department used surveillance video to track and arrest Cheek within 2 hours of the stabbing.
9: We used surveillance videos from surrounding businesses. We used milestone traffic cameras. We used flock cameras. We used everything that we have at our disposal.
8: Police records indicate the couple had a history of domestic violence incidents. Four people face gun and drug charges after their vehicle blew through a stop sign and crashed into another vehicle in Rapid City. The driver was arrested at the scene of the accident, while the others fled the scene and were arrested later. A mother and her daughter face 101 animal cruelty charges. The Sioux Falls Humane Society says 81 chihuahuas and dozens of chickens were found in their renter home with feces covering the floor. Faith Smith and her mother, Sherry Napier, were charged. Landowners near the proposed site of a new Smithfield Foods plant in northwest Sioux Falls are challenging the conditional use permit granted to the project. The facility is expected to process about 23,000 hogs a day just across the street from their homes. The city has until August 25th to respond to the challenge. And the Holiday Inn Sioux Falls City Center is getting a facelift. It's been one of the most recognizable features of the downtown skyline for 50 years. Construction materials have arrived and scaffolding is going up. Owners say they'll provide regular updates on the progress. From the Kello.com News Center, I'm Tom Rooney.
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1: After scattered showers and thunderstorms overnight, more scattered hits of rain possible today. Our high temperature at 73, northwesterly wind at 10 to 20. For tonight, partly cloudy skies during the overnight, low temperature 54. And tomorrow, our high temperature at 78, south wind at 5 to 10. From the Storm Center at Kettleland TV, I'm meteorologist Brian Karstens.
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0: 7:37, cloudy in 68. 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One ticket gets you unlimited water park fun 5 miles west of the Empire Mall. Call us right now if you want those tickets, 605-336-1320. President Trump saying yesterday that the negotiations with Iran are underway, even though Iran once again says, no, that's not true. They're out there saying, no, there are no negotiations that are taking place. The president saying, in fact, there are. He said that if I'm given a chance to let a lot of people live, I want to give that chance. He said, this is a big move. To do an attack that big on a country, I'd rather not do it. So he said the talks are going on right now. We're talking right now at the request of Iran, backed by Saudi Arabia, backed by United Arab Emirates, backed by Qatar. And he believed talks would go quickly one way or the other. He said officials also talking about opening the strait, having it open literally by tomorrow. Now, these are comments he made yesterday. So getting it completely open today, he said, that's phase one. Phase two, then, we'll talk about the denuclearization of Iran. He also reiterated that he's not letting them charge for passage through the Strait of Hormuz. He said, if anybody's going to charge, we'll charge. We have total control. And then you had Iran do what Iran has done every other time. Iran then says, we're not involved in talks with the United States. No, there are no talks that are ongoing. Not true. To which the president responded then to that. And this is after Iranian officials publicly denying, and he said, Iranian leadership is unbelievably duplicitous. He wrote on True Social, they asked for a meeting, some would say beg, talks begin with more scheduled in the immediate future, and they say openly and proudly that they're not having any discussions, that nothing is being talked about, and that they're only dealing with Oman. He said, then they go on with their usual blather and saying the Strait of Hormuz will be operated powerfully by them. President said, when it's already completely controlled by the U.S. Navy, nothing gets through to Iran unless we want it to. Nothing will get through unless a deal or a total surrender is accomplished. And he said, whether Iran wants to admit it or not, we are in fact talking of a solution to a problem that they have caused for decades. It's very simple. Iran will never have a nuclear weapon. So Iran's doing what it's been doing throughout. You know, they're saying, you know, the president's out there and speaking positively, hoping that they can come to some kind of an agreement. And immediately Iran is saying, no, there are no discussions taking place. We've seen it happen a number of times, happened again now. There's some other stories that were trending this morning. Bill Maher saying he would consider voting Republican over Democratic Socialist. It's on the most recent episode of Real Time. So he was talking about the Democratic Socialists of America as communists. He said that their platform resembles that of Karl Marx. And then you look at statements from figures like the mayor of New York, Zoran Mamdani, He tweeted specific words from Karl Marx. Also, one of Mondami's aides then supported seizing property, impoverishing the white middle class, so on. It's just, so Marr is the latest who is saying, he will leave the Democrat. He would vote for Sarah Palin, he said, before he will vote for these Democratic socialists. And this kind of blew my mind because I'm going to have to do some digging to see if I can find this. Marr said that he cited numbers, highlighted that only 8 out of 212 House Democrats signed the pledge affirming capitalist and American principles. So the Washington Times apparently had a story on that. He criticized those who cheer for the Intifada like it's the World Cup, or believe the wrong side won the Cold War. So now you've got Bill Maher saying, this is after James Carville. And I shared, you know, his reaction. He's saying, these Democratic socialists getting in the party, he's refusing to share a party with them. He says, one of us got to leave the party. If they won't, I will, Carville says. So here's Bill Maher now saying that if the Democrats continue along that path, he would be more likely to vote for Sarah Palin for office than he would these Democratic socialists. And he will consider voting a Republican. So it's been really kind of incredible to watch what's been going on within the Democratic Party and the fact that Democrats have been so, not a surprise to me that Democrats are weak. We see that certainly on the world stage. But even with their own party just refusing to, I mean, what is it that they actually believe and are willing to fight for? Apparently nothing. 7:45. Hey, congratulations to Jamil Brocky. Jamil won that those pair of evening passes to Wildwater West Water Park. We'll have another chance for you to win those coming up tomorrow. Coming up, still got a chance for you to win a $20 gift card to Invictus Pizza. The Kello History Quiz is on the way. Thanks so much for starting your day with us. Cloudy skies and 60. 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
1: It's a good thing life isn't rocket science, because some people couldn't get off the launch pad.
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0: Okay, this is a 39-year-old man in Minnesota named Kyle Steffen arrested. He had created a homemade spike strip for his yard earlier this year. He was trying to keep neighborhood kids off the grass. So a mother called police to report that Kyle was yelling at her kids. And when they showed up, they saw a long piece of thick plastic set in the lawn with about 40 3-inch screws that were sticking up from the plastic. So officers noticed tire tracks from bikes in the yard. So apparently neighborhood kids were using the yard as a shortcut to the park. So Kyle admitted to placing the device to keep kids off his lawn. But he told police he didn't mean to injure anyone, only scare them. But police were not so sure that he seemed frustrated the device had not been effective and keeping kids off his lawn. Well, he was charged with a misdemeanor, looking potentially at 180 days in jail. Yeah, don't be putting in spike strips to keep the kids off your lawn. Birthday is on August 4th. Chet Hanks, who is the son of Tom Hanks, is 36 today. Meghan Markle's 45. NASCAR Hall of Famer Jeff Gordon is 55. Roger Clemens is 64. Barack Obama is 65 today. Billy Bob Thornton is 71. My friend, if you are celebrating a birthday today, I hope you have a great personal holiday.
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8: 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When this baby hits 88 miles per hour, you're gonna see some serious...
9: 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We've got a time machine.
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0: Today, our highlight in history was on this date in 1790, the beginnings of the U.S. Coast Guard. President George Washington signed a measure authorizing a group of revenue cutters to enforce tariff and trade laws, prevent smuggling. Later became the Coast Guard. 1944, Anne Frank was arrested with her sister, parents, and four others by the Gestapo. They had been hiding for 2 years inside a building in Amsterdam. 1984, the album Purple Rain by Prince and the Revolution began a 24-week run, the top of the Billboard 200 chart. 1987, the FCC voted 4-0 to abolish the Fairness Doctrine, which allowed programs like this one to exist on radio. And on this date in 2007, Barry Bonds hit a home run to tie Hank Aaron's home run record. And that's a look at this day in history. Okay, time now for the Kello History Quiz, and this is your chance to win a $20 gift card from Invictus Pizza. You're the first caller with the correct answer this morning. Only one winner per household every 60 days. Are you ready? 1975, this Swedish pop group began recording their hit single, Dancing Queen. Name the group. Name the group that sang Dancing Queen. If you know the answer, call us now. 605-336-1320. 605-336-1320.
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4: Here's your forecast update for the Sioux Falls area. Still a chance of some scattered rain today. Our high temperature at 73, northwesterly wind at 10 to 20. Those rain chances will end this evening, low temperature 54. Tomorrow, we're back up to 78 in the afternoon with a south wind at 5 to 10 and lower 80s on Thursday. From the Storm Center at Kimberland TV, I'm meteorologist Brian Karsten.
5: In Sioux Falls at 7:56, cloudy and 60 currently at Kello. Our Kello history quiz this morning, we asked you to name the Swedish pop group that recorded Dancing Queen, started recording it on this date in 1975, went on to become a big hit in the United States. Tony Cook was the first caller with the correct answer. Who was it, Tony?
6: That'd be ABBA.
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7: 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It's time again for more inspiring, positive, uplifting news stories. This is Kello's Good News.
5: A doctor found a simple way to make surgery less intimidating for kids, letting them choose superhero or princess costumes to wear into the operating room. He said the tradition started 6 years ago after he saw how frightened kids were getting. He also takes time to explain to each surgery in kid-friendly terms so they understand what's going on. He insists that parents stay with their kids until the anesthesia begins. And after the procedure, every child gets to keep the costume, take it home as a souvenir. A lynx that was rescued from Ukraine just took her first steps on grass after settling into a new outdoor habitat at the Big Cat Sanctuary. This is in Kent, England. Pretty fascinating story, though. The big cat is named Ursa. Was found seriously ill in Kyiv in January. Then they were able to raise about $180,000 to bring her to the UK through what staff described as a high-risk mission with border crossings through an active war zone. So Ursa now shares a new home with several other rescued wildcats in the United Kingdom. And that's a look at today's Good News.

0: 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We'll check in with Fox News Radio. Tom Rooney's in the Kelo.com News Center. Also, Darlene Graham took part in a debate last night. She and I think four or five others debated for South Carolina's Senate seat. And Darlene Graham says, yeah, she nuked the filibuster. She has a difference of opinion with her brother on that issue. So she said some pretty remarkable things last night. I'll share that with you coming up. 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
2: There may be a deal today or tomorrow. I'm Dave Anthony, Fox News, to reopen the Strait of Hormuz. That's what Treasury Secretary Scott Bessent said this morning, sending oil prices down another 3% after President Trump had paused bombing to let talks to try to get oil and other shipping flowing freely again. However, Iran keeps up the attacks in the strait.
3: Overnight, at least two cargo ships were hit with unknown projectiles, according to maritime tracking groups. At least one crew member is reportedly missing from one of the vessels. The incidents do come as the U.S. naval blockade remains in effect. CENTCOM says that as of August 3rd, they have redirected 44 commercial vessels and disabled two others.
2: Fox's Trey Yingston, Tel Aviv. The Senate Judiciary Committee is gathering and may vote soon to approve Acting Attorney General Todd Blanche's nomination to be AG full-time.
4: A key step to confirmation that had been blocked by a pair of Republican senators. But John Cornyn of Texas and Tom Tillis of North Carolina dropped objections after Blanche pledged in writing to end a $1.8 billion anti-weaponization fund included in a settlement between President Trump and the IRS.
5: These people were treated horribly, and this fund could have given them some solace.
4: The president has suggested asking Congress to revive the compensation fund.
2: That's Fox's Jared Halpern at the White House. Five states are holding primaries today, with a Democrat in Michigan getting a lot of attention. Abdul Al-Sayed is running for Senate, backed by Democratic Socialists.
6: I believe in the opportunity we have in front of us to correct both the moral failures of the past and the moral failures of our president.
2: He's taking on Congresswoman Haley Stevens.
7: A Republican in this race, he said, oh, my opponent's going to make it easier for him to win. Well, I don't plan on making anything easier for these guys.
2: That Republican the winning Democrat will face in November is Mike Rogers. There are also primaries in Kansas, Virginia, and Washington State, and Missouri. Progressive Cori Bush trying to win a House seat back. 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
0: 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I'm Tom Rooney. Landowners near the proposed site of the new Smithfield Foods plant in northwest Sioux Falls are challenging the conditional use permit granted to the project. The facility is expected to process about 23,000 hogs per day just across the street from their homes. The city has until August 25th to respond to the challenge. If you're hoping for interest rates to come down soon, you may be waiting longer than anticipated. The Federal Reserve Board's target is to bring inflation down to the 2% level. That hasn't happened in more than 6 years. Economist Dr. Ernie Goss says he expects the Fed to hold steady on rates for the next several months.
11: I think inflationary pressures will come down a bit, but nowhere close to what the Federal Reserve's aiming for. They're going to still be year over year 3-4%, still too high.
0: Despite the higher rates and supply chain problems, regional manufacturing remains in positive territory. Domestic violence appears to have been a factor in the Friday stabbing death of a Sioux Falls woman. 46-year-old Yen Dak Duop Chaik was arrested after a high-speed chase that ended south of Sioux City in Iowa on I-29. 43-year-old Nysam Chagi filed a protection order against Chaik the day before her death. A mother and a daughter face 101 animal cruelty charges. The Sioux Falls Humane Society says 81 chihuahuas and dozens of chickens were found in their Renner home with feces covering the floor. Faith Smith and her mother, Sherry Napier, were charged. And a fire near Lake Sheridan in the Black Hills reignited yesterday after it was about 50% contained. Crews battled 100-degree temperatures and wind along with fighting the fire. They hope to reach 90% containment on the blaze today. From the Kello.com News Center, I'm Tom Rooney.
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13: After scattered showers and thunderstorms overnight, more scattered hits of rain possible today. Our high temperature at 73, northwesterly wind at 10 to 20. For tonight, partly cloudy skies during the overnight, low temperature 54. And tomorrow, our high temperature at 78, south wind at 5 to 10. From the Storm Center at Kelloland TV, I'm meteorologist Brian Karstens.
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19: Senator Darlene Graham participated in a debate last night. She and four or five others that were also there, and she said some pretty. It's Graham who's making the headlines this morning because she promised to nuke the filibuster, stand 100% behind Trump. She said, one of the first things I did was co-sponsor the Save America Act, she said. And she makes a great point here. We've talked about this previously, but I think it's worth mentioning again that you've got Darlene Graham saying that the Senate should not be going into recess. They've got their long recess coming up. And she said, as I said earlier, I'm willing to stay through recess to get it done. What's up with recess anyway? Who gets a month off from work? I think we should stay up there and work and get it done. Who doesn't agree with that? I mean, I think that's where most folks are at. Why do we have the Senate getting, you've got people whose seats are up and they got to go back to their home states to be able to run. They're doing that anyway. They do that anyway. They take every weekend off. How much time do they actually work that they are in session? So I think you're able to go home and campaign. Other senators have said the same thing as Graham is saying, but it's a great point. And what I really appreciate about this is you've got Darlene Graham saying this in a way that really... that I can understand when she says, who gets a month off from work? You ever had a month off from work without being ill? You know what I mean? I just don't think for most of us, and I know there are people who are able to do it, but I think for most of us, you have a week or two. Sometimes you may take 2 weeks off. Occasionally, I have taken a little over a week. But that resonates with me. I get this. I think we should stay up there and work and get it done. She also said she's willing to scrap the 60-vote threshold. Again, get rid of the filibuster. That's the 60-vote threshold. Get rid of that. And she said, she even pointed out during the debate last night that she disagrees with her brother. And she's all for us. She said, I'm all for, and this is where I differ from my brother, getting rid of the filibuster to get this done. Because eventually the Democrats are going to get rid of it anyway. And I appreciated hearing that because I thought, that's what so many of us have been saying. The Democrats are going to get rid of the filibuster anyway. And I appreciate you had some senators, Mike Lee among them, Mike Lee, who I think has worked tirelessly to try to get the Save America Act on the floor and debated, trying to get it passed, trying to do the hard work to get that passed. And even he was reluctant to get rid of the filibuster, but then even he was saying, yeah, if we got to get rid, let's get rid of the filibuster. If we need to do that in order to get these changes through, then let's do it. Let's get it done. I'm just blown away by how difficult these things are. Which is just amazing to me because I look at people who have truly hard jobs, you know, and I'll give you an example. I've told you about this the surgeon that did the work, you know, following my stroke, and I had the stent, you know, placed. They went in through my leg. They pushed a stent in through my leg, up through my body, up into my brain to improve the blood flow then to my brain. And you look at that kind of skill, you know, and what's going on at I look at that and I compare that to what's going on at Capitol Hill, and there's just no comparison. You know what I mean? This stuff isn't rocket science. Let's get it done. What is so hard about it? And I appreciate, I know a number of you are have different thoughts on the filibuster. I respect that. I do appreciate that. You know, the thing for me has been Democrats are going to get rid of the filibuster anyway. This is exactly what Darlene Graham is saying. The Democrats are going to get rid of the filibuster anyway. Why don't we do it in order to get these things done? I just think that's such a compelling argument. And I haven't heard anybody as of yet who's been able to respond in a way that makes me go, ooh, that's a bad idea. And I have listened. I mean, I've heard senator after senator who has talked about it. And what they seem to be protecting is the Senate tradition of the filibuster, and that this is a Senate tradition that can, you know. So what? Times have changed. And I think this is an important issue, not just to me, but to 80% of those who have been polled on the Save America Act. So I love the way Darlene Graham is talking, and I don't believe this is just election talk when she says, because you know when you hear that when politicians are out there and, you know, they're saying one thing when they're running for election, and then afterwards the story kind of changes. And that's where Darlene Graham seems to be as committed as her brother was to a lot of these things. But I welcome your thoughts on this. Phone lines are open, 605-336-1320. Always welcome welcome you into the program, 605-336-1320. Is that right, Liz? Is that your comment, Liz? Liz is saying she feels like Washington has too many traditions. Yeah, and this is one of those things. Okay, under other circumstances, I'm fine with it. 60-vote threshold, okay, whatever. In this case, something 80% of the American public wants, they support. Something I think a lot of us believe, not only do we support it, the country needs it, right? We need to make sure that citizens are voting in elections, that we are not having people who are not allowed to vote casting their ballots. I mean, I just have such a hard time. Don't tell me that those who are, well, we only have a very small percentage of people who are illegal who are voting. Don't tell me that. Don't tell me that, because I just saw, we all did, saw the video of 50,000 people who were marauding into Spain as if there was, open borders in Spain. You see that kind of thing. When we have seen it previously in this country during the Biden administration, don't tell me that, I just refuse to believe it. The evidence of my eyes is telling me differently, right? So I don't understand why this is so difficult. I really don't. If somebody were, I'm a reasonable person. If somebody were able to articulate a reasonable argument other than this is tradition. Okay, yeah, we have a lot of traditions. It's a Senate tradition. It's not in the Constitution. So it's not, this is not written into the Constitution. This was a Senate tradition, the 60-vote threshold. So under other circumstances, am I fine with it? Yes. In this case, no. Get this done. I think the American public has just been absolutely crystal clear that they want to get this done. So Darlene Graham is correct. I welcome your comments as always. 605-336-1320. Good morning, Kelly. You're on, Kello.
20: Morning, Greg.
19: Hi, Kelly.
20: My question was, and I messaged Senator Rounds and Senator Lee from Utah, why can't the Senate just pass a resolution that, it's just for the Senate, that it takes 52 or 53 votes, whatever they can get together, to get rid of the filibuster. That way that would stop the Democrats from just stopping the filibuster with a simple majority.
19: Did you get any response?
20: No.
19: What is your take on all of this?
20: I don't want to see the filibuster ended. That's why we need to do something to stop the filibuster from ending with just a simple majority.
19: Yes, I totally understand where you're coming from. Why do you think it's important to hold on to the filibuster?
20: Well, the framers, that was a good idea to kind of keep things in check, get more of a combination to get bills passed. And I understand, the 60-vote threshold is almost impossible to get anymore and will be until some party gets a 60-vote threshold. That's why I want to protect the filibuster.
19: Well, I appreciate the call, Kelly. 605-336-1320 is the Kello hotline. 605-336-1320. I just want to make sure you understand it's not in the Constitution, the 60-vote threshold. That was a tradition that the Senate started later. So we have had the 60-vote threshold for a period of time, not as long as we have the Senate has been in place. So I just want to make sure you understand that. What is it that we would really be getting rid of? What? And this is where I haven't heard anybody articulate something that would say, oh, yeah, wow, okay, hadn't considered that. That's why I think Darlene Graham is in disagreement with her brother here, saying get rid of the filibuster and get this done, because she thinks the Democrats are going to get rid of the filibuster anyway. So this was, who was Darlene Graham running against? There are a number of people that she's running against in this debate last night. Representative Ralph Norman, Russell Fry, businessman Mark Lynch, and former Congressman and Governor Mark Sanford. Do you remember Mark Sanford? That mess that he had gotten himself into, and now he's trying to get back into South Carolina politics again. So, but I think it was Darlene Graham who stole the show, at least based on the accounts that I'm seeing. So, again, I welcome your thoughts on this, 605-336-1320. So Darlene Graham last night expressed support for nuking the Senate filibuster. She also promised that she would stand 100% behind President Trump. Which her brother had an incredible friendship with President Trump as well. They had started out as political enemies. Lindsey Graham had some pretty sharp words for President Trump initially, and then they became very fast friends. Good morning, Tom. You're on Kello.
3: Good morning. I am kind of torn on whether we should get rid of it or not. I'm leaning more that it's fine to get rid of it. From my understanding, the idea behind the filibuster was, while some Yahoo senator was up there reading phone book names, the leadership would be negotiating with the people who are opposed to the bill to try and get the votes. But our leadership, particularly in the Republican Party, is so, let's just say they're backwards, but there's a word in front of that. We can't figure out how to do it. I don't understand how the Democrats can take something so unpopular as Obamacare and get that passed, and we have something that's so popular and we can't figure out how to get it passed.
19: That's a great point.
3: So frustrating. You know, Democrats can pass all sorts of very unpopular things, but we can't pass a popular thing. How is this possible?
19: I have asked myself that same question. This is absolutely incredible.
3: You know, but I think the idea behind the filibuster was for people to get a chance to negotiate. But our people don't negotiate anymore. There's no statesmen left in our system of government.
19: Tom, you know? I think they that is such a great point. The lack of statesmen, very well said. I appreciate the call, Tom. Randy, good morning. You're on Kello.
21: Yeah, see, I don't believe that the Republicans want to get rid of the filibuster. They merely want to get rid of the 60-vote threshold to invoke it.
19: They want
21: to expose the people who are against the bill by making them get up and have to say something about why they're against it.
19: Which is a great point. Do you want to know who those folks are?
21: You bet, and I want to see the childishness of their arguments, and that then sways the American public too.
19: I totally agree with you. Are you surprised at how long this has gone on, Randy?
21: Oh, certainly. Yeah, and it's gone on that way because of the feckless leadership of a certain leader in the Senate, whose name will not be mentioned.
19: Well, I have been incredibly frustrated. I mean, I've been a big supporter of John Thune's over the years, and I feel like he is not only letting us down, but letting Republicans across the country down when it comes to this issue.
21: The first political contribution I ever gave, I gave to John Thune when he ran for the House of Representatives. I thought he was the best thing since sliced bread.
19: And at that time, I would agree with you. I thought he was, too.
21: Yeah, and I think he was. But when you take up residence in Washington, you change. The same thing happened to Tom.

0: to now quite frustrated with him.
1: Well, yeah. John Thune did the same thing to Tom Daschle that the next person is going to do to John Thune for the same reason. Because he wasn't responsive to the people of the state he represents.
0: Very well said. Randy, I'm so glad for the call. Thanks for your logic and your passion. Much appreciated, my friend. All right, let's take a break here. Great to have you along this morning. It's 8:25. Little bit of sunshine. 60 currently at Kello this hour of the Greg Belfry Show. 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
3: Here's your forecast update for the Sioux Falls area. Still a chance of some scattered rain today. Our high temperature at 73, northwesterly wind at 10 to 20. Those rain chances will end this evening, low temperature 54. Tomorrow, we're back up to 78 in the afternoon with a south wind at 5 to 10 and lower 80s on Thursday. From the Storm Center at Kendalland TV, I'm meteorologist Brian Karsten.
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0: also enjoy doing the fourth hour with you each day. 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We do it live each morning at 9:30. 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
1: News. I'm Therese Crowley. Last chance to make a deal before decapitation. President Trump also said he wanted the Strait of Hormuz open today.
2: Different messages coming out of Washington and Tehran this morning. The president says the U.S. is in talks with Iran. Iran is saying no such thing is happening. In fact, it's in talks with Oman to not only take over full control of the Strait of Hormuz, to figure out how to reopen it. The president says Iran is facing its last chance.
3: This is not something that, if it doesn't happen, this is a last chance.
1: Fox's Aisha Hosni with the president at the White House. Oil prices back to $77 a barrel today. Primary day in five states. Missouri gets to vote on ending the state income tax and cutting property and local taxes. 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
5: 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I'm Tom Rooney. Domestic violence was a factor in the Friday stabbing death of a Sioux Falls woman. 46-year-old Yen Dak Duop Cheek was arrested after a high-speed chase that ended on I-29 south of Sioux City. 43-year-old Nysum Chagi had obtained a protection order against Cheek the day before her death. Police Chief John Toombs says the department used surveillance video to track and arrest Cheek within 2 hours of the stabbing.
6: We used surveillance videos from surrounding businesses. We used milestone traffic cameras. We used flock cameras. We used everything that we have at our disposal.
5: Police records indicate the couple had a history of domestic violence incidents. Landowners near the proposed site of the new Smithfield Foods plant in northwest Sioux Falls are challenging the conditional use permit granted to the project. The facility is expected to process about 23,000 hogs per day. The city has until August 25th to respond to the challenge. A mother and a daughter face 101 animal cruelty charges. The Sioux Falls Humane Society says 81 chihuahuas and dozens of chickens were found in their renter home with feces covering the floor. Faith Smith and her mother, Sherry Napier, were charged. Senator John Thune's longtime political advisor, John Lauck, is stepping down to become director for the Center for Western Studies at Augustana University, according to a report in the Dakota Scout. He's been on Thune's staff since 2004 and has also taught history and political science at USD. And tennis enthusiasts in Brandon are trying to raise $2 million to upgrade local courts. The Brandon Tennis Association says its youth programs have more than doubled in the last 5 years. The courts are located next to Brandon Valley Middle School. From the Kello.com News Center, I'm Tom Rooney.
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9: After scattered showers and thunderstorms overnight, more scattered hits of rain possible today. Our high temperature at 73, northwesterly wind at 10 to 20. For tonight, partly cloudy skies during the overnight, low temperature 54. And tomorrow, our high temperature at 78, south wind at 5 to 10. From the Storm Center at Kelloland TV, I'm meteorologist Brian Karstens.
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4: 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The last word this morning, I see a judge is just allowing that. We have seen states who have been trying to put laws on ice that they have to be wearing ID and all of the all of those things. Judge ruling that ice can wear masks in New York, that they don't have to display then ice badges or so on. So we'll get you some more details on that, I'm sure, coming up at the top of the hour. President Trump talking about U.S. Attorney Jeanine Pirro. I don't know that he's upset with her because she dropped charges against a man who had been facing charges. David Hearn was facing charges because he had a piece of the reflecting pool. Remember, the former Olympian. And had a piece of the reflecting pool, which I thought was kind of odd that, you know, if you saw pieces floating in the reflecting pool that you would fish them out and then you would keep one. Why would you? That to me is just odd to begin with. So Jeanine Pirro decided to drop the charges against this man. And the president has been none too happy about it. So President Trump says that Jeanine Pirro choked and folded like an umbrella. This was yesterday the president said this. The president was asked about whether he would fire Pirro. And I think Jeanine Pirro is well known to many if you watch Fox News Channel. If you watch The Five in particular, she was a regular there. She longtime ally of President Trump's. And he had handpicked her as a top federal prosecutor then in Washington, D.C. And so now, because she dropped these charges, he's been quite upset with her. He ducked questions as to whether he'd fire her. See, I think that would be a mistake. I just think, are you reading this differently than me? Because I'm watching. I have just thought she's somebody I admire. I think she's tough as nails. I think she's got a love for the law and the Constitution and all of those things that we talk about so often. And she seems to embody so much of that. And if she says, you know, if she's dropping charges, well, then I guess I trust her. It's not as if there's overwhelming evidence that we've all seen out there that shows that the guy was guilty, that he was actually in the pool, and you know what I mean? so the president now going after Pirro, he said, frankly, I think she choked because the judge was really vicious. Instead of going after the people that did it, the judge went after her and went after her department, and I guess she choked, he said. I don't know what the hell happened. So he had said over the weekend, so these were further comments because over the weekend he had said, I disagree 100% with Jeanine Pirro. So he was still upset apparently about it yesterday. I was disappointed with Jeanine Pirro, really disappointed. She folded like an umbrella. And I don't know about that. I just think she's really tough. I think she is, you know, really dedicated to law and order. And I don't know what the details were here, but she winds up dropping the charges against him. And then Breitbart says, well, the move to dismiss charges against Hearn was an embarrassing setback. Why embarrassing? If you don't have proof there, if you bring charges and you think something. See, here's the thing. I think that intelligence requires you to weigh the situation and act accordingly. And sometimes you learn things that you didn't know before, right? So sometimes you learn something, totally changes your view on what, whatever. And I think an intelligent person has the ability to be able to recognize that, receive that. Okay, I'm going to change my position here. And in a case like this, they brought charges against the guy. All right. And then you start looking into it. Was there evidence there to support it? And if it's not there, I think moving ahead it would be foolish. So maybe I'm wrong. Seriously, I welcome your thoughts on this. I'm just looking at it. I'm trying to think. I haven't heard anything against David Hearn that you would go, oh, yeah, that guy. I mean, based on what that guy did and what we saw, that is just absolutely, totally outrageous. He had a piece of the reflecting pool, which, again, as I said, I wouldn't have taken it out of there. I wouldn't have fished it out. That, to me, seemed strange. Doesn't mean that he's the guy who actually did it. The whole thing is just weird. And the president going off on Jeanine Pirro, here's the thing. You're putting people in him. The president can't run everything. And this is, I think sometimes I get a little bit frustrated with the president that he doesn't check his mouth sometimes. You put people in positions, let them do their jobs, unless it's something just totally outrageous, right? Is just really an insult or a smack in your face, and that happens. You should respond to it. But I don't understand this, why he is going on at length saying that Jeanine Pirro choked, she folded like an umbrella. I think she's tough. I mean, I have watched her whether it's news conferences, in her position now. I think many of us have watched her on Fox News Channel. But, I mean, in her position as a D.C. U.S. attorney, what I have seen from her, I think she's, she scares the hell out of me, which is what you want. You want somebody who's tough as nails that you wouldn't mess around. I think she's that. So I don't understand why the president's been going off on her as much as he has since the weekend. that the president, again, the president's got such a big job. He's got a lot on his own plate. And yet, then, I think this is the kind of, these are the kinds of things. Trump has got plenty of people who are waiting for him to slip up and who already don't like him. They're infuriated with him, all of that. And so I don't understand why the president then at times has got to alienate his friends. You know what I mean? Because that's kind of the way that it's the way I receive it. It's just, why do you want to alienate the people who support you, appreciate the work that you're doing? And I also appreciate the work Jeanine Pirro is doing, because in a different way, it's very, very important work. Every bit as important as what the president is doing. Let her do it. And, you know, without going off on her and making it, I just don't get that. But that's Trump. I also understand that's him. That's the way he is. And it's unfortunate that he doesn't have those moments where he takes a breath, checks his language, you know, thinks about what he's saying. And also, I love this story. Aaron Rodgers was on the Pat McAfee show. And of all things, the issue of Dr. Fauci came up. And so Rodgers had been criticized for not getting the COVID-19 vaccine in 2021. You remember that? That he had refused to get the COVID-19 vaccine. And so he was asked about when's your final NFL season going to be? Okay, when are you going to be done? When are you going to retire? When will you step back? And he said he would plead the fifth. He said, I'm going to plead the fifth like that absolute coward, Tony Fauci, he said. Are you kidding me? You got a pardon and you pleaded the fifth over 100 times? What are you scared of, Tony? I thought you were the science. And he gets up there and he can't answer a question. So he had some pretty harsh words for Anthony Fauci. Rodgers also was upset with ESPN for its coverage and his stance on the vaccine at the time. He said there's been a lot of silence from ESPN after Fauci's hearing. He said, how much did the network spend on that, on my responses every week, on my vaccination status, on Taylor and Travis's wedding? Do they even spend a minute on Tony Fauci? He says, McAfee chimed in and said, yeah, he also didn't hear anything. And Rodgers saying, well, then there was another scandal this offseason too, including a voter for MVP, for Coach of the Year. He said, this is the scandal involving Mike Vrabel. And Rodgers saying, how much time did your network spend on that? So then one of McAfee's co-hosts said, let's get back to talking about Fauci. They weren't comfortable with the roasting of ESPN. But Rodgers wouldn't let go. No, seriously, what are they going to say about me now? Now that you can't talk about the COVID stuff because obviously it was made in a lab in China. That's not even questionable anymore. Tony Fauci is an absolute criminal. I'm on good terms with my family. What are you going to say now? So he just totally went off on this rant on ESPN. He said, there's been a lot of science, but I will say this. I got to give flowers to my old friend, Stephen A. Smith of ESPN, because he was man enough to actually admit and apologize to one of the point guards of the Dallas Mavericks, saying he had apologized to him. And he said, you're not a coward, Stephen A. So Smith had issued an on-air apology to Irving for criticizing him over his refusal to comply with the COVID vaccinations while he was playing. There was a lot of that at the time. A lot of that was the safe thing to do, right? You go out there and you criticize people because they had not received the COVID vaccinations. And I never understood that. This is, but it's typical of people who lean to the left. They're always wanting to blame somebody, and they're always wanting to frame issues in that kind of way, right? For me, the COVID-19 vaccine, I did receive the first several. Received the first shot, and then the second. And then after that, I stopped. I haven't had any further COVID-19 vaccinations. And I visited with my doctor about it, and especially since my stroke. I'd had a stroke, you know, previous then to COVID, and my doctor was suggesting to me that I should get it. And I think the last time he and I talked about it, we didn't even talk about it the last time we spoke. It was over a year ago that he and I discussed it, maybe a year and a half ago by now, that he and I discussed it. And I said, no, I don't want any more COVID vaccination. I'm done with it. And he said, yeah, I'm not getting any more either. I'm not going to push you to get one if you feel that way. I'm making the same choice myself. And that's always the kind of the way that I felt it should be. It should be a decision between you and your doctor that you make. You visit with your doctor. What's your health condition? What threat might COVID? I'm not a COVID denier. So what threat might COVID-19 pose to you, right? I just have believed throughout all of this, those are decisions left between you and your physician. They're private decisions you make on your own, which is one of the things we talked about at the time. Pretty remarkable that the left, that has always been lecturing us for a number of years, that when on the issue of abortion, this is about a woman and her body, and this is a conversation between a woman and her doctor, of course, totally discounting the body of the unborn child. So they made those arguments for years, and then suddenly when COVID-19 comes around, then it's, you know, belittling people who don't want to go out and get the COVID-19 vaccination. I mean, the hypocrisy of that always was a little bit mind-blowing. So I understand why Aaron Rodgers is, you know, going off on Anthony Fauci. You and I talked about Fauci, of course, last week during his Senate hearing, and I was just amazed that, and he's one of those characters that I had thought for a long time, I never had any confidence in him, never had any faith in him, never believed him. I just think he was untruthful with Americans repeatedly, and now I think that diary has come out, and you find out what his private thoughts were versus what he was telling Americans. The guy's a complete total fraud, which is not a surprise, I think. It's not a surprise to me. I doubt it is to you. reveals himself to be a complete and total fraud. Exactly what many of us thought he was and knew he was to begin with. And now you have the evidence showing he's a total fraud. It's pretty incredible, I think, how the country found themselves. Again, I believe the COVID-19 pandemic was absolutely real. I'm not a denier. The number of deaths that we saw from COVID-19, all of that, I think, very, very real. But America's approach, I think, was totally wrong. And this is one of the reasons, and we were talking about Robert F. Kennedy Jr., you know, he shouldn't be shamed by CNN for pointing out that the government was on the wrong side of that, the way they approach things, and that your constitutional rights come before caring for this. I mean, let's care for the sick. Let's do what we can, but your constitutional rights have to be protected all along the way. And that's the last word this morning. '57, cloudy and 60. 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
4: 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Thanks so much for making time for me this morning. 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
13: The acting attorney general may soon get a thumbs up. I'm Dave Anthony, Fox News, from the Republican-led Senate Judiciary Committee.
14: Todd Blanche's Justice Department has reprioritized the safety of Americans after the Biden administration opened borders to violent criminals.
13: So Chairman Chuck Grassley and other GOP senators plan to vote to advance Blanche's nomination to be the full-time AG to the full Senate, including two Republicans who had refused to vote yes until Blanche formally rescinded the anti-weaponization fund that was part of the Trump IRS tax settlement to compensate those claiming to be political targets of the Biden Justice Department. Concerned it could pay January 6th rioters. Well, Democratic Senator Dick Durbin is still worried.
15: The parties could still sue to enforce the agreement, and the Cop Beaters Fund can easily be revived with a new order from the Department of Justice 15 minutes after Mr. Blanche is confirmed as Attorney General.
13: There is another stock market surge this morning. The Dow is up more than 500 points. It hit a new all-time high this morning as prices for oil fall again more than 5%, with Treasury Secretary Scott Bessent saying today there could be a deal by tomorrow to get Iran to agree to allow shipping to flow freely through the Strait of Hormuz. However, two more ships reportedly attacked today, and Iran insists it's not holding talks with the U.S.
16: Reports indicate Iran and Oman are nearing a deal regarding control of the Strait of Hormuz and splitting service fees between them. It's not clear if these terms would be acceptable to the Trump administration that has maintained zero fees should be charged in this international waterway.
13: Fox's Trey Yinks. There's also growing concern Iran could be cyber attacking us.
17: Minnesota has reported attacks on roughly 30 water systems, while Michigan has confirmed 9 incidents, 7 states in total. The FBI has warned that Iranian-affiliated cyber actors are targeting internet-connected industrial control systems used by U.S. critical infrastructure, including water and wastewater facilities.
13: That's Jennifer Griffin. 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
0: 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I'm Tom Rooney. Domestic violence appears to have been a factor in the Friday stabbing death of a Sioux Falls woman. 46-year-old Yen Dak Dwap Cheek was arrested after a high-speed chase that ended south of Sioux City on I-29. 43-year-old Nysam Chagi had obtained a protection order against Cheek the day before her death. A mother and a daughter face 101 animal cruelty charges. The Sioux Falls Humane Society says 81 chihuahuas and dozens of chickens were found in their renter home with feces covering the floor. Faith Smith and her mother, Sherry Napier, were charged. Landowners near the proposed site of the new Smithfield Foods plant in northwest Sioux Falls are challenging the conditional use permit for the project. The facility is expected to process about 23,000 hogs per day just across the street from the landowners' homes. The city has until August 25th to respond to the challenge. Public safety officials are urging drivers to yield to emergency vehicles on assignment, saying it could be a matter of life and death. A group of UTVs refused to yield to the Rochford Volunteer Fire and Rescue Vehicles as they responded to a fatal motorcycle accident over the weekend. And if you're hoping for interest rates to come down anytime soon, you may be waiting longer than anticipated. The Federal Reserve Board's target is to bring inflation down to the 2% level. That hasn't happened in more than 6 years. Economist Dr. Ernie Goss says he expects the Fed to hold steady on rates for the next several months.
32: I think inflationary pressures will come down a bit, but nowhere close to what the Federal Reserve's aiming for. They're going to still be year-over-year 3 to 4%, still too high.
0: Despite the higher interest rates and supply chain problems, regional manufacturing remains in positive territory. From the Kello.com News Center, I'm Tom Rooney.
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1: Here's your forecast update for the Sioux Falls area. Still a chance of some scattered rain today. Our high temperature at 73, northwesterly wind at 10 to 20. Those rain chances will end this evening, low temperature 54. Tomorrow, we're back up to 78 in the afternoon with a south wind at 5 to 10 and lower 80s on Thursday. From the Storm Center at Gibberland TV, I'm meteorologist Brian Karstens.
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0: Aha! I'm Bill Zortman, and welcome to our It's Your Business show, show 5,291 in our original It's Your Business series. And one of those times where the Sioux Empire Fair is starting, we're seeing all kinds of information about events ahead, the crops looking now to harvest, and we're not far from the start of the school days for 2026-2027. Between now and then, the Sioux Empire Fair is rolling. The next week for our monthly visit with the South Dakota Farmers Union is coming up, and Rocky Foreman is going to take all the troops, all of their popcorn, to the Brown County Fair, where we'll be talking on Tuesday. Rocky talked to us this morning about the show next week. We know Farmers Union attends a lot of the fairs around South Dakota. What are you already seeing in 2026?
1: Well, next week we'll do the Farmers Union show from the Ag Expo building that we are doing up in the Brown County Fair. We're going to have some animals there for the kids to look at, a bunch of different informational farming facts that the kids can come look at. So it's just a really neat opportunity for some of the kids that don't know a lot about agriculture, that, you know, maybe live in Aberdeen or surrounding communities that haven't really got a chance to be out on the farm and see a lot of animals, to come look at some animals and learn some stuff about agriculture.
0: Well, we like to work with the Farmers Union. We like to work with the Farm Bureau. We like to be able to talk to people about how these organizations help those in agriculture make a difference. Would you agree?
1: Yeah, you know, I think it's really important. You know, the thing I really appreciate about the Farmers Union is, you know, we're really grassroots. Our policy book is put together by our members. We work it over twice a year, and the members get to vote on it. They get to discuss what's going on in agriculture right now and try to come up with different ideas to help the producers in South Dakota and around the nation to be successful and keep the pass on the torch to the next generation.
0: All right, two things. Crops, what are you seeing and what are you hearing from those in agriculture?
1: You know, it's been a little bit, around here at least, it's been pretty hot and pretty dry, you know, the last month. It's a really nice day today. So I don't know what it's going to look like here come harvest on the corn and soybeans. But, you know, some places are better than others. I know you get out west, it's a lot drier in some spots. So I think it's kind of a mixed bag like always, Bill.
0: Well, Rocky, we look forward to the visit next week. We'll be talking with you guys on location. The only thing wrong with it is I'm in studio, you guys are out there, and I don't get any of the eats that you do and all the fun times that you have when you go to a fair.
1: Yep, it'll be really fun. We got getting a good lineup of people to come visit with you during the Brown County Fair, so it should go really good.
0: We appreciate you. Enjoy your time today.
1: All right, thanks, Bill.
0: One of those that travels the state, shares a lot, sees a lot, talks a lot. Oh, it must be Casey Crabtree. Good morning, Casey.
2: Thanks for having me on, Bill. How are you today?
0: Except for a hacking cough this morning, I'm doing pretty good. Let's talk a little bit about what you're seeing. And I know you're out there and people are enjoying a beer or a cup of coffee, just enjoying the relationships that are out there. What are you seeing?
2: Well, yeah, yesterday I attended an event that the South Dakota Corn Growers put on. And I will tell you, there was just a lot of positivity from those folks that were there surrounding what is happening in Washington, D.C. with the Farm Bill. And especially a lot of discussion with E15 and what that brings, not only to our corn growers here in South Dakota, but also what it brings to the consumers. As we know, affordability is the number one issue that people across our state are bringing up. Things are costing them more, and they're looking for ways to keep more money in their pockets. And E15 is certainly one of those that drives more money back to our farmers. And it also makes sure that our consumers keeps more money in their pockets. It saves them dollars. And so all around win. And that was just a lot of positivity from all the folks in the corn grower world across South Dakota that gathered in Madison yesterday. On the downside, there is some that were a little worried about the heat over the last week, what that did to livestock. And so any producers that are listening today, it's worth noting that that you can contact your FSA office and report those losses. And in the meantime, it looks like we should all be thankful that that many prayers are answered, and the weather is going to be a little nicer for our livestock and our farmers and ranchers coming up.
0: You know, we talked a good part of the year about who was running for office, who didn't win in office, and where we're moving forward. What else are we going to be talking about over the next 30, 60 days?
2: Well, I think you're going to have about 30 days of a break, which I think everybody I talk to is happy that they're not going to see any campaign ads for a short bit of time here. But you'll start seeing things, I think, around you know, state fair time and a little bit after that, where people are talking about the general election. Most of the discussion so far has been around the governor's race and everything that was going there through the primary and then, of course, through the first ever runoff. Now you'll have a little bit more discussion. There's a U.S. Senate race with Senator Mike Rounds, who's always shows to be extremely popular across South Dakota, former governor as well. So he'll have a race, and that'll get a little attention as well as we head into November. And I think, you know, from the legislative standpoint, you know, putting on my state Senate hat, we're already starting our work on what that agenda is, the things that our people at home are telling us need to be fixed. A lot of that is about affordability. I was working on some things early this morning when it comes to public safety. And those are the top two things when you talk to anybody across our state. And those are the things that I think we'll be really focused on. And so there'll be some campaigns, although I think those are probably heavily weighted towards Governor Roden, Senator Rounds. You know, when it comes to having somebody who's served in that office already, there's an incredible advantage there because they've shown what the work is that they can do. And those two have done some good work for South Dakota.
0: Don't laugh at this, but over the last week, I've heard good Thune, bad Thune. Good Thune, bad Thune. Which is he?
2: Well, I think he's a good Thune. I mean, I'll just tell you, I think we're extremely lucky in a state this size to have the majority leader come from South Dakota. And it's also somebody that we know, right? You've seen him, you've met him, you know his family. And I think that is something that's really special. You don't get that in other states. These guys that serve in those roles in other states aren't out and about. People don't get to know them. They don't see them at ball games. And so I think we're incredibly fortunate. Now, that doesn't mean that you have to agree with absolutely everything that happens, right? I don't even agree with my wife where we'll have supper tonight, right?
0: What? Be careful how loud you say that.
2: Exactly. Those are some of those things. And so you can have a disagreement on things from time to time. But I think when you look at the body of work that Leader Thune has done, it's been pretty incredible. And if you're watching what's happening in Washington, D.C. right now, you can see that the president has come out a number of times and talked about how well Leader Thune has done to move nominations through, get things done in a process that is essentially set up to not get things done, right? I mean, it's a difficult thing to get things passed in Washington, D.C. He's got a great record of that. And so to have somebody who's got the best interests of South Dakota in mind in that position out in Washington, D.C., we are really, really fortunate.
0: Don't laugh, but to me, the crops, surprises, but we still need a lot of prayers, don't we?
2: We sure do. We always could use the prayers, right? And luckily, you know, in my neck of the woods up here in Madison, we've caught the rains at the right time. I was talking to a friend of mine yesterday at the Corn Growers event that is out from winter. You know, they said there's some spots that are tougher than others, but they've caught rains at the right time. And so I think we've been fortunate that way. And of course, some early August rains would be helpful for our farmers and ranchers as well. And, you know, it's just one of those reminders, whether or not you're on the farm or work on Main Street or the factory or in technology, when agriculture does well in South Dakota, we all do well. And so it's always good to have those guys in your thoughts and prayers as they battle Mother Nature and hope for the best. But I think on the things we can control, again, going back to the positivity I heard from our farmers yesterday was about where they think things are heading with the farm bill, especially E15 and getting that placed in there. And you just talked about John Thune. I think John Thune's the reason that got placed into that farm bill. And so that E15 saves our consumers dollars and obviously drives money back into the pockets of our corn growers here in South Dakota. That's a good, strong move and a win-win for everybody.
0: Well, we appreciate what you share, and we'll be talking again soon.
2: Thanks for having me on.
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0: Welcome back. 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
9: Pedigree Management and Classes. 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We provide classes for anybody with a South Dakota property manager or any kind of real estate license. So if you're seeking continuing education, we do specialized classes for agencies, or I teach a lot of fair housing and rental law, things like that. We enjoy the teaching part of it. The big one that we teach is the 40-hour pre-licensing for South Dakota Property Managers Test. It consists of 16 hours of online, so you don't have to sit in the classroom for those 16 hours, and of the 40 hours required in 1 week. So you take 6 segments before you come into the classroom, and you take 3 days in class only, and that seems to work out the best for people wanting to, you know, run their business still, but it's hard just to take a whole week off and go do something else.
0: You know, one of the things that we are is between Mondays, which means that we have a report card show and a remodeler show, and you're always talking with us about what you're seeing, what you're doing. Where are we at?
9: Well, you know, we're busy. We're very busy. It's that time of year, and I think it's good. We're seeing a little bit of turnover and last-minute turnovers before school starts in the rental market, but we've got a lot of new units coming online, a lot of those expensive units. I listed a brand-new townhouse yesterday that's just gorgeous, but you also pay for that. So there's not a lot of affordable out there, and affordable housing is the key, and that's what I specialize in.
0: We also have bankers come in and join us. They're always talking about what they do, plan A, plan B. And sometimes people say, what about a plan C?
9: Yes. And a lot of times those bankers have to just be honest and say, it's just not your time to buy. I think you need to rent right now. And that is the smart thing. A lot of people like to come to town, rent for a year or two, find out what school districts they want their kids to go to, get settled in a certain part of town, try it out, make sure the job they transferred here for or with is what they're going to want before they make that investment into a house. I think they said the median price of a house right now is like $345 or somewhere in there. You know, that's a lot of money to just spend when you're moving basically blind to an area and don't know a lot about it.
0: Well, we have to keep an eye on it, and people like Janelle are there. They make a difference, and I'm sure that the people in the industry have a general idea who you are and what you do for them.
9: I've been around 34 years in this
0: town.
9: That's
0: a year or two.
9: That's a year or two, and as you pointed out to me at one point, that's about a third of a century. Yeah, that scared me. But I absolutely love what I do. I work with small property owners that feel like they kind of fall through the crevices. And you know, I specialize in long-term residents. So my theory has always been, why should you pay a property management company more to turn over your property than to keep it full? And so my costs and what I do, I just reflect that in my billing, and, you know, I treat every dime like it's my own, and my residents are like family to me, and I worry about them, and I call them to make sure they're okay, and they don't need anything that we can be proactive on maintenance with that'll cost us a little bit now and not a lot later. And, you know, it's a great relationship.
0: We have pulled together the Mondays, the first two Mondays of the month, to talk about real estate, home builders, and bring people together. It also gives people that are looking for houses, people that are looking to sell houses, an outlet to say, oh, that's

0: working for you and to keep you on top of it.
1: All right, last thought. We got a minute.
0: The last thought I would give is with pedigree management and courses, we've got a class coming up 3 days in classroom, September 21st, 22nd, and 23rd. A lot of people are not just looking to get licensed with the South Dakota Property Manager's Test, but they're also looking to know what to do with their own property. You don't have to take the test. You can take it and find out what you can say, what you can't say, what to do, and how to manage your own rentals better and ideas that you weren't used to. So it's a really good class. JanelleKane.com.
1: And you're joining us next hour. We'll talk about another topic or two that I'm going to dig around in the back room and see what I can find.
0: I'll be here for it.
1: I figured you might be. We've got lots ahead, and we want you to stick around. We'll check some numbers. And Tyler is going to talk about the Sioux Metro Alliance, 17 communities working together.
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2: I'm Elizabeth MacDonald, and this is the Fox Business Report.
3: Stocks rallied at the open. The Dow and S&P opened in record territory after Treasury Secretary Scott Bessent said there could be an agreement today or tomorrow to open the Strait of Hormuz. Also, earnings are mostly upbeat. Palantir, the data analytics company, easily topped expectations on artificial intelligence demand. It opened more than 18% higher. Caterpillar earnings topped forecast. The heavy machinery company says it was the first time in its history it generated more than $20 billion in sales and revenue in a single quarter, helped by demand for equipment to build data centers. Caterpillar shares are up 12%. McDonald's shares are up 1% after reporting better than expected earnings. And SpaceX reports earnings after the Wall Street closed today. That's your Fox Business Report. I'm Jenny Cosola. 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
7: After scattered showers and thunderstorms overnight, more scattered hits of rain possible today. Our high temperature at 73, northwesterly wind at 10 to 20. For tonight, partly cloudy skies during the overnight, low temperature 54. And tomorrow, our high temperature at 78, south wind at 5 to 10. From the Storm Center at Keboland TV, I'm meteorologist Brian Karstens.
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9: Welcome back. 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

0: Have we got Tyler Tortison out there this morning?
1: Hey, Bill, good morning.
0: Well, you only have, what, 17, 19 communities you're looking after? You know, I would understand if you were tied up.
1: Well, yeah, we our membership that we get to serve is 17 communities as of today, and four county members as well, too.
0: Talk to us a little bit about what's on your list August 4th, where we're at, where we're going, how the communities are working together.
1: Yeah, we have a couple different things. As you know, there's always something going on. We're gearing up for the next event where we're bringing people together, whether it's our members, partners, or just other folks or elected officials in the region. And then there's some programming that we're doing. There's projects that we're working on kind of behind the scenes as we're helping facilitate and showcase everything that our communities and our region has to offer. Some of the biggest things on the docket would be our leadership program. And I want to talk about a thing called the BDO zone with you. Our Leadership Sioux Metro program is something that we've been working on for many years. We just launched it this year. We're super excited about it. Our a couple weeks ago, we announced our first inaugural class, which is made up of 32 individuals, half and half. Half of them are living or working in Sioux Falls. The other half are living and working outside in the Sioux Metro Territory. We got over 14 different communities represented. We got people from entrepreneurs and CEOs and executives, managers, small business owners. We got a little bit of everything, a lot of different industries represented too. So we're really excited about the perspectives and the people that are going to come into this program. And we're really doing a big emphasis on personal and professional development. We want them to be equipped with more skills that they can go be we call it like a force multiplier and go have a ripple effect in their small towns, retain a talent pool, maybe be motivated to go give back in other ways. We're just excited about the collaboration that this program is going to have. Our first class gets to meet. Our very first session gathers this Thursday for our first of 8 months, and then we get to graduate everybody back in March with the accredited program, give them a certificate, and do it again next year.
0: You know, the one thing, and Sioux Falls is going to laugh at this, but I'm tickled to death that we got 17 communities, 19 communities, 14 communities, whatever the number is. And Sioux Falls has to look at them and say, we need help in those communities for those people that have workplaces that need some help. And if we can work together, Tyler, it makes a big difference.
1: It is. And Bill, if you don't mind, I'm going to list them off because I think, you know, you and I get to talk every now and then, which we really appreciate. But 17 cities, and you think about, well, what is that? Now, we don't have all the communities in our kind of four county Sioux Falls MSA, if you will, but we have a lot of the ones that you would think of. And we have a couple more that have been with us before that are maybe taking a break, or other ones that are maybe going to come online here in the months and years ahead. But if I can real quick, and I don't want to miss one, otherwise I get in trouble. The 17 cities that we get to serve right now as it stands today is Alcester. We got Beersford down there on the Lincoln County, Union County line. Brandon, Canastota, Canton, Centerville, Colton, Crooks, Del Rapids. We got Garrettson, Harrisburg and Hartford and Humboldt, Lenox, Montrose, Tea, and Valley Springs. So you think of the different range of those communities, the identities, the people, the businesses, the sizes. That's what makes it so awesome is that we're bringing so many different types of things together to brainstorm and find best practices that are just going to make a difference in the region. And we are stronger when we're together. And we appreciate the relationship that we have with Sioux Falls as well.
0: You know, as I think back on you, and you're going to laugh at this, but it goes back to the 1970s. I was working in Amarillo, Texas. And they said, we don't know what to do with our small communities. So they said, Bill, would you go out and be our man in motion, whether it be New Mexico, whether it be Oklahoma, whether it be Texas, Kansas, whatever it is. And I was able to go out and convince 71 people to buy cameras so that they could shoot video, find a truck coming towards Amarillo, and they would get their news on the air. And they looked at that and said, this is fabulous. Well, ABC took a look at it, and they had me write a national story about the importance of communities like yours, Tyler, bringing them together, helping find not only places for them to work, but places for them to shop, places for them to visit, and get acquainted. And as it turned out, it became a national story. You guys only have 19, so you got a little work to do. Okay, I would tell you, but well, I would be happy to come out and help. But I, for the most part, those communities are important, and so were those communities that I dealt with. And they said, "How did you come up with that?" I said, "I grew up in one in Iowa," and they said,
1: yeah, well,
0: "You know what I'm saying
1: one now too."
0: Yes.
1: Yeah.
0: So,
1: yeah, how would you like to come work for the Sioux Metro? Huh? I'm going to put you to work out in the communities here.
0: You know what? It was a challenge, but you know, I would go out and speak to service clubs, and they said, "You're the only one that comes around from the bigger communities." And I said, "Well, I understand the importance of your size community, the bigger communities, and how we're going to work together." So, for the most part, don't laugh at me, but to me, it was something that they started imitating all over the country. And I would be happy to come out and visit sometime with some of your organizations about how we did that and how we could still do it today.
1: Yeah, it's certainly working, and that's something we're trying to do. We like building the bridge to and from the communities, the small towns to small towns, and the big city to the small towns, and the small towns to the big city. And with that, we're able to, again, just brainstorm different projects and find ways to collaborate so we can be resourceful with our, you know, limited budgets and be mindful to taxpayers, but keep growing our communities the right way while preserving the identities and what makes the town so great individually. So we don't lose that, while we still focus on the regionality and working together and growing together.
0: So what name do you think they gave me? What would you guess?
1: I don't know. I'm sure you've been called a lot of different names. I don't know.
0: I was the man in motion in four states. And as I did that, we helped build that ABC station in Amarillo, Texas, from a 7-share to a 70-share by the time I left, because of communities like yours. We all work together.
1: Absolutely. Well, we love it.
0: All right. What else should you tell me this morning? I talked way too long, and I apologize for that.
1: It's okay. That's good stuff. I am going to have you come out, and I just need to not schedule it in the morning so I don't take you away from the listeners. But we will have you come out and address our group sometime and kind of share some of your background and how you see it from your chair, too. We certainly appreciate that perspective. One other thing I wanted to hit on quick, and let me know if I'm running out of time, but last week we put out a press release on a thing called a BDO zone, a biofuel development opportunity zone. It's something we've been working on behind the scenes for a year and a half. We put in a lot of kind of matching time and effort, got a grant from the USDA Rural Development Office, and were able to do a study in the background for the last 6 months to create South Dakota's very first BDO zone rating.
0: Wow.
1: And that study produced an A rating. So we have the very first rating in South Dakota. Iowa's got two of them now. South Dakota's very first rating, and it came back for an A. It gets really nerdy from there. There's a big multi-page report on 700,000 bone dry tons of corn stover and the different kind of bio-based agriculture businesses that we could support in this area. We picked Canton and Canton's Industrial Park because it's a shovel-ready park, and it's a 25-mile BDO zone. So it covers all the way up to Sioux Falls, covers most of the Sioux Metro Territory, and then it gets to a 75-mile radius out of that. What it does is that it puts us on the map to say, for agriculture base, which is South Dakota's roots, you know, business opportunities and bio-based businesses, the Sioux Metro region is ripe and ready to be picky and be selective, but support those kind of businesses and the impact it can have to our communities. So really excited about that, and now we get to go keep that feather in our cap and see what we can land out of it.
0: Well, you don't have a bigger cheerleader for the communities that you have than me. Having seen that, see what it can do, you know, I'd be happy to come out and listen to you and say, have you thought about this? And I'm not there pushing my hat. I want to just push our communities and being together. And Tyler, you have done a fabulous job putting this together. I am so impressed.
1: I just get to be part of it, and I'm a chapter in this thing. There's so many people from board members and members and partners and resource connectors and agencies. There's so many folks in our 36-year history so far that have made this thing go. It's about the people and the places, and we're going to keep running with it while we got a good thing going.
0: All right. We'll talk soon.
1: Thanks, Bill.
0: Emily's Hope, next.
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0: Welcome back. It's Your Business. Emily's Hope. Who have I got with me this morning that's going to be telling us the latest?
9: Hey, Bill, this is Sam from Emily's Hope. How are you doing?
0: Well, it's good to have you with us this morning. And for those that don't know, share with them Emily's Hope, where we're at, where we're going, how people can help.
9: Yeah, so I'm on today to talk about Into Light. It's a beautiful art exhibit that's coming to South Dakota real soon. And Emily's Hope is helping bring it here. Into Light is a really cool project, and it's an exhibit, actually. So it's it creates sketches of the portraits of our folks who have unfortunately died from overdose or substance use, and they basically bring their stories into light. So it's so beautiful, and we're so lucky to have it here. And so we're wanting to get 30 different portraits of folks from South Dakota who have died of substance use, and be able to highlight their stories and bring it here to South Dakota.
0: You know, this is an amazing story. Those that know of Emily's Hope, Angela Kinnicky, and what all has happened, make us just say, what can we do now? That was years ago, but what are we doing today?
9: Yeah, I mean, we're so lucky that Angela took this tragedy and turned it into hope. You know, we just talked this other day about how overdoses in South Dakota have raised by 12%. But, you know, I think about how Emily's Hope is around and giving out those naloxone kits and things like that, and how it could have been way worse. But since we do have those kits going out and they are being used, I think that's what helped our percentage not go up as much as it could have, you know. So I think spreading the awareness of what substance use looks like, how to use Narcan, where to get it, to always have it on you just in case, because you just never know when someone is suffering an overdose from opioids. And that little life-saving tool can really save a life.
0: All right, let's just kind of go down through your bullet points. Are you okay with that?
9: Sure thing.
0: Seeking 30 South Dakota stories, portraits, first come, first serve, no cost to participate.
9: Yep, no cost to participate at all.
0: So why is that such an important, and why was that step put in place?
9: So, you know, Teresa Clower is the founder of this Into Light project, and she created it sort of like how Angela did after the death of her son, Devin. And basically, she was inspired to find others who lived and died like her son and to show the extent of the drug epidemic through exhibits involving each state. So this exhibit is around in multiple different states with different portraits up. And so I think she just wants people to tell the stories of the folks who have passed because, right, they were here. Their stories are meant to be told. And I think it starts the dialogue around the disease of substance use because I think sometimes we don't talk about it because it's hard to talk about.
0: It's hard to talk about, but we have to talk about it if we're going to make a dent in the next generation. And you've got a submission date that you've set. We've just gotten 3 days into it. Talk to us about what they should submit.
9: Yeah, so if you follow the link onto the Into Light Project submission form, you'll go through and you'll answer a bunch of questions because all of those questions will inform the founder if you're eligible or not to be able to submit your loved one. And then they go through the process of sketching them, and there'll be a big unveiling in February at the South Dakota State University Art Museum there. So it'll be really cool, and it'll be nice to be able to talk about the stories of the folks who have passed, the survivors, all of those things.
0: Well, it is a kind of a remembrance. You don't want them to be forgotten, just like Angela didn't want the loss of Emily to be forgotten. And she has kept it in front of us, and others have followed what she has done. And for the most part, that's what you're doing with this drive that goes from August 1st to November 1st.
9: Yeah, and it'll be fantastic to see. So we're looking to, you know, get as many different kinds of stories as we can, right? Because I think you and I both know this epidemic does not discriminate. It doesn't care if you're a man or if you're a woman. It doesn't care what race you are. It doesn't care about how much money you make. Unfortunately, substance use comes for everyone.
0: Well, and it's one of those things that shares, we can talk about it. We can make a difference. And maybe by talking about it, we make the difference.
9: Yeah, I agree. And there's lots of opportunities outside of this Into Light. If you want to find any opportunities about how to volunteer and how to help, you can always go to emilyshope.charity and look there through the volunteer opportunities. Donating always is helpful. There's so many things that you can do. Even following our page and listening to the podcast, Grieving Out Loud, all of those things help.
0: Family gift and the legacy. Again, we've talked a little bit about that. For those just joining us, talk to us about that again.
9: So Into Light. Light is a project that is coming to South Dakota really soon. Submissions are open. We're looking for 30 different portraits of folks who've lost their loved ones to substance use. And so we hope that you will submit. And we'll be able to see your loved ones sketched out real soon.
0: Amazing. Sometimes you don't want to talk about it, but if you don't talk about it, you should have talked about it.
9: Yeah, and I think talking about it helps the grieving process and helps others who may not have spoken yet and may make them feel a little bit better to talk openly about what's happened with their family or their loved ones.
0: All right. We've got people out there that are saying, okay, Bill, where do we find some of this information? How can we check in on it? How could we help? We want to actually provide some help to Angela and some of those others that have lost loved ones. How do we do it?
9: Yep. So if you go to emilyshope.charity and check out the website, you can find it there. You can also find us at Emily's Hope on Facebook to stay up to date on what we're up to, what we're going to be doing, and all things Emily's Hope.
0: So having worked with Angela media through the years, we both worked television at the same time, and we knew each other. It was a tough time for the family when what happened did happen. But for the most part, I think the media was engaged to do all they could. Angela was one of ours. And we wanted to make sure that we were going to help in every way we can. And if you're part of the media and you've never helped, help.
9: Yeah, I agree. You know, I'm getting the word out there, sharing our stories. You know, if you're wanting to, you know, interview Angela or get to know our programs that we have here at Emily Fope, it's as simple as reaching out. We'd love to, you know, get as much media exposure as possible because we have a lot of things coming up. And, you know, all the awareness helps.
0: So do you have a committee? Can people join the committee if they think they could help? They had somebody perhaps in their family that went through the same experience. How would you engage some additional people that want to make a even a bigger difference?
9: So there's always committees that open up depending on the events and things of that nature. So I would just say the best way to find out what volunteer opportunities we have or how to get involved is going to our website, clicking the volunteer portal on how to help and volunteer and to get involved. And there's the latest opportunities are always there. In fact, tomorrow at noon, we have a naloxone assembly kit happening in the office here over on Lincrest. So if you are wanting to do that, please sign up in advance. And we'd love to have you help us create our life-saving kits that we disperse throughout the state of South Dakota.
0: Well, the one thing Angela hasn't forgotten how to do is how to report. And what would she have told me that I forgot this morning? Because she and I would have been brutally honest with each other about what we could do, how we could do it better, and how we can move on down the road.
9: You know, I think just the exposure is very important and causing awareness to all the things that are happening. There's so much that's happening within Emily's Hope, but there's so much happening in the state. So being able to, you know, shine a light on the important topics that come up are important. I mean, you know, Angela this week is heading to Sturgis to do naloxone giveaways as well. So there's a lot of exciting things that are happening all the time here. There's never not a busy day here. So I think it's just important to highlight all of those things as much as we can. And you know, if you're saying, what can the media do, you know, help us bolster that message and bolster what it is that we're doing so we can get more people involved, more people aware, and hopefully be able to get, you know, more funding for the different activities that we're up to because, you know, this is not a one and done deal. This is going to be a continuation.
0: All right. We will talk to you soon and let Angela know we're still caring, still want to make a difference. And we just hope the audience will say, we do too.
9: Thank you, Bill.
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0: Well, you know, we try to use every second in the studio, and we've heard from the governor's office, we've heard from the lieutenant governor's office about an event that's tomorrow. We're trying to bring that together. They're wanting me to come out to a particular location. We haven't made a plan for that, but you know what? We can have the message from the governor or the lieutenant governor or the people that are in town, and it's an ag appreciation. And if there's anything that we try to do, it's the number one industry in South Dakota, and that is taking care of ag. Now, coming up in our 10 o'clock hour this morning, it's your agribusiness. We'll give you plenty in agriculture, talk the fair fun. We'll also be talking, I believe, with Mr. Tree, John Ball. Allah is supposed to be talking with us, Ukraine, and Iraq, or Iran, I always forget which one it is, whether it's a Q or an N, but for the most part, people care. And we do have a lot of guests that have said, we need to be in the 10 o'clock hour this morning, and I think you will find the hour interesting. We try to have, when we do a 9 o'clock show, that is the business show, and the 10 o'clock show, which is the agribusiness show, we try to have 10 to 14 guests in each hour, which means it takes a little time to be prepared so we can help them to tell their stories as best we can. And that's what we will do in the 10 o'clock hour this morning. You can give us a grade if you want. But for the most part, what we're trying to do is perhaps pick up on topics that you've heard a little bit about, that we've been able to talk to some of the leaders about, and we will do that in the 10 o'clock hour. You know, we've got a chance to talk about a little baseball that's going on, Happy Gilmore, Bubblehead Night. You're saying, why would you do that? Well, there's a lot of things that we're talking about, and why not include all the things that make a difference? We'll also talk with Nolan Clark. Nolan will have some information for us as to what they're doing. We'll talk with those folks like Jerry Idy, FFA of South Dakota, Tyler Tortison, more from the Sioux Metro Alliance. Tyler, of course, has been talking with us for a long time, and now it sounds like I may come out and make a couple of talks with all those communities, the 17 communities, with the fact that my background included bringing 70 communities together in the Texas Panhandle. Just a short list of what we're doing, what we try to do. And Norm Anderson is the guy that keeps me from just bouncing my head against the wall. He makes sure that the shows that we do are online. You can go listen. You can figure out what you want to hear. And I think we put some notes up there occasionally, which tell you what's in the show. But having done almost, 5,300 shows, that's a lot of shows. And we're going to continue to do it. And as I tell people, I'm going to turn 80 in just a little more than a month. And you're saying, 80? And you're still working? Why not? I study. I care. I want to be able to help with whatever topics our audience wants us to have. And having worked in communities all over the country, they come to Sioux Falls to make a difference. Having grown up in Iowa, the neighboring states that we have spent a lot of time in, we're here to make a difference. And we listen to you, the audience, as to the topics you think are important. Things that we forget, don't be afraid to call. 728-BILL, 728-2455. Always glad to talk about what we are doing, how we do it. Maybe we could have done it better. We'll try to do it better the next time. But for the most part, it's your radio station. It's your business. It's your agribusiness. And we'll be back after we take about a 4.5-minute break. See if I can find some coffee someplace. And we've got guests lined up. They're not outside the door, but they're close. For now, our time is up. Thank you for yours.
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12: Democrats are not happy at the Senate. I'm Dave Anthony, Fox News.
13: Today, I think, is a sad and embarrassing day.
12: Sheldon Whitehouse and other Democrats on the Judiciary Committee will soon be outvoted on advancing Acting Attorney General Todd Blanche's nomination to the full Senate.
13: Probably the most discreditable person ever to seek the office of Attorney General of the United States.
12: Republicans have praised Blanche for crackdowns on crime and immigration enforcement. And two GOP senators who threatened to vote against him now support Blanche, including John Cornyn.
14: I asked for written assurances that clarifies the scope of the parties to the IRS audit agreement and permanently ends the weaponization fund.
12: Though President Trump still supports that fund and may try to bring it back, compensating those who claim they were politically prosecuted by the government. They're voting in primaries in five states, with a Senate race in Michigan getting the most attention.
15: Abdul El-Sayed rejects the socialist label, but he is the candidate of choice of the DSA in Michigan's Senate race. He wants to abolish ICE, cut off USAID to Israel, and has made Medicare for All one of his signature campaign issues. Congresswoman Haley Stevens is the moderate establishment back candidate, and one of her main arguments on the campaign trail has been that she has never lost a race to a Republican, and she gives Democrats the best shot at holding on to Michigan's Senate seat.
12: And that's Fox's Garrett Tenney in Detroit. Oil prices are falling again as stocks surge again. The Dow hit an all-time high. Reacting to this development, Fox Business Network's Lauren Simonetti details trying to end the Iran conflict.
16: Treasury Secretary Scott Bessent says the U.S. may have a deal with Iran tomorrow to open the Strait of Hormuz. Tehran denies it is in negotiations with the U.S., but does say it is talking with Oman about moving ships through the strait.
12: However, there are reports two more ships were attacked in the strait today. One caught fire and a crew member went missing. America's listening to Fox News.
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20: From the Kello.com News Center, I'm Tom Rooney. Sioux Falls police have arrested a 20-year-old Sioux Falls man for aggravated assault and drug charges. Michael Hernandez is accused of punching and strangling a victim and then striking them several times with a shotgun. The department's emergency response team responded because of the use of a gun in the assault. The victim was treated at a local hospital for non-life-threatening injuries. Domestic violence was a factor in the Friday stabbing death of a Sioux Falls woman. 46-year-old Yen Dak Duop Cheek was arrested after a high-speed chase that ended on I-29 south of Sioux City. 43-year-old Nysam Chagi had obtained a protection order against Cheek the day before her death. Police Chief John Toombs says the department used surveillance video to track and arrest Cheek within 2 hours of the stabbing.
21: We used surveillance videos from surrounding businesses. We used milestone traffic cameras. We used flock cameras. We used everything that we have at our disposal.
20: Police records indicate the couple had a history of domestic violence incidents. A mother and a daughter from Renner face 101 animal cruelty charges. The Sioux Falls Humane Society says 81 chihuahuas and dozens of chickens were found in their Renner home with feces covering the floor. Faith Smith and her mother, Sherry Napier, were charged. The dogs cannot be considered for adoption until the cases are closed. Landowners near the proposed site of the new Smithfield Foods plant in northwest Sioux Falls are challenging the conditional use permit for the project. The facility is expected to process about 23,000 hogs every day. Property owners say the plant location is directly across the street from their existing homes. The city has until August 25th to respond to the challenge. From the Kello.com News Center, I'm Tom Rooney.
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3: Here's your forecast update for the Sioux Falls area. Still a chance of some scattered rain today. Our high temperature at 73, northwesterly wind at 10 to 20. Those rain chances will end this evening, low temperature 54. Tomorrow, we're back up to 78 in the afternoon with a south wind at 5 to 10 and lower 80s on Thursday. From the Storm Center at Kelloland TV, I'm meteorologist Brian Karstens.
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22: This old house once knew my children. 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This old house was home and comfort as we hoped.

0: Yeehaw! I'm Bill Zortman, and welcome to one of our It's Your Agribusiness shows. And it's show number 5,292 in our original It's Your Business series. We've been talking about the Sioux Empire Fair. We've been talking about lots of other events that are out there that just caught our attention. But there was one that kind of caught my attention, and it was like, you know what, I should mention this. Because we do work with the Sioux Falls Canaries. We get a chance to visit with them on a lot of different things. They've got a Happy Gilmore, Bob Barker bobblehead, kids camp fundraiser for Canaries players with cancer highlights coming up on this homestand August 4th to the 9th. And John Gaskins, who has worked with me through the years, can talk a little bit about the event and what's coming up. John, thanks for joining us.
1: Bill, it's great to be here. Yeah, you played some of the hits on this homestand that starts tonight, six straight games of the Birdcage. And, you know, we love to pack a lot of great entertainment and promotions, reasons for people to come and enjoy themselves, make memories with their family, with their kids, with their friends, see a really good baseball team. We're going to make the playoffs for four straight years. Team is heating up right now. And the weather's going to be, I mean, considering the last month or so of what we have gone through in this steam bath, the weather's going to be a lot better. Most of these games are going to be in the evening when the ballpark's in the shade. And when you combine fun promotions and chances for people to win things and take home things like bobbleheads and cool special jerseys, Thursday night, which we'll get into, just a couple of our biggest fans putting together a night that will raise a lot of money, we hope, if we can pack the stands for one of our own players who's going through cancer and has all the awful medical expenses to go along with all the pain and suffering you go through with cancer. There's a lot of special things that are going to be going on this week, and it's always sunny and awesome and wonderful at the Birdcage all summer, every summer. But I mean, with the team playing really well, and all these this variety of reasons to come every night, it's an exciting week.
0: Well, and the fact that we've thrown cancer into the mix here, and you're saying, gee, you know, normally you do it on Friday. Well, we're just adding, what is this, Tuesday, Wednesday? It's got to be Tuesday, because tomorrow's the medical show. So
1: yeah, so you could, yes. And by the way, congratulations on 5292. We're climbing to 5,300. So we do a Crush Cancer Night every year, going on 5 or 6 years now, to raise money for cancer awareness, and with proceeds going to the American Cancer Society. And that's our big one night for that sort of topic. But with the ongoing struggles of a guy who was a pitcher for us last year, his name is Ryan Richardson. He's a young player. Some of these ball players are able to afford to live in apartments for the summer as they stay in Sioux Falls and play. Some of them live with host families. That's Ryan. And he has been stricken with cancer. He's having an immunotherapy treatment right now as we speak. And, you know, as you know, Bill, doing 5,300 shows, how giving of a community Sioux Falls is, how philanthropic it is. And we certainly kind of went through all that with the passing of Denny Sanford and how he inspired a lot of people to give back. This is a case for a specific person. And we just have a couple of season ticket holders who hatched the idea, along with our GM, Dual Higby, who is an excellent idea man. And so what was going to be another great Thursday night, throwback jerseys, throwback music. We call them throwback Thursdays, $5 throwback beer prices. And we said, let's take that Thursday and let's make this a fundraiser for Ryan. And my goodness, there will be specialty jerseys. These two fans are huge AC/DC fans, so we thought we'd kind of make it an AC/DC night. The special jerseys the Canaries will be wearing are modeled after the AC/DC logo. And so, of course, we'll be playing big AC/DC songs. I know you're a huge fan.
0: Oh,
1: so
0: my goodness, yes.
1: You're probably going to get your Thunderstruck and your Highway to Hell, your Back to Black and your Money Talks. But the money will talk from people who are going to be bidding on these jerseys, because just like we have a Saturday night promotion again where we're wearing special flannel jerseys on country night. They're not really flannel, and they're sleeveless, but they look like they're flannel. We have a lot of these specialty jerseys throughout the season, and in each of these games, people can go to an online auction on their phone. It's really easy to figure out, and you bid on these jerseys, and you can take the jerseys home, and sometimes the proceeds go to the Canaries. In this case, Thursday night, they're all going to go to Ryan Richardson, all of them, all toward Ryan Richardson's expenses, but it does not stop there. There's all kinds of door prizes. We will be selling raffle tickets and different levels of raffle tickets, you know, one for $3, five for 10, 10 for 20, and tons of raffle prizes, like you're at a charity golf event, you know, four courtside seats to a Skyforce game, $75 gift card to Shenanigans, half carat diamond earrings to Greenberg's. I mean, there's loads of door prizes. I mean, the fans have our season ticket holders who are putting this on have really lined things up to give so many people so many different opportunities to help out Ryan in his fight. Right. With cancer. So it's going to be a special night, and we hope to pack the place.
0: Here's what I want to do. I do a Working on Wellness Wednesday show. I would like to be able to talk about it tomorrow in the 9 to 10 o'clock hour.
1: Sure.
0: You schedule it. You get whoever we need to have. We need to get the word out to the public. That's what the Working on Wellness Wednesday show is about. And by Absolutely. Gosh, we're going to do it this week.
1: Sounds good.
0: All right, John, we appreciate you. All right, we're going to talk with Abby. We're going to talk a little bit about Sioux Falls pork, South Dakota pork. And we really, Abby, I was looking and we hadn't talked about pork. And we got all these fair things going on, all the things that are going on. So I figured, I'll bet Abby could help us change that today. Talk to us.
2: I sure can. We've got all kinds of things going on, Bill.
0: Well, talk to us a little bit about what we need to know and how people can be engaged.
2: Absolutely. So here in August, we've got about five or six different things going on. So tomorrow, August 5th, will be Ag Appreciation Day out at the Sioux Empire Fair out by the grandstand area from 11 to 1. So we've got Minnehaha County pork producers coming out starting at 7 o'clock to grill these pork loins for us. And then we'll have volunteers from all over the city slicing, handing out sandwiches, and just engaging with the community. So from 11 to 1, come out and get a free sandwich. The next day, on the 6th, we have a really special near and dear program to my heart called Pig Pals. It starts at 11 a.m. at the Sioux Empire Fair Livestock Arena. It is for individuals with disabilities. We are able to get them out onto the fairgrounds to get them to show a pig. Well, we're very excited about that program.
0: Well, sounds to me like you know what you're doing.
2: Well, we try our hardest over here. On the 6th as well is our Sioux Empire Fair Pork Day in the Discovery Barn with Pipestone. So we'll be there from noon until 8, handing out recipes, different trinkets, answering some questions about the pork production, anything from the kids all the way through the adults. We've got something for them. And then I start traveling. So on the 13th of August, I'll be up in Brown County in Aberdeen for Pork Day with the Farm Bureau in their building. And then on the 19th, we'll be back down this way in Turner County Fair for their Pork Day.
0: Well, here's what I would let you do. Don't laugh at me.
2: Oh, I won't. I promise.
0: We don't have a show on Thursday, but we have other days. And one of those days that you're out at one of these rural fairs, we'll put you on the air.
2: Perfect.
0: Do you like that?
2: I would love that.
0: All right. You got to remind me. I'm getting old now.
2: Hey, that's all right. I will remind you, Bill.
0: All right. Let's do, because to me, that's what it's all about. Pork is always there for us. And the industry has been there. The least we can do is help.
2: Yeah, and we are so thankful that Smithfield Plant staying here in Sioux Falls, moving to the northwest side of town, and that facility is going to be absolutely beautiful, and I know our producers are really excited for that expansion as well. Hang on. And then we also have South Dakota State Fair, Bill. I mean, you can't forget about the greatest fair in the state.
0: No, you're exactly right. All right.
2: Yeah.
0: It's up to you. 728 Bill's all you got to call. I'll get you on.
2: Perfect.
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0: Welcome back. It's your agribusiness. And in this segment, have I got a Nolan Clark out there this morning?
11: Good morning, Bill. How are we doing today, sir?
0: We're doing fine. And from your side, I know that you guys work very hard, whether it be farm shows, fairs, whatever it might be. You guys use the golf carts. You're out there. What you're doing is answering people that have needs. Tell us how that works.
11: Yeah, you know, really what it comes down to is meeting with those people and just really listening to what they have to say. You know, and I don't mean just sit there and just listen and don't, you know, talk and you know, go back and forth a little bit, but actively listen to what it is they're saying, because a lot of times when, you know, people might be listening, but they're thinking about the reply. If you're actively listening, you're hearing all those different buzzwords, whether it's account related, whether it's their loans, you know, maybe expansion, maybe moving the operation to the next generation, all those different things. But when you are actively listening for those buzzwords, that's when you really can have a great conversation, and that's what we always want to do, because like we always say, we want to add value to every conversation. It might not be that they're going to come work with us, or it might not be that they're going to move their accounts here with us. But at the same time, if we're adding value and we can get them with the right person, it just adds more, and it opens people's eyes to, hey, these guys do care. And at the end of the day, they want what's best for me and my operation. So we just try to make sure to add that value to each conversation. And then if it turns into an opportunity for us down the road or right away, we're happy to help any way we can.
0: Well, and your guys are good at that. You guys encourage people to ask questions, whether it be agriculture, whether it be business, whether it be a newly wedded couple, or a couple that's been married for years and can't quite figure out where the bank door is. You know, all those things that you guys are able to do are special.
11: Well, thank you. And what I'd say there is you're exactly right as far as the range of people. We can service and assist people all the way from newborns, opening that first checking account for them for when they're getting gifts and things from grandma and grandpa and aunts and uncles and things, all the way up into those post-retirement folks. And we can really try to make sure that if they're, you know, in that age, maybe they're wondering, do I have enough for retirement? Maybe do I have everything structured correctly? Because at the end of the day, while you don't always want to think about what happens at the time of passing, that, as you know, Bill, that is a really important thing to have set up and set up well, because at that time, your family's already going through a difficult loss. You don't need to compound it with financial stress. So the less stress that they have to go through in that moment, the better off they are. And we are always more than happy with our trust and wealth management to take a look at that to try to assist.
0: Well, I will tell you, I get a chance to work with a lot of banks. And we have more than one bank that we use. But for the most part, I know who takes care of us. I know who cares about the age that we are, the grandkids that we have, the business that we may have, and those that are in agriculture. You guys are not afraid to say, what do you need? We'll help you. Whether you're at a farm show in a golf cart, you'll stop. You won't give them a golf club, but you'll perhaps give them some information that will help them and their family.
11: Yeah, unfortunately, it's not the situation where you can just, you know, go out and hit a few balls. But there is a time and place for that, and we're happy to take anybody out for that as well. But really, at the end of the day, we just want to meet with as many people as we can. And if it's someone that wants to, needs a ride around, you know, to take a look at things, happy to have a conversation and just kind of cruise around and get to know you a little bit. And then also, if it is somebody that's walking around and they see us out and about, flag us down if you have questions, or if you just want to chat and get to know us. You know, that's another part of it that we don't always talk about. It might not be a scenario where you have anything you really need to talk about, but just get to know us. Because, again, at the end of the day, you want to work with someone that you know and that you trust, because you're putting a lot of trust in us at the bank to help you get to where you need to be. And if you have never talked to us, it doesn't lend to making you feel comfortable. So just have a conversation. Feel free to chat with us. You know, we'd love to just get to know everybody that we can, because at the end of the day, we truly are a group of folks that want the best for each person. And if that's working with us, great. We would love to work with you. But if that's just giving you a little bit of advice, maybe to tweak how you're kind of working with your current bank, we're also happy to have that conversation, because at the end of the day, we're here to drive the number one economy or the number one factor in our economy in South Dakota, and we just want that to be beneficial for everyone.
0: Well, what you don't want is a banker that turns its back to somebody and says, well, go see somebody else. And I've seen that happen, and it doesn't happen with you guys, because if it did, I would tell you. You know, you got to cut that out. Gary and Cameo really are very special. You're special. And the more I talk to you about what you do, makes you better, because you don't want to let anybody down, right?
11: Not at all. You know, there's no worse feeling as a banker or just as a person in general when you disappoint someone. Now, if it's a credit that we're looking at to help someone and it just doesn't work, that's one thing. And we're going to explain to you why it doesn't work for us at that time. And we might even give you a few tips on, hey, look at this, you know, adding that value. But what I'd say is there's nothing worse than just straight up disappointing someone because you didn't follow up in time. You know, you didn't give them

0: Commerce is one of our banks. We have to have more than one. I don't know why, but we do. And for the most part, you guys do a good job.
1: Well, thank you. When you want to make that one bank, you just let me know.
0: I appreciate you. All right, we got one more segment here with Janelle Kane. We've been talking a little bit about the pedigree management classes, what all is going on in real estate. We got about 2.5 minutes. What do you want to share?
2: I want to follow up on what Nolan was talking about. There's nothing worse than letting somebody down. And that's exactly what people need to know in property management. You have to have faith in your property manager because they're holding your financial future. And, you know, if you don't do a checkup with them and know that they're you're looking at your contracts, knowing what they're charging you, knowing if you're paying out extra fees that you really shouldn't be because it falls under what you would consider the management fee, that's a big thing because you have to have your capital improvement fund. So when the major things happen, it's not so much cash out of pocket. So I don't know a lot of people that it's real lucrative for, unless you're a real big guy in this business.
0: Right.
2: However, most people are in it for the long term that I work with, and it's just right now you have to take a look at where you're at this year and what you're paying.
0: Well, and in families, situations, estates, all that go with it, if you're spread out over 6 states, you need to have one bank that's going to take care of you.
2: Yep. And that's for sure. And, you know, with property managers, they hold your money for you and distribute to your bills. And then they distribute to the owner.
0: And they'll say, not so fast, my friend.
2: Exactly. And then they'll call you and ask you for more money because the rent didn't cover it if they have something. And that's something you don't want to be caught off guard with. You want a capital improvement fund. You want enough money that you can tuck away. So you've got to know you're a property management company and have faith in them and they're not wasting your money. And we don't do that. We look out for it like it's our own money.
0: All right. We got you on twice.
2: Perfect.
0: We did pretty good. And you thought I couldn't get you on twice. I could have done it 3 times.
2: Thank you, Bill.
3: She's lying, no good.
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2: USDA plans to resume imports of Mexican cattle on August 24th. A move welcomed by feedlots and meat processors, but viewed cautiously by some ranchers concerned about the spread of New World screw.

0: farm. USDA suspended imports earlier this year after the livestock pest was detected in southern Mexico. Since then, the agency has increased surveillance, expanded sterile fly releases, and strengthened animal inspection protocols. Industry groups supporting the reopening say additional cattle supplies are needed as the U.S. herd remains at its smallest level in decades, contributing to record high cattle and beef prices. Others argue reopening the border too soon could increase the risk of screwworm entering the United States. USDA officials say imports will resume only through approved facilities, meeting enhanced health requirements, and will continue to monitor conditions before expanding access. Reuters said USDA said additional biosecurity measures will remain in place as trade resumes. Screwworm outbreaks have been confirmed in Texas and New Mexico. With a look at your top ag news headlines from across the region, I'm Farm and Ranch Director Sarah Heinrich for the Growing Harvest Ag Network.
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2: After scattered showers and thunderstorms overnight, more scattered hits of rain possible today. Our high temperature at 73, northwesterly wind at 10 to 20. For tonight, partly cloudy skies during the overnight, low temperature 54. And tomorrow, our high temperature at 78, south wind at 5 to 10. From the Storm Center at Keppelland TV, I'm meteorologist Brian Karstens.
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4: Welcome back. It's your agribusiness. Glad to have you on for the ride on this Tuesday morning. And this is the point in the show that we get to talk with Mr. Matt Swenson, Swenson Commodities. What are you seeing as we are, four and a half hours into the morning itself?
5: Yeah, sure. Huge day in the stock market, 98 higher in the S&P, 77.26, 50,118 in the Dow Jones as we're up 782, 741 at 29,633 in the NASDAQ. Crude oil's down $4.20 at 76.15. Silver and gold are on the flying, $1.80 higher in silver at 59.66. Gold's 44 higher at 41.05. You got grain down 7.25 in corn. Beans are down 20 cents. Wheat down 12.5. Hogs are steady to mixed. Cattle price down 85 cents here in August. Fats 45 cents higher in feeders at 348.27. And Bitcoin's trading 185 high, 64,518. Just watching the rest of the stuff. That's quite the party. There you go.
4: Well, and if people need numbers early in the morning, later in the afternoon, can they get them from Swenson's?
5: Yeah, they can give us a call at 605-335-5570.
4: We appreciate the visit. We'll talk again tomorrow.
5: All right, thanks.
4: All right. Still a number of guests to talk with this morning. I think you will find that they are interesting. They're intriguing. And some of them are a little younger than some of the others. You might find that we've got quite the number of folks that are out there. And FFA is always one of those that Jerry Idy helps us with. And I think we've got our guest, Sarah. Is it Schofield?
6: Yes, Sarah Schofield.
4: Talk to us a little bit about what Jerry thinks we ought to be listening and talking to this morning.
6: All right. Well, I've got one of my students here, Liam Lehman, and we are currently at the Potter County Fair doing the pig show right now. So he's got a few things he wanted to talk to you about that.
4: All right. I didn't catch your first name, please.
7: Liam Lehman.
4: Well, let's talk a little bit about what you have seen, what the audience should know, and where this event's going.
7: All right. Well, first off, to start, we've had a lot of young ones this year, so it's been kind of rowdy just getting them to where they need to be, everything like that. We're used to mainly older kids, but younger ones, it'll always be good for the future.
4: You know, from your side, when you have young folks out there that are doing it, it means they're engaged, they're not asleep, and for the most part, they don't know what to expect. And it's going to be up to you to make sure that they know the direction they should be going.
7: Yeah, yeah. It's a big responsibility out here.
4: Working with Jerry Idy. Jerry has been around a long time. She's helped a lot of people like you. What has she done for you that makes her so special?
7: Well, she runs the pig show, so she's been really special to us, just helping us out. Whenever we need anything, she's kind of right by our side. So,
4: you know, as we talk about the animals, there's some folks out there that are our city folks that never have dealt with a pig, a cow, or a sheep. You know, for the most part, they don't know what you guys go through, particularly if you've got a show and you're trying to show how good they are.
7: Yeah.
4: Well, so how do you make sure that you get the most out of your critters that you can?
7: Well, it's really just learning, like, what makes them engaged. Usually I can tell, since I'm more of a young leader, if they're not really, like, feeling it or don't really want to be there. But there's kind of things you got to change along the way to make them feel more included, engaged, all kinds of things like that.
4: So when you grow up, what are you going to do? You're probably already growing up and a foot taller than I am, but what are you going to do?
7: I don't know yet.
4: What are you leaning towards? Do you have a general idea?
7: Not really. Kind of. I like this. I don't know about agriculture, though.
4: So what scares you with agriculture?
7: There's kind of a lot of things I just don't know that probably could be more included on. I mean, I want to learn these things, but, like, I've never grew up on a farm or anything, which is kind of rare to hear from a small-town South Dakota kid. But, yeah, most of these kids live on farms and that are helping with Pig Project, and I've never done that before. So kind of a big industry, don't know what to be out there.
4: Well, you're learning from the right people. They're going to help you any way they can. And regardless of what you want to do today, tomorrow, and beyond, you're going to have a chance to really think it out. And that's all you can ever want as somebody that's growing up.
7: Yeah. It's nice having a lot of people who got my back, believe in me.
4: What else should I have asked you this morning? If you were doing the interview, what would you have asked yourself?
7: Well, from a small town, South Dakota, there's about 1,200 people in this town. 38 kids from the elementary are doing this pig project, which is pretty good. Like, big numbers means a lot of pigs, like, we've had some bad things happen to these pigs, but these kids have really showed up for them. I mean, some of the younger classes were supposed to get more than one pig, but due to the problems we had, they only got one, and they showed that that's all right, and they can live with it, and they showed that kind of how life goes.
4: You said the problem, they can only get one. How many should they have gotten?
7: Some get two. The older ones get two. So we were going to do two grades this year, but just problems, inconveniences. We only got the incoming eighth graders, too, this year.
4: And you're calling us from which county?
7: Potter County.
4: Well, I actually lived in Potter County, but it was in Texas. So that's a long ways away. But for the most part, they cared about agriculture. They cared about learning, teaching our young people. And it's something I'll bet you're picking up very well.
7: Yeah, I appreciate that.
4: Anything more I should ask you this morning? You probably could be the reporter, too.
7: Come see us tonight at the premium show.
4: Well, I think you're on track.
7: 7 p.m.
4: 7 p.m. And you're where?
7: Potter County.
4: And for those that don't know, where the heck is Potter County? Is that Lemon?
7: Central South Dakota. Gettysburg.
4: Well, and what class are you? What class are you in school?
7: Incoming freshman.
4: At high school, college, what?
7: Yeah, Gettysburg High School.
4: All right. Well, you got a lot to learn. What do you want to learn in the next year?
7: I don't know. Kind of anything that comes my way.
4: Well, you've got Jerry Idy that's going to help you. She's going to make sure you didn't walk away empty-headed. She's going to want you to make sure you understood. And if there's something that you can engage with in agriculture, by gosh, you want to do it.
7: Yep.
4: Well, we appreciate you taking time to visit with us today. And for the most part, keep us posted. We'll be talking to some of the other students that are in Brown County and a few others over the next week. It's that fair time of the year, and we appreciate you. Good luck to you. We'll say a little prayer for you as well.
7: All right, thank you.
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4: Welcome back. It's your business. It is a Tuesday, and we're now in the agribusiness side of it. Have I got Mr. Tree with me this morning?
12: Yes, you do. Good morning, Bill.
4: Well, good morning to you. Where are you? Is it raining? Because the weather folks were a little mixed up. They said we were going to have rain anywhere from 3 o'clock in the afternoon to 6 o'clock in the morning. Did you find any rain?
12: You know, we did. In Brookings, we had a little bit of a storm last night. Did not really contribute much in terms of rainfall, but it was just wet enough, long enough to make injecting trees very easy, and that's what I'm out doing today for the little emerald ash borer. We went through a couple of dry weeks that it was very difficult to get the chemicals in the trees because the soil was just too dry. But the rains we had weekend and now this has been enough that you put the chemical in and the tree just sucks it right up like a straw.
4: Really? So yeah. Injecting a tree, is that worse than a kid going in a doctor's office to get a shot?
12: You know what? People actually say, well, you know, can you give my tree a shot? Well, it's not the same. Human anatomy and tree is a little bit different, and the tree doesn't say, ouch. But no. And in fact, unlike people, when you drill a hole in a tree and put the chemical in, it is literally sucked into the tree as the tree is transpiring, pulling water up. So a completely different system. And we need moisture in the soil. So for all your listeners, if they had their trees treated this year, injected by a tree company to protect them from emerald ash borer, you might have heard them say, well, if you don't have an irrigation system, we need you to water your tree the day before we come. And usually even 100 gallons is enough. But otherwise, it's been so dry. Well, I'll give you an example. We had some trees we were trying to inject last week before the rains, and it would take about an hour to get the chemical up to the tree. Today, you drill the hole, insert it in, and it drains into it that fast. So, you know, today it's down to about 10 minutes a tree, or 15 at the most. So moisture is critical for getting the chemicals to go up in trees.
4: The things we're talking about, how much would we learn in your classroom about trees, water, and all that you've just discussed?
12: Well, hopefully quite a bit. You know, there's two ways to learn about trees. One is to become a master gardener.
4: Ooh.
12: And in our master gardener class we had earlier this spring, they get what I call the Reader's Digest version. So over about three time periods, we go over all the basics of tree care and identification. In other words, I try to sandwich in three afternoons what my students have over 15 weeks.
4: Wow.
12: But nevertheless, we can cover quite a lot of the basics. And so, you know, for folks that said, well, I really want to learn about trees, but I'm not going to take a whole class, consider becoming a master gardener next year and sign up for the programs. We have them throughout the state. We had them in Sioux Falls, Watertown, and I forget, was it Sturgis or Spearfish this last summer. And so next summer we'll have them again. It's a great group. It's a lot of fun for people to get together with like-minded people, whether you like growing tomatoes or pine trees. But yeah, my sections, absolutely going to learn how to do all this.
4: You do a lot of traveling, too, and I still haven't figured out if they make you climb trees, if they let you look up at the trees with binoculars. What the heck you do when you go on the road?
12: Well, sometimes I am looking at them with binoculars, but other times I am climbing. You know, we're climbing trees in Ohio. You know, you'll be disappointed in this, but next week I'll be climbing trees as well, but it'll be in Hawaii.
4: Excuse me? Who said you could go to Hawaii?
12: I know. But for all your listeners, they pay for that, not you. And it's a learning experience both ways. We get some information and we provide them with some information. Also, as all your listeners will be aware, next week is rally week, and we just don't do any work in the Black Hills next week. There'd be no way to drive around. So it's a good time to take a few days and head over to the islands and give them a hand and come back.
4: Well, for the most part, people are saying, you drive around? You do what? What do you learn when you're in Hawaii compared to when you're in Sioux Falls, South Dakota?
12: Well, that's a good question. I mean, what do I bring back? You know, they have some really important tree species over there that they're trying to preserve. And by that, you know, how do you take these large trees? In fact, there's one big banyan tree that essentially is the framework for an entire mall. It's the International Mall in Honolulu. And it's such a valuable tree. And it's so huge. I mean, the branches stretch hundreds and hundreds and hundreds of feet. And if you've ever seen a banyan tree, that's possible because they put down rootlets into the ground. It almost looks like a scene out of Avatar.
4: Wow.
12: If you remember that movie. But that tree, it was critical that it survived the construction. And so they went through a lot of techniques. Well, the interesting thing is I was contacted this last week from a developer that does need to do some construction around the trees in Sioux Falls.
4: Really?
12: And was looking at what they could do to protect the tree. So, again, you might say, well, it's a tropical trees you're looking at. Yes, but trees are still trees. They're just cousins.
4: Oh, boy.
12: And they do an awful lot more of tree preservation than we do. So there, it's a good spot to learn or confirm some techniques.
4: We're into August now, 3 or 4 days in. What has the year been like for our trees? Have they handled them well? What has happened? What do they really need to have a good year?
12: Well, they need water. I know I sound like a broken record, but these rains have helped. But my concern, Bill, is that if this drought continues, you know, throughout much of the state, yes, if you're up in Marshall or Roberts, you're not even aware there is a drought, we're going to see trees die during the winter, and they won't know it till spring. And we've had those springs where you and I talk.
4: Yes.
12: You know, why did your tree die back? Your tree died back because it dried out, and it couldn't survive our winter. So the worst thing is have this drought continue for another 2 months and then have an open winter, and a winter that has 80-degree days and 70-degree days like we had last winter.
4: Mm.
12: And we'll see some tree damage. What saved us from this last winter is we actually went into fall with a fair amount of moisture. Wasn't quite the drought conditions we're having now. So, you know, as I'm sure everybody in ag is saying, too, we need more rain, and we need good soaker rains, not these little spits that we're getting right now.
4: Little spits?
12: Yeah.
4: S-P-I-T or S-P-I-T-Z?
12: Yeah, yeah.
4: You know,
12: not enough.
4: Do you still enjoy teaching?
12: Absolutely. Absolutely. Otherwise, I'd retire.
4: Yeah, it's kind of like me in broadcasting, you know?
12: Exactly.
4: We could
12: exactly.
4: retire, but why? Why do we want to do that?
12: Well, because we're still having fun, Bill. You know, the good thing for both of us when it's no longer fun is when we can stop. And you know what? As I find, as I'm sure you do, and I'm sure your listeners would realize, that with teaching, essentially, I'm spending my entire days with 20-year-olds. That's got to keep you young.
4: It does, and you just hope that, you know, you're going to be able to hear what they say, because they can hear you.
12: I know. I tell them if my back's turned and they say something, they don't respond. It's not that I'm ignoring them. I probably can't hear them. But the other thing, too, is I have to climb with them. You know, I have to do all the work with them, so... you know, that's a good incentive for me to stay in shape as opposed to becoming a couch potato during the day.
4: All right, we're going to keep you around. We got one more break, and there's 2 or 3 minutes that there are questions I have never asked you. Uh-oh. Coming up.
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4: Welcome back. We got Mr. Tree with us. John, I think you are maybe the longest, what do I want to say? The longest distanced guy that I've had in the show. And and you're still talking to me, which is good. We got people that have just joined us this morning. We're 57 past the hour. We got a couple of minutes. What would you tell them about their trees, things that they should be watching for, things they should be concerned about?
12: Well, let's talk about a tree, and that would be if they have a pine tree in their yard. And the reason for that is that if it is a Scotch pine or Austrian pine. Now, people may not know the pine in their yard, but if it has long needles to it, and the needles are in clusters, so you grab them, they come off in twos. What we're seeing right now, Bill, is pine wilt disease. And what someone will notice is they go out and look at their pine tree, and the pine tree looked fine this spring, but right now it's turning completely brown. And that tree, unfortunately, is going to die before this winter. Now, pine wilt has been in Sioux Falls area for about, I think, almost 20 years now. And so we've lost a lot of these pines, but the ones that are left, we are still losing them. So that's the call that's coming in now is my pine tree. It seemed to turn color overnight, and that's the way people describe it. And unfortunately, that is a fatal disease. And the only treatment is really a chainsaw, once the tree becomes brown and brittle, the needles are dropping off, the tree just has to be removed. And that's why, you know, I really recommend people consider trees such as Douglas fir, which we talked about.
4: Sure.
12: Or ponderosa pine. It's the pine that will not be killed by the disease.
4: Wow. If people were to come on your property, which tree do you have the most of?
12: Well, again, Bill, remember, diversity is important. Mr. Tree likes a lot of different trees. But what they would probably notice is my wife's favorite tree, and that is the catalpa. And we planted that from little seedling 2 years ago, and it's already taller than me. So that is one of our nicest trees. And then I planted a rock elm. Now, that's very unusual.
4: Wow.
12: And so what you'd find in Mr. Tree's yard is a mix of some of the common trees, and then there's going to be some unusual ones as well. But what you'll also see is not a lot of one tree, because we all know if you plant too much of one thing, expect problems one of these days.
4: Well, I don't want a problem. I just want Tree to come visit again. Good job.
12: All right. Thanks, Bill. Bye.
4: We appreciate you joining us today. We'll be back tomorrow, Wellness Wednesday, and an Ag Show.
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19: On to the full Senate. I'm Jack Callahan, Fox News. With the confirmation vote for Acting Attorney General Todd Blanche, the Senate's Judiciary Committee has just given its approval.
20: Todd Blanche gets a favorable nomination out of the Judiciary Committee. 12 to 10, all Republicans voting yes. And now this will go to the full Senate floor, where he is expected to be confirmed later this week.
19: Fox's David Spont, the Justice Department's health care fraud task force, has just announced they've busted up a costly health care ring in Philadelphia.
21: We are announcing criminal charges against 19 defendants for fraudulent home health care schemes that targeted Pennsylvania's Medicaid fraud program and resulted in over $4 million of fraud.
19: It's Assistant Attorney General Colin McDonald who says one of the defendants had billed Medicaid for providing elder care while he was actually in jail. Secretary of State Marco Rubio says there has been progress made in talks between Oman and Iran over the Strait of Hormuz. No deal yet, but Rubio says they hope that'll happen shortly. Oil prices falling again. West Texas Intermediate crude now below $76 a barrel. The national average price for a gallon of gas, a penny less than it was yesterday. Despite the high gas prices this summer, job openings are holding fairly steady.
0: The Labor Department's job openings and labor turnover survey found 7.35 million openings in the last business day of June, a larger decline than anticipated, and May's job openings were revised lower.
19: Fox's Jenny Casola reports layoffs were little changed, and the number of people quitting their jobs, perhaps for something better, rose slightly. State of New Jersey has filed an antitrust suit against Amazon, claiming the company puts pressure on delivery service companies to suppress wages and unionization efforts. Wall Street is roaring. The Dow is up more than 880 points, NASDAQ 500 points higher. 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
19: From the Kello.com News Center, I'm Tom Rooney. The South Dakota Department of Corrections says Joseph Romich is no longer the warden of the Sioux Falls Men's Penitentiary and the Jameson Annex. No explanation was given by spokesman Michael Winder, who says Tabitha Benting is now serving as the warden. Romich was hired by former Corrections Secretary Kelly Wasco in June of last year. Sioux Falls police have arrested a 20-year-old Sioux Falls man for aggravated assault and drug charges. Michael Hernandez is accused of punching and strangling a victim and then striking them several times with a shotgun. The department's emergency response team responded because of the use of a gun in the assault. Landowners near the proposed site of a new Smithfield Foods plant in northwest Sioux Falls are challenging the conditional use permit granted for the project. The facility is expected to process about 23,000 hogs every day. Property owners say the plant location is directly across the street from their existing homes. If you're hoping for interest rates to come down, you may be waiting a bit longer than anticipated. The Federal Reserve Board's target is to bring inflation down to the 2% level. That hasn't happened in more than 6 years. Economist Dr. Ernie Goss says as a result, he expects the Fed to hold steady on interest rates for the next several months.
25: I think inflationary pressures will come down a bit, but nowhere close to what the Federal Reserve's aiming for. They're going to still be year over year 3-4%, still too high.
19: Despite the higher interest rates and supply chain problems, regional manufacturing remains in positive territory. And Senator John Thune's longtime political advisor, John Lauck, is stepping down to become director for the Center of Western Studies at Augustana University, according to a report in the Dakota Scout. He's been on Thune's staff since 2004. From the Kello.com News Center, I'm Tom Rooney.
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2: Here's your forecast update for the Sioux Falls area. Still a chance of some scattered rain today. Our high temperature at 73, northwesterly wind at 10 to 20. Those rain chances will end this evening, low temperature 54. Tomorrow, we're back up to 78 in the afternoon with a south wind at 5 to 10 and lower 80s on Thursday. From the Storm Center at Kettleland TV, I'm meteorologist Brian Karstens.
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6: Welcome in. We are rolling with the Tuesday edition of the Clay and Buck Show. A lot of big stories to follow. We have got Michigan primary day. Haley Stevens going up against Abdul El-Sayed on the Democrat side. They will face on the Republican side Mike Rogers. And Abdul El-Sayed is right now, Buck, a 98% according to the prediction markets to win, which means the far left wing candidate is likely to be picked today by Michiganders. And that will then lead to, I believe, a very winnable race for Mike Rogers. Also, Republicans selecting their GOP nominee for governor. John James is favored in that race to be the Republican nominee. That is an open seat after Gretchen Whitmer is term limited out. So we will be talking some about the fact that that is going on and what the significance of the Michigan primary vote could tell us about how popular the Democrat socialists are outside of places like Los Angeles, New York, certainly, and other big blue locales. What is going to play in a purple state? We've got a crazy, speaking of purple states, we've got a Francesca Hong who is emerging as one of the craziest potential major party nominees that we have seen in a very long time, as she is favored to be the Democrat nominee in the state of Michigan. And a little bit of a panic is starting to set in there. Buck, super positive right off the top. Record high stock prices. As I am talking to all of you this morning, never before have your 401ks, have your stock holdings been more valuable. S&P 500 surging to, as we speak, a new all-time record high. We also have the Dow Jones at an all-time record high. And Buck, just tooting our own horn a little bit here, back in April of 2025, which wasn't very long ago, economic geniuses of the expert class told all of us that the economy was headed for a recession and things were going to collapse. At that point in time, the S&P 500 had dropped to around 5,000. On this program, last year in April, we said, hey, it's probably a good time to buy stocks. Don't listen to the panickins out there. Don't allow yourself to be motivated by emotion here. At a minimum, hold on to your stocks. If you have extra money on the side, this would be a good time to buy. Stock prices up nearly 3,000 points in the S&P 500 since that day, well over 50% returned just in the past year. Now, what is the stock market going to do on a day-to-day basis? Nobody knows. But over time, you're going to make about 10% a year in S&P 500 index funds. And if you are a stockholder, if you have retirement accounts, if you have a 401k, if you have opened a Trump account for your young children out there, as many of you have, grandchildren as well, like Buck did for his own one-year-old, it is a good time to be invested in America. Things are very positive out there when it comes to stock market prices as we begin the show today. It's a lot of positivity for you, Buck. Is that setting off your negativity alarm bells? Is that too much positive news right out of the gate here?
7: Yeah, I'm hearing people say that the Texas Senate seat is going to be competitive, Clay. I'm hearing crazy talk. By the way, we have Ken Paxton joining us.
6: Yes.
7: That's what we call a tease in the business. We have Ken Paxton joining us to dispel these rumors, although he does want as many of you to show up as possible for that Senate race to vote for him. But he, I'm sure, is going to give us a different take than what the Democrat media has been saying about that race. We've got the Michigan Senate race today. We have the Wisconsin gubernatorial candidate who is a total whack job, okay? A really Looney Tunes level candidate, and she could win. She well could be the next governor of Wisconsin, and obviously that affects what is a very important, a critical toss-up purple state for the next election cycle for president, plus more people talking about Clay's $10 million WNBA offer. So we have a lot of things to get to. I will also note, thank you for joining us for the live stream yesterday. Sorry the live stream didn't get so live, but we do have on YouTube a special with our friend Erin Wexler. By the way, her name is spelled A-R-Y-N-N-E, and she says, her only request, Clay, is for our audience to follow her on Facebook. I said, really, Facebook? She said, yes, please follow Erin Wexler on Facebook. But it's a great interview. We talked to her for a while after the show. You should go check that out on YouTube. That's the place to find it, because we continued the show after the show. Now, Clay, it is dealer's choice. By the way, it's very true that the stock market is super high. It is a moment where I think it's worth reminding people, by the way, Bitcoin down 50% from its high. Bitcoiners are having a rough one. I have never been some people. Here's what I don't want to make this divert our segment here into crypto talk. I've never been a crypto person. I owned a little bit for a short period of time. It went up and I sold it because I fundamentally I'm not a believer. And I think the fact that you're even using terms like belief, like people out there are saying they are crypto believers, when it's about your money and it's about investing, you should be able to explain why you're in it, why it makes sense, and why you know, what you just said, Clay, bet on America. This is really straightforward. America is the greatest wealth generation machinery ever on the planet, period, full stop. It's not even close. So you're betting on the horse that has won more races than any other horse ever, right? I think that's a pretty safe place to be. Doesn't mean it's going to necessarily pan out, but it's a smart bet. A lot of the stuff that people have been sold on with the doomerism out there of, say, oh my gosh, we're going to have a total collapse and everything else of our economy and of the dollar, and they rush into this crypto stuff. I'm not a believer. So Clay, I just want to reiterate what you're saying, which is bet on America, because if your bet on America fails, you're not even going to care that you bet on America, right? You're going to have other problems. The world is going to be in a scary, scary place. Trust me. You know, if the treasury bond becomes worthless, you're going to care about how much drinkable water and how much ammunition you have, truly. So with that in mind, Clay, I would say also AI is going to increasingly become very positive and productive for all of us. And that's a really good thing. So I'm taking some of your positivity and then I am turning it into the reality of some of these lunatics out there. I'm going to do this as artfully as I can.
6: I think we should play. I saw this and I shared it, and I do think that this is a representative sample jumping in, because I'm pulling up the same quotes that you are. This is, I think, indicative of how crazy this Francesca Hong candidate is for Democrats. She's going to be their nominee for governor. And she went on with Caitlin Collins last night on CNN. And Caitlin, she said, Francesca Hong did, that Thanksgiving should be canceled and it was a racist holiday and we should not celebrate it anymore. This is what the Democrat candidate for Wisconsin governor said, Buck. Here she is, cut 8. Caitlin Collins said, hey, you said this crazy thing in the past. Would you now like to say maybe canceling Thanksgiving, not the right way to go? Listen to this Kamala Harris word salad-esque answer where she basically says, yeah, I mean it. Cut 8.
8: Do you still believe that Thanksgiving should be canceled?
9: I'm a chef, and one of the first meals that I made that was for the community when I was 16 was a Thanksgiving meal. You know, I always think my hospitality background in owning a restaurant for 7-8 years, that bringing folks around the table to share conversation and build community is always a good thing. But Thanksgiving is also a time that's incredibly painful for many people in our communities. And so I think there I wanted to make sure that people understood that there are multiple views, but you know, views can evolve. And the position that I'm running for right now, and I think my background as a chef, will actually help me become a better governor that's able to bring more people to the table.
10: This is one of the worst answers I've ever heard. First of all, Buck, and I will open this up, 800-282-2882. Have you ever heard anyone say that Thanksgiving is an incredibly difficult time for them? And I don't mean when you've had a lost loved one in your family and you're sitting at the table and you're thinking, man, a lot of times holidays can be difficult because of lost family members, lost friends. That is not what I'm talking about. That Thanksgiving itself is a traumatic experience because of American. I've legitimately never heard anyone actually say this. I'm just curious. Have you? I feel like I know a lot of left-wing people. I've never actually heard anyone make the argument that Thanksgiving should be canceled. I've never heard that.
7: She's taking what's usually the Columbus Day argument.
10: Yes.
7: Which is we need to weep for the indigenous people, the pre-Columbian people living in the Stone Age, as they were the literal Stone Age, I might add, in terms of technology. So we are supposed to weep for them. And that is one thing. I've never heard somebody say Thanksgiving is problematic. Although, Clay, in a twist of irony, it is people like Francesca Hong who make Thanksgiving painful by saying incredibly stupid left-wing things at the table about Thanksgiving. So we have now actually brought this full circle.
10: Do you think that she got Thanksgiving and Columbus Day confused initially when she was saying cancel Thanksgiving? Because I do think that she might just not be aware that Clay. Thanksgiving is typically not canceled. And I do love the fact that she tried to pivot to I'm a chef as if that's
7: what I
10: want to
7: say is now, if anyone asks me, like, what do you think? Do you think Thanksgiving's problematic the same way they do with the biologists and trans? Be like, well, I'm not a chef, so I can't have a view on Thanksgiving.
10: True.
7: You know, I'm not a professional. Clay, she is a race communist. There's actually a very good essay. I was up last night reading it and I want to give credit for it. That I read, I think it was in Tablet Mag, but I have to track it down. Team, help me find it. A very good essay, just delving into how race communism, which started really just more as a kind of a catch-all pejorative for left-wing idiocy online. I use it, though, knowing quite a bit about the history of actual communism, and this author, she did the same thing. That is what we are seeing. It is race instead of class infused in every policy, in every action, and every thought of government, of society, and it can never be fixed. There is no right, so it's an excuse for constant agitation and constant self-victimization, the pretense of victimization. And Francesca Hong of Wisconsin is a race communist. That is her ideology. So everything has to be seen through this lens of race. And what's fascinating is that the race communists are coming, coming about now in this country at a time when there are so many different races and new arrivals here as well, that how are they piling into the history of, oppression in America or the Native Americans? You know, does Francesca Hong, I'm going to go out on a limb here, is her parentage Asian or is, she have Asian background? I'm going to take a guess. She care about like Mao's murder of 60 million people in her country? Does that ever? Only the Iroquois. She weeps for the Iroquois, not her grandparents' generation who were probably being murdered by Chinese communists and by Mao. So, I think we're seeing how this is completely spiraling into nonsense and absurdity, but also a lot of Clay, there are a lot of believers. She might become the governor, right? So it's two-sided.
10: This is where I think this ties in with the primary that's going on in Michigan today, because I think Democrats, in their anger and in their far left wing leadership of the socialists, are potentially leading their party off a cliff, and they may be nominating people that cannot win in purple states.
7: Well, why do you think after Mamdani became the most powerful, prominent Democrat in the whole country after winning the mayorship of the biggest city in America, being an abject race communist loon? Why do you think that woman's probably going to be the governor?
10: New York City is probably an 80-20 Democrat locale.
7: Right.
10: Michigan and Wisconsin is a 50-50 state. So I think the moderate voters who ultimately decide these elections. Remember, Trump won Michigan. He won Wisconsin. Ron Johnson, our buddy, is capable of getting elected in Wisconsin. I think that New York City is crazy, and this is actually where I would argue my suggestion that by picking a crazy left winger, it might actually lead New York City off the deep end, but be utterly destructive for the Democrat Party overall. So I'm optimistic that what works in New York City is not going to work in Wisconsin and Michigan if Mamdani-like candidates like Hong and El-Sayed win in Michigan and Wisconsin. Then I will start to hit the panic button here because it would suggest that a candidate like that can win nationwide.
7: But that's what I'm telling you. I think they're competitive, Clay. I don't think they're a joke even in Michigan or Wisconsin. I think
10: I don't
7: this
10: know that
7: ideology
10: they're a joke,
7: is ascendant.
10: I mean, it's going to come down to 2 or 3 points either way in a 50-50 state. But I don't think Hong will win and

0: I don't think El Sayed will win.
1: But shouldn't it be a little alarming to you that 48% of Wisconsinites might vote for a race communist? You may be right. You're talking about a goal line stand, like this is something to celebrate.
0: this is not ideal, but if they had nominated a normal Democrat, I think Wisconsin would win, the Democrats would win Wisconsin, and I think they would win Michigan. I think they may lose both over the choices that they're making, which I do think are Mamdani influenced, but don't play as well there as they do in New York City.
1: I like this. You're going to have to keep this optimism up because I am very concerned about the midterms. Very concerned. So you're going to be our optimistic guy. I was not concerned about 24
0: for these nominees.
1: I told you guys almost exactly 2 years ago, Trump is going to absolutely kick ass in the 24 election. We are going to smoke these fools. They are toast. Kamala has no chance. I am very worried about this midterm. I will just tell you right now. I am highly concerned. I'm just expressing concern. I want the messaging to be good. I want things to be good going into it. 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
4: Welcome back in. Clay and Buck rolling through the Tuesday edition of the program. Michiganders voting right now. We'll come back and talk a little bit about that decision that they have, Haley Stevens versus Abdul El-Sayed. And Megyn Kelly weighing in, encouraging me to get the WNBA franchise bought, the Nashville Balls, and be the most inclusive team out there. So many of you reacting to that. We have some awesome talkbacks and clips on that as well. Plus, David Ellison, who's trying to buy Warner Brothers. We've talked a little bit about this. I love these media battles. He has a New York Times editorial where he says all the blue states are suing him because they're terrified of him just having a fair and balanced CNN. We will talk about all that and more. In the meantime, I want to tell you about our friends at the IFCJ. America stood by Israel as a government and a people. The International Fellowship of Christians and Jews was established in America decades ago. They operate on the ground in Israel every day, providing food for struggling families, emergency assistance, bomb shelters, critical support for those impacted by war. The fellowship's committed to Israel's most vulnerable, but they also operate in other war-torn countries like Ukraine. I witnessed firsthand the impact your donations to the IFCJ can have. When I traveled to Israel a couple of years ago after October 7th Hamas attacks, nothing short of a remarkable trip to be able to see the pure evil that took place on the ground that day. You can join me and Buck and the International Fellowship of Christians and Jews in praying for the people of Israel at PrayIFCJ.org. That's PrayIFCJ.org.
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6: I'm Jerry Willis, and this is the Fox Business Report.
7: The Dow Jones Industrials crossed the 54,000 mark for the first time in trading today. Treasury Secretary Scott Bessent says he's optimistic the U.S. is nearing a deal with Iran. There's a chance of an agreement today or tomorrow to open the Strait of Hormuz. Crude oil prices have turned lower. Job openings mostly held up, declining slightly at the end of June. The Labor Department's Job Openings and Labor Turnover Survey finds 7.35 million openings on the last business day of the month. McDonald's shares are up 1.5%. Caterpillar shares up more than 5%. It is now selling equipment to build AI data centers, and both companies reported better than expected earnings. Both of those stocks are in the Dow Jones Industrial Average. That's your Fox Business Report. I'm Jenny Coselda, invested in you.
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0: play. I think it can feel a little bit like, oh, you know, Trump's in charge in the White House, and we have a majority, and we're doing pretty well. This that can change very quickly.
1: Yeah, I think all of that is 100% accurate. I also think this is a sign Democrats are pouring money in right now. And he is right. If you're in Texas, it's the hottest time of year. This is when you're on vacation. What really matters there is Labor Day, right? When everybody pivots from summer breaks, high school football season is underway, college football season is underway, people start paying attention. But I do think the committed cadre of left-wingers is going to show up and vote for their guy or their gal, and this is where having resources matters. And that's why I was asking the question about President Trump. I believe President Trump has $500 million in his MAGA accounts right now that he could theoretically be deploying. I suspect that he is in some way. Also, Elon Musk is going to start spending money. All of these things, I think, are going to factor in a big way. But, you know, look, there are going to be a lot of handful of races out there that determine the trajectory of the government. And Texas is one of them. And the Democrats cannot be allowed to win in that state, anything statewide. Lots of you listening right now need to get involved and make sure you're plugged in on everything having to go on there. I want to tell you right now about our friends at SuperSure. 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
3: With your ag news, I'm Farm and Ranch Director Sarah Heinrich. Could a year-round E15 provision be added to the Senate Farm Bill draft? We'll have details after the break.
4: Are you a worrier? I know I can be. In the spring, any day that I'm not in the field means another sleepless night. I am Darren Hefty with Hefty Seed Company. Farming comes with enough worries. Your corn seed shouldn't be one of them. That's why we developed Hefty Brand 40 Series Corn. As the only corn in the industry recommended for planting in 40-degree soils, 40 Series Corn gets you into the field before anyone else. When the other guys are losing their sleep trying to get their crop in, well, my corn will already be in the ground. Plant early, sleep better with Hefty 40 Series Corn.
3: Senate negotiators are expected to add language authorizing year-round E15 nationwide sales of E15 gasoline to an updated Farm Bill draft, making a shift from an earlier proposal that omitted the measure, despite strong support from corn growers and the ethanol industry. The revised text would include the long-sought provision as lawmakers continue negotiations on a new five-year Farm Bill. Supporters have argued that permanent approval of E15, a gasoline blend containing 15% ethanol, would provide certainty for fuel retailers, boost corn demand, and eliminate the need for annual emergency waivers from the Environmental Protection Agency. The House passed standalone legislation authorizing year-round E15 sales in May, but the proposal has stalled in the Senate, where supporters have sought to attach it to broader legislation. Refining interests have opposed the measure, citing concerns over compliance costs and fuel distribution requirements, according to Reuters. The inclusion of E15 in the Senate Farm Bill could improve the measure's prospects by pairing it with broader agricultural priorities, though the legislation still faces negotiations before reaching the Senate floor. Congress must act before current Farm Bill authorities expire later this year. The head of the Minnesota Beef Council says demand for beef remains strong despite high retail prices. CEO Kelly Schmidt says the domestic cattle herd is still short relative to demand.
5: We're watching it closely. Are we expanding this herd? What is the supply? I think everybody would agree we're still currently on the shorter end of a supply of beef cattle. So when you have good demand that's staying strong with a shorter supply, that's why we're still seeing the great prices we're seeing. So that's a good thing.
3: Schmidt says producers are doing everything they can to maintain demand. With your ag news, I'm Farm and Ranch Director Sarah Heinrich for the Growing Harvest Ag Network.
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0: anymore because of all of the ID backlash that they've had. So maybe illegals could go in and get the taxpayer-funded groceries. By the way, I'm sure Mom Donnie would want them to.
1: Look, I think what that's going to immediately lead to, and I would encourage media to cover it, is if they're selling products for under 30% less than what their market value would be, those shelves are going to get immediately cleaned out, and people are going to be selling those groceries on the black market. 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
5: Procter & Gamble is adding to its supplements roster, agreeing to purchase Thorne for $3.8 billion as it looks to boost its presence in the popular beauty and wellness industry. The consumer giant already owns other supplement brands, including Metamucil and Align Probiotics. Thorne's products include vitamins and hormone supplements. McDonald's choosing a new president of its U.S. business. Company veteran Sky Anderson taking over the reins from Joe Erlinger, who's been at the helm since 2019. The fast food giant hoping to boost its sluggish sales as its World Cup promotion failed to pay off. New Jersey filing a federal lawsuit against Amazon, alleging the online retail giant suppressed wages for independent delivery drivers. And that's your Fox Business Report. I'm Laura Cantor, invested in you.
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0: Well, I mean, when we see the popularity, obviously we see the positions and what those look like. And some of them have, you know, more extreme positions. They want to abolish ICE entirely, Donny. And so when you look at those positions that moderate Democrats raise concerns about hurting them in the fall, when you talk to some of the biggest progressive podcasters, streamers, one of them is Hassan Piker that you, I know, have interviewed for the documentary on Sunday night. When you talk to them and the concerns that you hear from the more mainstream Democrats, what do they tell you?
1: They're largely unapologetic. You know, I mean, I think that they view themselves as sort of being in this position of having the upper hand right now. You know, I've heard people sort of compare this to the Democratic Party's Tea Party moment in terms of an insurgent group trying to remake the party in its image.
2: See, and I understand they try to make that comparison, but there is no comparison because the Tea Party was talking about lower taxes. These guys are talking about increasing taxes and also destroying America, like literally destroying America, abolishing the Senate, you know, getting rid of the executive branch. That's a little different than, hey, you know, don't tread on me politics.
3: Well, I personally went to some Tea Party events myself, and I don't remember shutting down a block, throwing bricks at people. You know, I don't remember violence. I don't remember fires. I don't remember any of that, David. It's funny. And or jumping on cars or none of that. You know, had we have done that, perhaps it would have been more successful than it was. I don't know. But that was not part of it. What would happen? And people would congregate and people would speak and people would applaud and then people would turn around and go home and vote.
2: Yeah.
3: That's what we did. Yeah.
2: Yeah.
3: All right. So anyway, good to know that's going on.
2: But yeah, but he went on a little bit more here.
1: But really, I mean, I think what you're seeing is, and as Harry alluded to, is that, you know, this idea that democratic socialism, particularly the word socialism, is scary. It is still scary to a lot of Americans. I mean, there's the connection, you know, people equated with communism, back to McCarthyism, everything else. Of course, what we're seeing is many young people view democratic socialism as Norway and many European countries. They're not thinking of Soviet Russia or something like that. But of course, the key question is going to be, how will all that actually play out in a general election, which of course is why Michigan is so critical on Tuesday.
2: I like that. Yeah, they're really just thinking about like Norway, which, I mean, if you want to do that or if you want to go down that road, well, then you got to be, you know, basically a petro state.
3: Yeah,
2: because their economy is propped up pretty much exclusively by oil. And they also have tight immigration and welfare controls, so which is not something that the democratic socialists want or the communists want. They just think that money appears out of the ocean or something.
3: Right. And it does appear that this Al-Sayed guy is going to be the nominee.
2: He very well could be. Yeah.
3: I mean, based on what I'm seeing now with some polling anyway.
2: Yeah.
3: Now, that doesn't mean he's going to win the general, by the way.
2: No, I think...
3: I mean, the general, I think, is more of a slog than the getting the nomination.
2: Oh, I think so, yeah.
3: Yeah, so we'll see what happens. But, you know, a lot of this, too, is these are blue states, a lot of these states, or some of most of them anyway. And they're going to elect a Democrat anyway, generally speaking. So now it's just which Democrats are going to be. And you got five different states that are going to the polls today.
2: Yeah.
3: And we'll see how many socialists, communists. Yeah. I guess, can we call them communists? I think we can.
2: Well, they call themselves communists.
3: Yeah, they do call
2: them. Or that's the thing. I mean, they may be trying to run away from that label now.
3: Right.
2: But
3: well, you're right. When it comes time to be elected, they alter it a little bit until they are elected. And then, all hell breaks loose, which they're finding out in New York City now.
2: Yeah.
3: All right. Kill all the landlords.
2: Yes.
3: There's a message that resonates, doesn't it?
2: That's so, you know, you just heard this Donny O'Sullivan guy saying, well, they're really just talking about free health care and all that kind of stuff. Well, a guy named Stu Smith has been tracking the rise of socialism and communism within the Democrat Party and posted this fun moment. You'll hear Nicholas Vargas, a member of the Central Brooklyn DSA, Democratic Socialists of America, talking about taking down landlords in the abolish rent tenant union movement. And here we go. This sounds peaceful, right?
4: Because we have a large enough constituency in these tenant unions to actually, you know, force with leverage that, you know, if they don't kind of pass or push, you know, these legislations that will, you know, kick them out or throw them out in the street and guillotine them. And then we need those kind of strong numbers and that constituency, but also that socialist way of life and that ability and that militancy to be ready to withhold your rent and withhold your labor with your neighbors, you know, in

0: order to get these, hard fought legislative stuff or even rent strikes to get enacted and to get pushed. You know, that's how we got the eviction moratorium and how we got the extensions. That's how we got right to counsel in the 2019 tenant laws. So not only that, but we can't just wait until there are legislative opportunities and demands to organize around. The world needs transformation now. The conditions of tenants need transformation now, and it should happen every day. It should happen in our homes. It should happen in our workplaces. It should happen in the streets. And we need to merge all of those disparate struggles, and socialism and socialist revolution is the glue that will hold, that merger together.
1: I really can't believe what I'm hearing.
2: Yeah.
1: I really can't believe I'm hearing this.
2: Yes.
1: Wow.
2: I mean, dude.
1: That's stunning.
2: Do you remember long, long ago, Ted Nugent, rock and roll icon, got up on stage and said Obama could suck his AR-15?
1: That's what he said.
2: And, yeah, I mean, that's Ted being Ted. Yeah, he's a little wild.
1: Yep. He said the same thing to Piers Morgan, too.
2: Yeah. And that was, there was this meltdown about it. He's calling for violence. He's calling for... Obama to be assassinated, all of that stuff. Now you have, in America's largest city, a political organization that has the ear of the mayor's office itself, that is helping to dictate the future of New York City.
1: Yep.
2: And people within those ranks are talking about violently taking over property owners. That's communism.
1: If this
2: were MAGA bros sitting around talking about similar things, this would be front page news and everybody's hair would be on fire right now.
1: Well, I've seen a couple of these people who were big Mamdani supporters that got listed.
2: Oh, yeah.
1: And now they're all of a sudden, well, I never thought he'd do this to me.
2: Right.
1: Do you think you're some protected class? You're not.
2: No. No, no, no. The only thing that matters to the communist is the revolution.
1: That's it. They don't care.
2: Yeah.
1: There's no loyalty here. Are you kidding me? Yeah. Gee whiz. All right. Aaron Rodgers is popping off too again. I've noticed.
2: This was great, man.
1: Yeah.
2: So Aaron Rodgers, if you remember, during COVID, he didn't want to get the vaccine. He had said, hey, look, I don't think I need it. It doesn't seem like it would help me. He's a professional athlete. He's, in very good health.
1: Yeah.
2: It didn't seem to make a whole lot of sense for him to be forced to do it. And he got just shredded for this. Oh, Aaron Rodgers, he knows more than Fauci. Wah. And, so Aaron Rodgers sort of fed into that a little bit because he likes to mix it up. And, after last week's plead the fifth-a-thon with Anthony Fauci, he decided to have a little bit of fun with that. During an interview on the Pat McAfee show on ESPN, this is a guy, he's going into his last season in the NFL. At least that's what he says.
1: Yeah.
2: That's what he says it's going to be
1: never
2: the last.
1: Know.
2: Yeah. And he doesn't care. He's a Hall of Famer anyway. It doesn't matter to him. So he's going to say what's on his mind, and I'm here for
3: it. Is everything more awesome? Like, how do you kind of view this year versus maybe the years of the past?
4: I'm going to plead the fifth.
3: Okay.
4: Like that absolute coward, Tony Fauci.
3: Yeah.
4: Absolute coward.
5: Yeah. Hey, it's back, baby.
4: Are you kidding me?
3: Yeah, 111.
4: You got a pardon, and you're in front, and you pleaded over 100 times.
3: Yeah.
4: At the White House. What are you scared of, Tony?
3: Yeah.
4: I thought you were the science.
3: Yeah. Yeah.
4: I am science, and you get up there and you can't answer a question.
3: Yeah.
4: What are we doing? Baby. And how much time did the network spend on that? How much time did they spend on my responses every week, on my vaccination status, on Taylor and Travis's wedding? Did they do even a minute on Tony Fauci?
3: No, I don't think I've heard anything.
4: No, I bet they didn't.
3: But on that note...
4: And there was another scandal this offseason, too, involving a voter for MVP, for Coach of the Year. How much time did your network spend? Where's your camp? Did your network spend on that?
3: Our network?
4: How much time did you spend? Go back to Fauci.
6: Yeah.
4: Go back to the coward, Tony Fauci, and science.
3: Hold on now.
4: Who's spending the entire time writing in his diary about how fun it is to be famous? You got to be kidding me.
3: Okay, so on that note.
4: What are you going to say about me now?
6: Debate him.
2: I love that. He just looks.
1: It's great.
2: I mean, he's getting the last laugh over here.
1: Well, here's the thing, man. I mean, if and we knew this while it was going on. If you if he came out and had a cross word to say or differing opinion, maybe that and that of Tony Fauci, you were absolutely beaten to death in the media. That's how it worked. You weren't allowed to question Tony Fauci.
2: Yeah, or
1: you just took it at face value and by his word, and that was it. End of story. Don't you question anything.
2: Well, and
1: we were taught that.
2: Oh, yeah, and on social media, too. I mean, we got dinged a couple of times. And
1: oh, yeah.
2: I don't think any of us were saying, you should never get the vaccine, bro. It was more
1: nobody
2: just asking.
1: Said that. No,
2: just
1: you asked
2: the question, like, hey, does it make sense for a professional athlete who's in prime physical condition to get this vaccine when there is not really a known benefit to somebody with his health profile?
1: Right. Yeah. And
2: that's
1: and
2: it.
1: And when Trump mentioned ivermectin, then, of course, it was horse dewormer.
2: Right.
1: I mean, if Trump would have said, I think you can stop this by pouring gasoline all over yourself and lighting yourself on fire, that's one thing. But the ivermectin thing, give me a break, man.
2: Right. That
1: and
2: was
1: it turns
2: ridiculous.
1: Out they were lying about it. Yeah, but we can't question science. Isn't science available to question? Isn't that the idea behind science?
2: Kind of the whole point, yeah.
1: Yeah, I mean, you constantly are questioning it. Yes, golly. All right, we got a mashup to play, do we?
2: Yeah, it's not mashup Monday, but I saw this and I didn't want to wait a week. For you. Someone did a mashup of the big court scenes, the big trial scenes of two very different movies, Legally Blonde and A Few Good Men.
1: Okay.
2: Where where Reese Witherspoon is grilling Jack Nicholson on the stand. I thought this was quite entertaining here.
5: Chenny, why is it that Tracy Marcinko's curls were ruined when she got hosed down?
7: My answer is I don't have the first damn clue.
5: Isn't it the first cardinal rule of perm maintenance that you're forbidden to wet your hair for at least 24 hours after getting a perm at the risk of deactivating the ammonium thioglycolate?
7: I'm an educated man, but I'm afraid I can't speak intelligently about this.
5: And wouldn't somebody who's had, say, 30 perms before in their life be well aware of this rule?
7: Are these really the questions that I was called here to answer?
5: And if, in fact, you weren't washing your hair, as I suspect you weren't because your curls are still intact, wouldn't you have heard the gunshot?
7: That's right.
5: And if, in fact, you had heard the gunshot, Brooke Wyndham wouldn't have had time to hide the gun before you got downstairs.
7: You want answers?
5: Which would mean that you would have had to have found Mrs. Wyndham with a gun in her hand to make your story plausible. Isn't that right?
7: You can't handle the truth!
5: You, however, had time to hide the gun, didn't you, Chutney? After you shot your father.
7: Right, I did!
5: Order, order!
2: That was too good not to share, man.
1: Oh, that's really good. That performance by Nicholson was...
2: Oh, legendary.
1: Outstanding. Yeah. It's a legend. It is legendary. All right, coming up, top five things, top five big stories we're following today. We'll get to that in just a minute. This is the Markley, Van Camp, and Robin Show.

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7: All right, here we go. This is the Markley, Van Camp, and Robbins Show. I'm Scott Robbins. Right over there, David Van Camp, Jamie Markley, and Simon. He is back tomorrow. The top five things and stories we're following today, David.
8: All right, the top five stories that we are watching today. Update on the Washington wildfires. 37-year-old Aaron F. Farinacci
7: has been
8: arrested for arson. Police say he started one of the wildfires that is tearing its way through Spokane County, the Old Trails Fire, to be specific.
7: Unbelievable, man. Yeah. I mean, they said that they found him with waterproof matches.
8: Yeah.
7: I didn't know that was a thing. I learned that today. I learned that today for the first time.
8: Usually for like camping.
7: Right, stuff. Camping, yeah. Or if you're hunting,
8: yeah,
7: that sort of thing, yeah. But so he had waterproof matches, and they said he had a lighter with him at the same time. So anyway, this is terrible. It's just terrible.
8: Well, I read the early breaking story on this where they said that the cops had identified him as a suspect early on, but then they weren't sure they could actually charge him, so they let him go. But they were keeping tabs on him. They just wanted to make sure that they had a rock-solid case against the guy.
7: Yeah.
8: Yeah.
7: But he was around the fire scene, was really twitchy, and
8: people
7: noticed.
8: Saw him.
7: Yeah.
8: All right, number four, police are finally cleaning up the autonomous zone in Madison, Wisconsin. This is the site where a career criminal named Corey Ruiz stabbed a cop and got shot and killed. And the street communists decided that was an outrage, and they set up their own autonomous zone. Doesn't look like they were going out down without a fight, but the riot cops were there to finally get this thing cleared off the street. Number four, Republican Senators Tom Tillis and John Cornyn have finally come to their senses. They're

0: our listeners last night that said you guys might want to pay attention to this because I think there's a lot of people on the conservative side that feel like they're getting gouged.
1: Really?
0: And see, that took me by surprise a little bit because I guess I didn't hear from any of them, so I didn't know.
1: Yeah.
0: But they do feel like they're getting screwed and hosed at the pump. But again, price fixing on any level just doesn't set well with me.
1: Yeah. Well, you're also talking about the price of a refined product versus the global price of crude oil.
0: Right.
1: Which is a different thing altogether. There are things to consider like refining capacity, et cetera. All these different steps that go into processing crude oil and making it into gasoline. Anyway, and then number one, ICE made roughly 51,000 immigration arrests during the month of July. That's the highest single month of arrests.
0: Wow. All right. Good
1: deal. Those are the top five stories we're watching today. What's your story? Coming up.

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1: An easier tone in wheat, corn, and soybeans on Tuesday's trading session. Corn condition ratings from USDA continued to decline for a second straight week. 61% of the crop in good to excellent shape, down 2 points from a week ago. Down 6 to 7 cents on the futures board for Tuesday's activity. December down 7 cents at 465.5. November soybeans, 1177.75, down 14.5. Minneapolis spring wheat, December, 7.09 1/4, down 10 3/4. Positive signs in cattle, with October live cattle $1.17 higher at $227.90. Feeder cattle, September up $3.60 at $346.15. Lean hogs, October up 67 at $84.35. I'm Rusty Halverson for the Growing Harvest Ag Network.
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1: See a few more scattered showers before we are all said and done today. Otherwise, mostly cloudy with a high of 71. Northwest winds around 5 to 15 miles per hour. We'll clear out tonight, mostly clear with a low of 54. Southwest winds around 5 miles per hour. And a calm day on Wednesday. Winds turn to the south, where mostly sunny with a high of 78. We return to the 80s for Thursday. From the Storm Center at Kelowna TV, I'm meteorologist Adam Roy.
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5: All righty, here we go. This is the Markley, Van Camp, and Robbins Show. I'm Scott Robbins. Right over there is David Van Camp. Jamie Markley on special assignment. I know there's a good piece of audio coming up here with Donald Trump, and this is, I heard him say this yesterday.
6: Yeah.
5: And this goes back to something I remember him saying, I guess, as the first presidential run.
6: Yeah.
5: That he did, that, you know, hey, I don't like killing people.
6: Yeah.
5: And he's always been that way. Like, I don't want to kill people. That's not what I'm doing here, you know?
6: Yeah.
5: I don't want to do that. But I think he's also left that on the table now when dealing with Iran, although he said he didn't want to. Yeah.
6: So he's talking about Iran yesterday, and, he says there are some negotiations going on. They're getting a little bit cute, you know, saying that there are no negotiations, but here's the
7: president. And it was time, and we hit him hard with the B-2s more than a year ago now. And that knocked out their capability, their potential capability. And we've done a great job. But when we talk, we say we're talking. If we're not talking, when you ask me, no, we're not talking, I'll say it. But we are talking right now. We're talking. And we're talking at the request of Iran, backed by Saudi Arabia, backed by UAE, and backed by Qatar in particular, but others also. Many, many countries called. The leaders of many are friendly with a lot of them. Almost all of them, one way or the other, and they all wanted to give this a last chance. This is a last chance. This is not something that, if it doesn't happen, this is a last chance for them to sign a good document. Yeah, please.
6: Yeah, I don't know, man. I thought it's been their last chance for like 4 months.
5: See, that's what I thought too when I heard it. I'm like, well, haven't we been down this road before? Well, we get a last chance, and the last chance lasts about 10 days, and then we're back at it again.
6: Right.
5: And somebody lobs another missile, and here we go.
6: Well, and then you've got reporting out that certain hardware that we've been sending into Iran is depleted as far as our munitions. And, I mean, it's a tough situation. And one thing that I think hasn't been talked about a whole lot is what I've heard just through the grapevine from people who are deployed right now in Jordan. You know, it's sort of this like holding pattern. And I know, like, in any large bureaucracy, especially the military, hurry up and wait is a big deal. It happens.
5: Right.
6: But I mean, when they're taking rocket fire and under that threat all the time, and then we just keep, you know, and they're doing their jobs professionally, doing their jobs effectively, when they're told to go out and do something, they do it. But I do feel bad of them being stuck sort of in this back and forth. What are we doing here? You know, is it the politics of it at play? And are they just, I don't know. I understand why there is frustration among people who are stationed abroad right now.
5: Mm-hmm.
6: Because it does just feel like one day we're talking, the next day we're bombing, and then on it goes.
5: So. Well, I mean, the market reacted positively to
6: this
5: news.
6: Well, yeah.
5: I mean, it went nuts yesterday.
6: Well, I saw.
5: And the price of oil continues to drop.
6: Yeah.
5: Or it did anyway yesterday. I don't know where it's at today. I haven't seen yet, but.
6: I did see that Bill O'Reilly was talking on, I think it was on News Nation, where he says some of the words that he told President Trump when this whole thing started, or coming back to haunt him, because he said, this is going to be the biggest gamble of your life.
5: Mm-hmm.
6: And like we were talking about at the beginning, when they said 4 to 6 weeks, it's like, that better be true.
5: Because
6: otherwise we're going to wind up in a really bad situation.
5: Yeah, and that's the thing. That's I think the one thing that everybody, I mean, we all looked at it and went, okay, this needs to be done. I think we all were in agreement on that.
6: Yeah.
5: But the 4 to 6 weeks thing, and that happened. And then I think because of us getting ourselves involved in quagmires and endless wars before, I mean, we're a little, a little skeptical. Gunshot.
6: Yeah.
5: On this stuff, and by the way, that's just natural and normal because that's where we've been. We were in the Gulf War, for God's sakes.
6: Yeah.
5: I mean, what was the outcome there? I mean, you know what it was. We didn't win.
6: You're talking about like the second one, Iraq.
5: Yeah, but it was again, it was a quagmire.
6: Yep.
5: I mean, it was back and forth and win one, lose one, that kind of thing, on and on. And, you know, you still got Vietnam that we talked about. I mean, it's one of those things where I want this thing to be over really bad.
6: Mm-hmm.
5: I want this thing to be over now for a couple of reasons. Number one, because politically it's a real albatross, I think, on the Republican Party. Number two, I feel like that, I just want somebody to tell me the truth. Where are we? What's going on here?
6: Where are we at?
5: Stop this. Yeah, what's going on? All right. Anyway, we'll get to that. More on that coming up, by the way. Things continue to evolve. I want to get to this piece of audio. This Katie Wilson thing, because I heard this. This is the 16-year-old that's the mayor of Seattle.
6: Katie Wilson?
5: Or no, the governor, rather.
6: We're talking about Francesca Hahn.
5: Francesca Hahn. Oh, yes. I got Katie Wilson on my sheet here.
6: Yeah, this is Francesca Hahn, who's the socialist, who's the current favorite to win the Democrat nomination for governor in Wisconsin. Uh-huh. She was asked about Thanksgiving on CNN because years ago she said, not that long ago actually, that, you know, how Thanksgiving should be canceled because it's problematic. And it's just bizarre that you have such a silly question about something as like ingrained in American culture as Thanksgiving, and you can't get a straight answer out of this lady.
5: Right.
6: And here we go.
8: Well, I mean, when we see the popularity, obviously, we see the positions and what those look like. And some of them have, you know, more extreme positions. They want to abolish ICE entirely, Donny. And so when you look at those positions...
6: That's the wrong clip. I apologize for that. Here we go. Let's get to the Thanksgiving. Here we go.
8: One thing that they brought up as well was a post from you in 2021 where you said Americans should cancel Thanksgiving, should have done this in 1621. The post has been deleted. Republicans have been highlighting it. Do you still believe that Thanksgiving should be canceled?
9: I'm a chef, and one of the first meals that I made that was for the community when I was 16 was a Thanksgiving meal. You know, I always think my hospitality background in owning a restaurant for 7-8 years, that bringing folks around the table to share conversation and build community is always a good thing. But Thanksgiving is also a time that's incredibly painful for many people in our communities. And so I think there I wanted to make sure that people understood that there are multiple views, but views can evolve. And the position that I'm running for right now, and I think my background as a chef, will actually help me become a better governor that's able to bring more people to the table.
8: Francesca Hahn, thank you.
6: Okay. So she didn't say anything there.
5: That was insanity. I was a chef, and Thanksgiving was the first meal I prepared.
6: Yeah, her parents helped her out with that restaurant, and then she ran it into the ground.
5: But
6: I just think, how hard is it to just say, well, no, I was, I mean, I guess it's kind of hard to walk back, cancel Thanksgiving, should have been done hundreds of years ago.
5: Yeah. But, that's a tough one. I remember a time, and again, it wasn't that long ago, when people were railing against career politicians. Mm-hmm. So, these career politicians, they have a little success in the private sector, and next thing you know, they're launching themselves into political life, and that's where they stay for 35 years or whatever, right? Now we got people who haven't had a success doing anything.
6: Right.
5: Who are running and winning.
6: Yes. It's...
5: I don't understand. I get the whole career politician thing. I really do. I really do. And I got Donald Trump. And Donald Trump's not any politics. He's not experienced at all. But he ran business, big business, did well
6: right
5: in the world, you know, did real well in the world. But he declared bankruptcy 67,000 times. Okay, whatever. All I know is he had a very successful career. And it was on television, right?
6: Yes.
5: But, I mean, these people that come out of nowhere that had a restaurant their parents funded and they failed at it, yeah. Next thing you know, they're running for governor.
6: Yes.
5: And some are winning.
6: And stand a chance at winning. Yes.
5: Yes. Bring me a career politician any day over that. Gosh, dang. Yeah. Well, I mean, this is not an unusual story anymore.
6: No, it's not.
5: Well, failing or living in your parents' base, Mondami is a perfect example of that.
6: Well, so is Katie Wilson.
5: Katie Wilson's a perfect example of that.
6: Yes.
5: The list just goes on and on and on, and it's getting more and more prevalent now where you're electing people who have no experience in anything.
6: Right. It's not
5: besides a grifting. That's it.
6: Yes, exactly. Well, and a bank account, you know, flush with cash because of mom and dad.
5: For their parents.
6: Yeah. All right. It's that time. We got to get to What's Your Story, Scott.
5: Let's do it.
6: Where we share a story that caught our attention. May not be the biggest story of the day, but you wanted to highlight it anyway. Scott, what is your story?
5: I saw this story because I thought it was kind of interesting. I don't know if you're ever a fan of Joni Mitchell's or not. I like the Court and Spark album. That was kind of my beginning and end with Joni Mitchell, but I appreciated her for what she did. But she made a lot of money, and she is selling her mansion now in Malibu for $27 million. Now, it's interesting because this Malibu mansion goes with that kind of crazy market price, but there's a unique bonus here, and that is she has a pool there, and you can't put pools up in the area she's in again. You can't do that anymore. They don't allow it.
6: Oh, because of water restrictions?
5: Exactly.
6: Oh, okay.
5: And here's another thing. Joni Mitchell had an aneurysm that was about, I don't know, probably 8 or 9 years ago, I guess. She's been wheelchair bound for a while. She's able to speak and do other things, but, you know, they talked about that a little bit in this interview. And they said, well, that's really terrible when it happened. She goes, well, I got to look at the bright side of it. And there is one bright side to it. She had been a heavy smoker her entire life. She went into a coma, not smoking anymore.
6: Oh, yeah?
5: I did that.
6: You did do that.
5: I did that. I can completely appreciate what she's saying because on my own, I don't know if I could have done it. I liked smoking. I liked it when I did it, right? Mm-hmm. It was fun for me. But then I went into a coma.
6: Yes.
5: Came out of it a month later. I didn't want to smoke anymore, David. You know, I don't recommend that for anybody as a stop smoking cessation program at all, okay? Don't do it. But it worked. I can tell you that. It was 100% effective.
6: It was. Well,
5: yeah.
6: You quit drinking and smoking.
5: And smoking at the same time.
6: Because you were unconscious.
5: Yes,
6: yeah.
5: Exactly. If you're going to go through withdrawals, be unconscious. Yes. But again, I'm not recommending that because it's tough. Like it's fight like hell to come back from it. However, that being said, oh, it works.
6: It does work.
5: It works to get rid of the patches and the gum. Just go into a coma.
6: Well, you know, there are a lot of people who have a life-altering event and then wind up going right back to doing what they were doing
5: exactly
6: because of that. But yeah, sort of nixes that out.
5: When I came out of the coma, and I'll tell you what, I was told this story, and I believe I'd said it. When I came out of the coma, one of the first things I asked the doctor was, can I have a drink? First thing. Not where's my family? How's the job? None of that. Can I have a drink?
6: Somebody ought to make like a shot now that can do that for you. You know, if you're struggling with addiction or something, you just go into a coma for a month or two.
5: Yeah.
6: Like Comzempic or something like that.
5: Right, a medically induced coma. You're around doctors. They're treating you. Nothing's going to happen, right? So, yeah, there you are, and you're going to come out of it. You're going to feel like you slept for weeks because you have.
6: Yeah.
5: You know? So, there you go. Joni Mitchell and I have something in common. There you go.
6: Yeah, you both quit smoking from a coma.
5: The same way.
6: There you go. All right, it's What's Your Story. May not be the biggest story of the day, but you wanted to share it anyway. Mine, I'll make mine quick. So, New York City Mayor Zoran Mamdani made a lot of news because one of his administration officials said that they would have a library card-esque system at the government grocery stores. They got to show ID. So people have been obviously making fun of that because of the whole voter ID kerfuffle going on around the world or around the U.S. Well, the mayor's team has now clarified there will no longer be a library card-esque ID requirement for the proposed city-owned grocery stores. It's already a mess, and they haven't even open the store up yet.
5: Wow.
6: It's just, golly. Well, I wish them all the best in all of this. I'm not rooting for them to fail. I just don't know how it can succeed.
5: It can't succeed.
6: And yeah, I'd love to be, five years from now saying, hey, wow, he showed us the model for doing
5: it. Doesn't work. Yep.
6: But
10: it doesn't work.
6: It's not going to happen. Hey, we got Nimrods in the news coming up.
10: Oh, yep.
6: What is the Nimrod? Oh, Huggies theft. Somebody's stealing diapers, man. Get to that next.

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9: 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I just love it when these Democrats, these Marxists, go on about affordability. 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
3: This is the Markley Van Camp and Robbins Show. I'm Scott Robbins. Right over there is David Van Camp. Jamie Markley on special assignment. He's back on this show tomorrow.
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4: All right, well, there's a big primary happening in Michigan today between Haley Stevens and the Islamist left-winger Abdul El-Sayed.
3: Communist.
4: And CBS News asked Haley Stevens, hey, on election day, why should Michiganders vote for you, or why shouldn't they be picking Abdul El-Sayed? And here we go.
5: Your opponent,
6: sir,
5: Abdul El-Sayed. Why shouldn't Democrats be picking him?
6: You know what? I'm not even going to get into that right now. I would say that there are some differences between us. I think some of those have been aired out.
4: Well, it's election day.
3: Yeah.
4: You should probably let people know
3: what those things are.
4: What are those differences? Yeah, that's quite a thing.
3: Squeaky little voice.
4: Yeah. Well, she's a cartoon character, man. All right.
3: It is.
4: It's time to get to Nimrod's in the news.
7: When the going gets tough.
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8: I love the poorly educated.
4: All right, so a woman got a box of Huggies. She's got a 4-week-old at home. Obviously, you go through a lot of diapers. So she went to Target. She got it. She opened it up, and there was just old used clothes in there. So the thinking is that somebody went and bought it, re-glued the package shut, and is selling the diapers, returning the box for cash.
3: Yeah.
4: Whoever does that, I don't know, we need to change this particular segment to just Monsters in the News.
3: Monsters in the News. Bad person. I'm for it. Yeah, that's bad.
4: That's no news.
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13: New records on Wall Street. I'm Jack Callahan, Fox News. Dow Jones Industrial Average shown officially closing 940 points higher today, cresting 54,000 for the first time ever. The S&P 500 up 139 points to close at 7739, also a record. NASDAQ closed 669 points higher. Crude oil prices down about 5% today. The national average price for a gallon of gasoline slightly lower. The optimism over assurances from the administration that an agreement with Iran to open the Strait of Hormuz is close.
14: Administration officials continue to be confident that a deal for free passage of all commercial shipping through that strait is really on the horizon, that such a deal could be signed as early as tomorrow. In the meantime, CENTCOM continues its tough blockade of Iran and all of its ports. Iran, in the meantime, continues to insist it is not negotiating directly with the U.S., but Iranian officials say they are negotiating with Oman.
13: Fox's Steve Harrigan in Tel Aviv. The Justice Department's healthcare fraud task force says it's busted a costly healthcare fraud ring in Philadelphia.
15: We are announcing criminal charges against 19 defendants for fraudulent home healthcare schemes that targeted Pennsylvania's Medicaid fraud program and resulted in over $4 million of fraud.
13: Assistant Attorney General Colin McDonald says one of the defendants had billed Medicaid for providing elder care while he was in jail. Senate's Judiciary Committee voting along party lines today to recommend the full Senate vote to confirm acting Attorney General Todd Blanche.
16: Todd Blanche gets a favorable nomination out of the Judiciary Committee, 12 to 10, all Republicans voting yes. And now this will go to the full Senate floor, where he is expected to be confirmed later this week.
13: Fox's David Spott, the L.A. Fire Department, concluding last year's deadly Eaton fire, started by sparks from a Southern California Edison transmission tower. 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
20: From the Kello.com News Center, I'm Tom Rooney. State officials say Sioux Falls Penitentiary Warden Joseph Romich is no longer employed by the Department of Corrections. No explanation was given by spokesman Michael Winder, who says Tabitha Benting is now serving as warden of the Jameson Annex and the Men's State Penitentiary. Romich was hired by former Corrections Secretary Kelly Wasco in June of last year. Attorney General Marty Jackley is appealing a federal court's preliminary injunction blocking a new state law regarding the advertising and sale of abortion pills in South Dakota. The law banning the pills was to have taken effect July 1st, but a federal judge in Rapid City ruled against the state in its case to restrict May Day Health from advertising abortion pills. Sioux Falls police have arrested a 20-year-old Sioux Falls man for aggravated assault and on drug charges. Michael Hernandez is accused of punching and strangling a victim and then striking them several times with a shotgun. The department's emergency response team responded because of the use of a gun in the assault. Landowners near the proposed site of a new Smithfield Foods plant in northwest Sioux Falls are challenging the conditional use permit for the project. The facility is expected to process about 23,000 hogs per day. Property owners say the plant location is directly across the street from their existing homes. The city has until August 25th to respond to the challenge. The Brandon Valley Baseball Association says fire destroyed the area under its grandstand last night. There's also heavy smoke damage to the concession stand and press box. We have more on this story at Kello.com. Meanwhile, tennis enthusiasts in Brandon are trying to raise $2 million to upgrade their local courts. The Brandon Tennis Association says its youth programs have more than doubled in the last 5 years. From the Kello.com News Center, I'm Tom Rooney.
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21: Mostly cloudy for the rest of your Tuesday. Some scattered showers in the afternoon with a high of 71. Northwest winds at 5 to 15 miles per hour. A calm night tonight, mostly clear with a low of 54. Then a mostly sunny day for Wednesday. A bit warmer, 78. South winds at 5 to 10 miles per hour. But mid to upper 80s return for Thursday and Friday. And it does get a bit breezy at the same time. From the Storm Center at Kelloland TV, I'm meteorologist Adam Rudd.
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3: Here we go. This is the Markley, Van Camp, and Robbins Show. Hi there, I'm Scott Robbins. Right over there, that guy right there is David Van Camp. Jamie Markley, where's Jamie at? Where is he? Oh, he's gone. Yeah, he'll be back tomorrow. Mm-hmm. He's not, he didn't go to the bathroom and not come back. No, he
22: he didn't have that diarrhea lettuce.
3: No, everything's fine. He wasn't, no salads or anything like that. He's been good. But anyway, you wanted to check in on him. All right, so Donald Trump, this is going to be one of my favorite Trump quotes of the day.
22: Yeah.
3: You got to have an ID to shovel snow, is that right?
22: Yeah, well.
3: Okay.
22: Yeah, well, the New York Mayor's Administration, they said the other day that they're going to be setting up some kind of ID system for people who shop at government-run grocery stores, which is funny because of the talk about voter ID. Now, they've walked it back now, saying, well, that you misconstrued what we were saying.
3: Yeah.
22: It's like a Savers Club card that you get at any number of retail grocery outlets. Okay, but why?
3: These people crack me up.
22: Why'd you call it like a library card? So, at any rate, in order to take advantage of the savings, you're going to have to show that you are a member or something like that, right? Like they're just trying to twist words at this
3: right,
22: point.
3: Exactly. Here
22: so
3: they are.
22: The president was asked about it yesterday. And he had a little bit of fun with it.
3: Yes, he did.
23: Mayor Zoran Mamdani is requiring an ID to access his government-run grocery stores. What then is your message to Democrats who do not want to pass the Save America Act and ensure, ID at the ballot box?
24: This was just announced.
23: Yeah.
24: I heard about it. Yeah. Well, I wish they'd have an ID to access the voting booth.
0: You know, they don't want to access the voting booth with any identification. We want voter ID and we want proof of citizenship. Well, he also had a thing where you had to have two different IDs to shovel snow during the winter, right? So that's a very friendly question. I like her. Who are you with?
22: that's true, but they said that's because of, like, if you were willing to volunteer, basically, you could get paid by the city, and in order to get that check cut to you, you have to have two forms of identification.
3: Yeah, but okay,
22: that sounds reasonable.
3: Yeah, right.
22: Why can't you have one form of ID and proof of citizenship to vote then? It doesn't make any sense.
3: No, it doesn't. But, I mean, it doesn't really matter what, if you belong to the buyer's club, you got to do that.
22: Oh, well, if you want to go, if you're shopping.
3: If you want to see an R-rated movie, you want to, you know, I mean, I know that's a bit ridiculous because obviously they're not going to card a guy like me or you, right. But, you know, that being said, you do have to have an ID to buy liquor, to buy cigarettes, anything, whatever.
22: Yes.
3: You know, back in my day, David, I know I had some friends of mine whose parents would give them money to go get some cigarettes for them. Get down there and give me a pack of Pall Malls. Yeah. Sure. You're like 9 years old. You're going in
22: there. That was back when we were a proper country.
3: Yeah, right. Exactly.
22: When you could take a beer home from the party for the road, you know?
3: Right, yeah.
22: Just have it in a cup holder, and 9-year-olds were smoking cigarettes.
3: Right. And they were out of your pack. Yeah. I'd rather have them smoke around me than sneak around and smoke. That's for sure.
22: Have you ever seen the videos of, like, a local news report when they, like, outlawed drunk driving or having, like, an open container in the car?
3: Right.
22: And people were not very happy about it. I mean, at least some of the folks that they interviewed. And I love this lady. I just happened to come across this today. I know this is totally ADHD theater. I'm taking
3: this off track. Okay. Yeah, that's all right.
22: But this lady, she's got a baby in the front seat next to her.
3: Yeah.
22: And she is pissed that they're regulating how much you can drink when you drive.
3: Drive.
1: Yeah. They're making it laws where you can't drink when you want to. You have to wear a seatbelt when you're driving. Pretty soon we're going to be communist country.
22: That lady was right, though.
3: Well, we're heading in that direction, although it doesn't have much to do with drinking and driving. But hey, there you go. Yeah. My dad used to tell me a story. And again, we're doing ADD theater here. Thank you very much for, acknowledging that, David, because that's exactly what it is. But he said what he and my uncle used to sneak cigarettes from my grandfather, and they'd go behind the garage and smoke them. But they had to put sunglasses on because the smoke got in their eyes. So he catches them, both of them are back there smoking with sunglasses on. Oh, God. Now, those were the days, my friends.
22: It's like a government informant, you know.
3: Right, exactly right. All right, the Colorado Secretary of State has weighed in now on more of talking about voter ID. Here we go.
22: This is Jenna Griswold, the crazy-eyed Colorado Secretary of State.
3: Yeah.
22: She's the one who tried to take Trump off the ballot in 2024, and she's fighting against the Trump administration as it tries to verify accurate voting data in states. Because apparently, verifying that you have eligible voters exclusively on the voter rolls is a threat to democracy, according to Jenna Griswold.
5: Since being elected to a second term, Donald Trump has doubled down on his efforts to attack our elections and democracy. There have now been two executive orders on elections during his second term, trying to grab power over elections. Luckily, they're largely losing. There's a big potential decision coming up next week on one of these executive orders that we hope we will win. His DOJ is suing many states across the country trying to get sensitive voter data. I told them to take a hike. Luckily, again, the DOJ is losing many of these cases. So we are seeing Trump weaponize the federal government against democracy.
22: How is it weaponizing against democracy if all they're trying to do is verify that you have eligible voters?
3: Why does this bother you so much?
22: Yeah, well, it's almost like you want to protect cheating or something.
3: Exactly. I mean, what? Why would this upset you so much?
22: Yeah.
3: I don't understand. I mean, you know, the pushback is incredible.
22: I also don't understand the Private Information Act because side of this, because the Social Security Administration has your private information.
3: Yes.
22: If you're on Medicaid, they've got your information. If you've ever had to submit to a background check because you're buying a gun or you've got a gun license, they've got your information. They have your fingerprints on file.
3: Any government program, whether Social Security, whatever it is.
22: Right. Yeah. The federal government already has access to all of that.
3: Yes.
22: Voter registration data is just to look and see, hey, are you actually eligible to vote? And we've already seen that a lot of states are not doing their jobs in ensuring that you have exclusively eligible voters on these voter rolls. So it does beg the question, why do you want to hide this information so much?
3: Yes, it does.
22: Because you want to cheat.
3: Well, what other explanation could there possibly be?
22: Right.
3: I mean, all of a sudden you're worried about privacy?
22: Right.
3: Please.
22: It's like if a spouse thinks that her husband's cheating on her and says, hey, I want to look at your phone. I want to look at all your text messages. No, that's a threat to democracy. That's a threat to our marriage. No, you can't see my... What about my privacy rights?
3: You're invading them.
22: You're invading that.
3: I'm going to sue you. Oh, God. All right. So the Tony Evers, boy, what a guy he is too, right? Gosh. Tony Evers in the news today, and he's got something to say to Francesca Hong.
22: Yeah. Well, a lot of
3: she's wasting her time, right? That's what he's claiming.
22: Pretty much,
3: anyway.
22: Yeah. So Democrats in Wisconsin, they're panicking because there's a very good chance that the crazy socialist Francesca Hong is going to win the nomination for governor. The current governor, Tony Evers, he was campaigning with another candidate and said Hong spends way too much time online. Okay, so that's why. I mean, she's just wasting everybody's time.
4: She spends a lot of time, from what I understand, talking on Twitter and all these other extraneous issues. We're working together on issues and getting it done.
22: Okay.
4: People in Wisconsin expect this. I mean, honest to God, you think and I'm not criticizing the media, believe me, but think about the question you just asked with people in this room who have seen tornadoes destroy the city, and we're going to spend time on that that others are talking about on Twitter. Please, I'm not going to. You can ask me 100 times, I'm going to give you the same damn answer. This issue is around getting things done. This guy has done it. Let's get it going.
3: Wow.
22: Yeah, he got the memo too. You got to cuss a little bit more.
3: Well, that's man. Yeah, they all do it now.
22: Yes.
3: They all do it now. I don't, again, there is nobody less masculine than Tony Evers.
22: Remember when he put out the video?
3: If you're trying to be a tough guy.
22: Of him playing football.
3: Oh, yeah, it was ridiculous. Ridiculous. I'd rather they not do that and just kind of own what they are, right?
22: Right. Yeah, okay. I mean, he's a dork. All right, that's fine.
3: Well, when you had
22: dorks?
3: Tim Walz with his gun, loading his gun, I mean... Obviously, he knows nothing about this, but he thinks that's a flex. We got to go out there and do this.
22: Yes,
3: Tallarico eating ribs. I mean, what is? It's just, we know it's phony, right? We know that.
22: Yes.
3: Everybody does. All right. So he's more establishment for sure.
22: Mm-hmm.
3: I don't know what they're going to do. This woman is a complete lunatic.
22: Yes, and actually
3: complete
22: mentally
3: lunatic.
22: Ill. I mean, she's talked about committing self-harm.
3: She hospitalized at one point in time?
22: Yeah, because she overdosed on lithium.
3: Look, right, mental illness is nothing to joke about. It's a very serious thing, and people are treated for it. But, gosh dang, when you're not healed yet and you're running for something like this, holy smokes.
22: Mm-hmm.
3: She's just a loon. She's one of. I think she's maybe the biggest lunatic running.
22: Well, I think.
3: I mean, there are several to choose from, no doubt.
22: Well, it's the difference between just lunatic ideas and actual unhinged behavior.
3: Yeah,
22: and
3: well, she's got both.
22: As far as unhinged behavior, I think she's winning right now.
3: Yeah, she
22: among all the left wingers.
3: Golly. All right, this one kind of. Well, I'm a boomer, so 99 problems with supermarkets, huh?
22: Yes. I just thought this was interesting. It was a survey of boomers about grocery stores. What is your biggest gripe about going to the grocery store? So number one would be self-checkout. They don't.
3: I hate them. I hate them. I never use them. I never use them. My wife does occasionally.
22: Yeah.
3: I was with her the other day. We went through the self-checkout thing.
22: I hate it.
3: I hate it too. I'm
22: a millennial and I hate it.
3: I know. I'll never do it. I'll stand in line for 20 minutes if I have to. Right. I don't care. Right.
22: Number two, they don't like bargain grocery stores. Because of the lack of inventory and the organization at the bargain places. I can understand that kind of.
3: Sometimes they're rather unkept.
22: Yes. Yeah. Mm-hmm. Looking for products. They don't like the stores moving things around.
3: I don't like that either. I like consistency.
22: Digital coupons. So you got the smartphone.
3: Never use them.
22: I hate it too. Again, I'm a millennial, but I don't want to have to. Just give me the stuff, okay? Right, just give me the stuff.
3: If I pay $3 more, then okay.
22: Right. Neglected shopping carts. That's not to say that somebody leaves the shopping cart in the middle of the parking lot, but if you got like a wobbly wheel or something.
3: Golly. Oh, that's my thing.
22: Yeah.
3: I push that thing and it's got, I swear the cart guys put the wobbly ones up front because they want to watch just to see what happens. I could be wrong about that, but I have had those several times. And you go around and you think perhaps it's just a little jostling.
22: Yeah.
3: Then you realize this thing sucks.
22: Yeah, it's like listing to the left.
3: Right, and you got to take it back and go, oh. And I don't know if they take them out of commission or not. I think they just move them to the front again.
22: Well,
3: push them to the front.
22: It depends on the store. Like, Target doesn't do that, but, like, Walmart, they want you to fight the grocery. Right. They want you to fight the carts, actually.
3: If I got 10% off or something for it, yeah, okay. Yeah, I don't.
22: There you go. Yeah. Janky wheel shopping discount. I like that, actually. I think that should be a deal.
3: I agree.
22: Yeah. All right, we got the top five things that we are watching today. Also, a round of What's Your Story coming up in a few minutes. This is the Mark Levan Camp and Robin Show.

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11: All right, here we go. This is the Markley, Van Camp, and Robbins Show. I'm Scott Robbins. Right over there is David Van Camp. You see, Jamie Markley's on special assignment. He is back here tomorrow. David, top five stories we're following today.
12: All right, number five, police finally cleaning up the autonomous zone in Wisconsin, in Madison, Wisconsin. Yeah, finally. Number four, an update on the Washington wildfires. 37-year-old Aaron F. Farnacci has been arrested for arson. Police say he started the Old Trails fire. As there are, what, three wildfires just tearing through Spokane County? 65,000 or so people had to be evacuated.
11: I was watching the Today Show, and the devastation was incredible.
12: Well, yeah.
11: I mean, you're talking hundreds of homes. My God, man. This piece of garbage.
12: That's electric bleachers, man.
11: Absolutely.
12: I mean, you're gone. You don't get to exist in our society.
11: Yep. If elected, we're going to bring back the electric bleachers. That's why you want to vote for Robbins and Van Camp. Yes.
12: Number three, Republican Senators Tom Tillis and John Cornyn have apparently come to their senses and have allowed Todd Blanche's nomination to be Attorney General to move forward to the full Senate. Number two, President Trump is calling on Exxon and Chevron to help lower gas prices, saying he's not happy about their record profits. Well, I mean, I don't know if it really works that way. I understand people feel like they're getting hosed at the pump.
11: Yeah, there's some anger there.
12: Yeah, but the cost is reflective not only in the price of crude oil, but the cost that is incurred during the refining process as well, and then the shipment and all of that. So, yeah, it's not exactly a one-to-one thing, unfortunately. And then number one, ICE made roughly 51,000 immigration arrests during the month of July, the highest single month of arrests the agency has ever recorded. This comes after ICE made roughly 43,000 arrests in the month of June, which was record-setting at the time. So they are ramping things up in terms of arrests.
11: Have you noticed a noticeable downturn in the number of people that are screaming and yelling at them?
12: Yes.
11: In different places? I have, yeah.
12: Well, I think the money's kind of dried up right now because, you know, the activist money right now is going towards these primaries to try to get more communists elected.
11: Yeah. They quit paying the protesters and they quit showing up, Yeah, okay, got it. I thought you might have an answer for
12: that. To me, that's at least what I believe to be true.
11: I would agree with you. Yeah.
12: It could also be that again, some people have come to their senses in realizing that going and trying to warn, foreign gang members who are here illegally about law enforcement, there could be consequences associated with that.
11: Mm-hmm.
12: And it's not good
11: when
12: that happens. Have you followed this Max Miller story?
11: Not a lot, but enough to know that this guy's a scumbag.
12: This is a Republican representative out of Ohio. He's going for there's this nasty court battle between him and his wife. And the update, she's claiming he was abusive, like poured boiling water on her.
11: Yeah,
12: that kind of stuff.
11: Ugly stuff.
12: Now, one of his lawyers, Max Miller's lawyers, this is a guy named Aaron Mink.

0: man. Come on. What are we doing here?
1: The ex-wife or wife, I don't know if she's ex-wife yet, but her dad is connected too somehow.
0: Yeah, Bernie Moreno. Yeah, he's a senator.
1: Yeah, and that being said, he hates this guy too.
0: Apparently, yeah. He called for him to resign.
1: Oh, yeah.

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3: I'm Liz Claman, and this is the Fox Business Report.
4: Anthropic has reportedly reached a $10 billion deal with a new cloud startup backed by NVIDIA. AI giant Anthropic has been looking for more computing resources as demand for its products like Claude continue to grow. Caterpillar earnings exceeding Wall Street estimates as its heavy machinery and other products are used to build AI data centers. The century-old company says it earned more than $20 billion in sales and revenue last quarter, the first time it's ever done so. Spotify earning more revenue last quarter than a year ago, but failing to meet Wall Street estimates. The Swedish audio streamer now has 300 million premium subscribers. Wall Street ending Tuesday with a massive rally. The Dow skyrocketing 908 points, S&P gaining 136, NASDAQ surging 671. And that's your Fox Business Report. I'm Laura Cantor, invested in you.
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1: See a few more scattered showers before we're all said and done today. Otherwise, mostly cloudy with a high of 71. Northwest winds around 5 to 15 miles per hour. We'll clear out tonight, mostly clear with a low of 54. Southwest winds around 5 miles per hour. And a calm day on Wednesday. Winds turn to the south, where mostly sunny with a high of 78. We return to the 80s for Thursday. From the Storm Center at KELOWAN TV, I'm meteorologist Adam Roy.
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3: This is the Markley, Van Camp, and Robbins Show. I'm Scott Robbins. That's David Van Camp. Jamie Markley returns tomorrow. David Van Camp.
4: Yep. Well,
3: he'll be here.
4: What's that?
3: I said he'll be here.
4: Yes, tomorrow. He will.
3: Yep.
4: Well, you know, Exxon and Chevron have both announced record profits, but and it's tied to the shutdown of oil coming out of the Strait of Hormuz.
3: Yep.
4: Got to make up the supply somehow.
3: Yep.
4: And the president is kind of upset because gas prices, he says, are unfairly not reflected in the, by the company's windfall, essentially. And here's the president.
5: They're making too much money, okay? Based on a shortage, they're making too much money. I don't like it. And I should be the last one to say, because I'm a big free enterprise guy, nobody bigger. And, you know, you're going to see oil when we're finished with Iran. You're going to see the prices drop through the floor. But they made too much money. Too much money. Chevron, too much money. ExxonMobil, too much. Too much money. When you look at one company where they made 12 times what they made the year before, they ought to give some of that back to the public. And they better cut the retail price, the consumer price. Too much money. You're surprised I'm saying it? I'll say it loud and clear. I'm not happy about it. Go ahead.
4: And I understand there's the populist urge there, and people are frustrated about gas prices, obviously.
3: Well, I think when we hear about the price of oil dropping, and it has recently, again, that you think to yourself, well, why am I paying so much more at the pump then?
4: Yeah.
3: And then you and I have talked about this, and you're in Texas, and you explain it much better than I do. But the refinery is the issue, refining it.
4: Well, that, yes, and it a lot of it just depends on where you are in the country, of course. Like, if you're near a place where refining is actually occurring, then it's going to be lower than if you are in a place that's not, obviously, because it's just the lower transportation costs. And also, you know, places like California and up and down the West Coast in general have been shutting down because of green weenie stuff, their own refineries, and they've been really dependent on Middle East oil. Mm-hmm. And some of that, and it gets a little wonky, is because, they say you can't really put a pipeline into California because of mountainous terrain and all of that. But then also you have shipping regulations in the Jones Act that disallows basically people to export oil from Texas to California. And now there have been a bunch of waivers for that the Trump administration has issued in order to try to tackle this issue. But yeah, I mean, it's not just, you know, oil goes down and all of a sudden every retailer can immediately lower all of their costs because they've already paid for the product that is in the pump right now,
3: right,
4: or underground,
3: yes,
4: right now.
3: Yeah.
4: So it does take some time for that to be reflected on the price tag that you're seeing at the pump per gallon. And I don't know. I get, like, if you can show me proof that somebody in Exxon is saying, yeah, we're going to start gouging people, then, yeah, that's a serious public trust issue, and that should be, I mean, prosecuted at least. But just like under the Biden administration, they never came up with the proof of this.
3: Right.
4: So I don't know. Always feels like desperation, like you're trying to work the refs or something.
3: Well, I think you are a little bit. I mean, I think, you know, when all of a sudden oil companies are like, gosh dang it, is he going to sick somebody else on us, you know, or whatever? I mean, you know, again, I don't know. And again, I don't understand the whole thing. It's very complicated. But I did see oil down again, like $5 a barrel again today almost.
4: Yeah.
3: So, you know, it continues to drop. Mm-hmm. Stock market's blowing up again today. So, I mean, Not that matters a lot, I guess, when it comes to, well, you had to pay more when you're at the grocery store. I get it, man. I'm paying it, too. I understand. Mm-hmm. I mean, it sucks right now. And, you know, But like David, like you said, it doesn't happen overnight. It's not going to happen overnight.
4: Right.
3: Because you've already got the stuff on the shelves, and what you don't have, you got coming in still, and it doesn't affect that yet. It won't affect that yet. But all right, well, we'll see where this goes. But I was a little taken aback by it when I heard him say that.
4: Yeah, it's not the first
3: time. And I think
4: time.
3: He understands that.
4: Yeah.
3: When he's like, I know you're probably surprised to hear me say this, and I am. Boy, am I ever. Yeah.
4: Yeah.
3: Yeah, so that was a weird sort of thing. All right, tipping is racist. Okay, I want to hear that one.
4: Yes.
3: I want to hear this
4: How's
3: one.
4: That for a transition right there?
3: I just did it, yeah.
4: Yeah, Francesca Hong, this is the socialist who's the current favorite to win the Democrat nomination for governor in Wisconsin, and she has said, you know, I worked in a restaurant. I ran a restaurant is what she says all the time. She ran it right into the ground.
3: Yeah, she did.
4: And her parents had to bail her out. But anyway, she says tipping, that's racist.
6: We are finally having this conversation about, you know, how our industry really did come from it and kind of is rooted in white supremacy, that tipping in itself. If we look at the history of tipping and how racist it is and how it has kept wages low for Black people for a very long time. And if you look at tipping now, how different the scales are in terms of who receives higher percentages of tips over other folks.
4: So tipping in general is racist, and people doing the tipping is racist as well. I don't know, man, because in my time working at restaurants, I know she brings up the kept wages low because the, you know, minimum wage, at least at the time I was waiting tables, were like $2.17 or something like that if you were a tipped worker.
3: Mm-hmm.
4: But, man, there were a couple of restaurants I worked at where if I walked out of there at the end of a shift, like the lunch rush shift, with less than $150, I had a bad day.
3: Yeah.
4: I mean, again, it's not that you're going to get uber wealthy, you know, waiting tables, but you can make a pretty good living doing that. But
3: we're currently not taxing that, right?
4: At the federal level.
3: The federal level.
4: States are still.
3: State, well, hell no.
4: Right.
3: No. Yeah. They doubled it. Yeah, probably. Yeah.
4: To make up for it.
3: Sure. Yeah.
4: You just need to. Yeah, you need to spread around the pain, of course. Yeah.
3: Yeah.
4: All right. Let's go ahead and get to what's your story, Scott.
3: All right.
4: All right. We go around and we share a story that may not be the biggest one of the day, but you wanted to share it anyway. Got your attention. Scott, what's your story this time?
3: Well, today my story comes out of Hollywood, Florida. WFLA is reporting this today. A restaurant in South Florida is giving diners a brand new experience, David.
4: Mm-hmm.
3: Nude dining.
4: Hmm.
3: The Class Soray Steakhouse in Hollywood, Florida, offering diners nude dining on the first Monday of every month. Dine bold, dine free, be free. That's how they're promoting it. Yes.
4: So are the waiters naked or are the patrons
3: no,
4: naked?
3: Just the patrons are naked. Apparently the waiters, it's clothing optional, but if they decide to, well, why not? So they said that they've done, they put a little post on Instagram. The experience is from 7 p.m. to 12 a.m. Mm-hmm. Nude attire is highly recommended. Said our new dining experience is an in-person event where you can relax, connect, and enjoy delicious food completely au naturel. It's all about embracing freedom, good vibes, and great company. Come as you are and make memories that'll last a lifetime.
4: Just don't order the soup.
3: Gross.
4: Yeah, that just doesn't sound very sanitary.
3: No, it doesn't. Eating in the nude, unless you're by yourself at home and you're lazy as hell, must be at least 18 years old to enter. Respect and discretion is required, David.
4: Okay.
3: No touching without consent. Okay. If you get consent, I see. You know, we're really into like the deep end here, aren't we?
4: Yeah.
3: The steakhouse described itself as Miami's oldest and most respected private chef company. We typically cater to South Florida's refined epicureans. Now we have the number one steakhouse in Broward County. It's according to the website. According to Eventbrite, the next new dining is set for, by the way, David.
4: Uh-huh.
3: We should want to take some listeners. September the 7th, $173.23 for women to go naked, $287.41 for men.
4: I just love that. They always have to price it that way, too, because
3: of
4: otherwise
3: course
4: just
3: they do.
4: Be a bunch of pervy dudes sitting around.
3: Yes, naked, yeah. $344.50 for couples. And you can visit their website if you'd like to book a dinner for two for you and the special lady.
4: No, thanks. No.
3: Yeah, I like that. It's It's the happy hour ladies' night thing, right?
4: Yeah, right. Exactly.
3: Ladies drink free. Men, it's $18,000.
4: Yeah, if it's at a steakhouse, though, you also lose the most important part of a good steak dinner, is unbuckling the belt.
3: Yeah, there is no belt to unbuckle afterwards.
4: I know.
3: No, you're
4: just
3: no,
4: naked,
3: no.
4: Then it's just flopping out.
3: By the way, now you can't come in naked. Someone said you just hang the pants up on a hook and the shirt and
4: maybe
3: the underwear and socks and whatever.
4: Room?
3: Yeah, is there room for that? Because and by the way, when you're done with your meal, is there a time limit? Then do you got to go? I don't know. I don't know how this works.
4: Just be careful.
3: Turn some tables over, man.
4: just be very, very careful with the cutlery, okay?
3: I would say they should cut your meat for you before they even bring it to you. Yeah. No cutlery on the table whatsoever, yeah.
4: Oh, gosh. All right.
3: Wow.
4: Well, thank you for that image. All right.
3: You're quite welcome.
4: All right. It's What's Your Story? It's where we go around and share a story that caught our attention. May not be the biggest story of the day, but we wanted to share it anyway. Well, there's been a scandal in the Tour de France Femme, the women's
3: tour. I heard about this. Oh, my gosh.
4: There are accusations of padded bras being used for an aerodynamic advantage that's taking the cycling world by storm as the Tour de France Femme takes place across Switzerland and France. So apparently how this works is that, like, during the time trials, a rounder chest will help reduce aerodynamic drag through something called chest fairing. It alters the airflow around the body, which reduces the pressure on the thighs, so you can move your thighs quicker. So it's actually banned. They made it clear you can't place objects on the chest or use clothing to alter the body shape of a rider, but there are some accusations that this has been going on. They've been stuffing the bras at the Tour de France.
3: That's incredible. I mean, who was the engineer that studied this?
4: Well, it's like the guy, remember during the Olympics, the skiers,
3: yeah,
4: the long jump or whatever they call it,
3: right.
4: Where they were during the suit fittings, they were injecting Mr. Knish.
3: Oh, that's right.
4: With,
3: yeah,
4: like something that makes it bigger, so that,
3: right,
4: they could have extra material on their suit, which gave them better, well, hang time in the air.
3: Pardon the pun.
4: Yeah.
3: Okay. All right.
4: So during the fittings, they would, yeah, get the enlargement, and then they would have then it would get back to normal, and when they're ready to go off the ramp,
3: it spreads out.
4: Yeah. The extra material does and provides extra lift.
3: That's crazy. That is so crazy.
4: There is.
3: I thought about this like in football with running backs and jock straps or something.
4: Well,
3: something more aerodynamic about that you can use. You know, I don't know.
4: I don't know, man. Where there's a will, there's a way to cheat, you know?
3: There really is. Yeah, it's amazing that someone figured this out. Yeah.
4: Yeah, like,
3: wow.
4: Let's just do this.
3: All right.
4: Golly. Boy, what was the testing like there?
3: I wonder that, too. I thought the same thing. What do you do with that? How do you figure that out?
4: By the way, yeah, the people that worked on this, if they were female, they got paid $100 an hour. If they were male, they had to pay $100 an hour.
3: Okay.
4: Yeah. Right. Got Nimrods in the news coming up. Well, there was a somewhat honest thief, if you can believe it. We'll talk about that and also get a news update on the way here on the Mark Rubin Camp Rock Show.

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2: Okay, man, here we go. This is the Markley, Van Camp, and Robbins Show. I'm Scott Robbins. That's David Van Camp. Jamie Markley back tomorrow on this show.
3: Yep. Well, you know, you can't turn on the TV without hearing about those weight loss shots, right? I mean, it's all
2: everywhere.
3: Over the place.
2: Everywhere.
3: They've got the pills out and all that stuff. The thing is that they work for a lot of people. That's true. They lower the blood sugar, crush your appetite. But here's the thing. The injections are no fun, as we've talked about a lot. The side effects.
2: I don't even think they've begun to figure all this out yet.
3: Right.
2: That's still so early, and man.
3: Well, that's the thing, yeah. And when you're going full on screen door, it's not exactly a fun experience.
2: No,
3: so
2: it's not.
3: If you're saying, hey, I want those results, but man, I really don't like taking this medicine, I'd like something else, well, check out Lean.
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3: That's right. And here's a news update. Jordan Salinas. I apologize. I was pronouncing it differently yesterday. I was pronouncing it Salinas, but apparently it's Salinas. This is the armed citizen who helped stop a deadly shooting at that In-N-Out Burger in Twin Falls, Idaho.
2: Yes.
3: ABC News actually did an interview with him.
2: Really?
3: Good guy with a gun, absolutely. And this was very interesting to hear from him directly.
4: Investigators say two men, an off-duty state trooper, and this man, 35-year-old Jordan Salinas, fired back.
5: I peeked around the right-hand side of that sign closest to the road, and that's where I saw the individual with his rifle pointed at the vehicles.
4: Authorities believe those heroic actions drove the shooter from the scene and likely saved lives.
5: He seemed unusually comfortable aiming that rifle at those cars. And then as soon as some rounds started coming at him, everything changed. Immediately, all that bravado he had immediately crumbled.
3: Yeah, it's a different thing when you realize that it's a two-way range.
2: So he didn't hit him, huh?
3: I don't think so. I think it scared him off. He was pretty far away.
2: Jeez.
3: But yeah, and then the gunman wound up going and killing himself.
2: I imagine how that could have turned out, though.
3: Yeah, I mean,
2: awful.
3: It already is a tragedy, but yeah, it could have been a lot worse if he didn't have a couple of people willing to step up and help prevent this. All right, let's get to Nimrod's in the news.
2: Yeah.
6: When the going gets tough,
7: damn it, this is too hard.
6: The dumb get dumber.
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9: I love the poorly educated.

0: if they say, no, I'm not drinking. I just had some NyQuil. Right. Well, police in Florida arrested a 35-year-old guy named Christopher Chofalo and showed him video of a burglary at a Cuban restaurant. He looked at the video and said, oh, yeah, I broke into the business a while back. I thought it looked familiar. Yeah, that's me. You got me.
1: Oh, my gosh.
0: Yeah. Now, he's been arrested nearly 20 times in Miami-Dade County. About half were alleged burglaries and robberies, so he's facing charges. But at least he was honest about
1: it. Right. Well, yeah.
0: He's like, yeah, that's me. You got me. 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
4: Optimism for an Iran deal. On Jack Callahan, Fox News, the Trump administration says it believes there will be a deal with Iran soon, allowing ships to safely transit the Strait of Hormuz. Treasury Secretary Bessent saying the deal could come in a day or two. Iran's foreign ministry says talks with Oman have made progress. Crude oil prices fell another 5% today. The average price of gas ticked down a bit. And Energy Secretary Wright says fuel prices should be coming down in the weeks ahead. All of that fueling a huge day on Wall Street.
5: The Dow skyrocketing 908 points. S&P gaining 136. NASDAQ surging 671.
4: Fox's Laura Cantor reports those were record closes for the Dow and the S&P 500. The Justice Department charging 19 people with defrauding Pennsylvania's Medicaid program of more than $4 million. Billing the state for home health care either not needed or not provided. Dr. Mehmet Oz, the head of the Center for Medicare and Medicaid Services, says blame the pandemic.
6: COVID appears to have unleashed massive fraud through grifters because criminals knew the federal government would not follow up on the money that was spending out. We told the world we were open for fraud and they could start harpooning us with their spears. No mas, no more.
4: An assistant attorney general says in some cases patients conspired with the fraudsters and shared in the payments. The Senate Judiciary Committee advances the nomination of acting attorney general Todd Blanche on a party line vote.
7: They voted 12 to 10. All Republicans voted to advance Todd Blanche's nomination to the full Senate floor, which will happen later this week. All Democrats opposed this nomination. We heard a lot about the controversial $1.8 billion taxpayer fund that Todd Blanche said no longer exists anymore.
4: Fox's David Spott, a federal appeals court ruling the Trump administration was not authorized to cancel certain green energy projects that had been pushed by the Biden administration. 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
11: From the Kevel.com News Center, I'm Tom Rooney. Landowners near the proposed site of a new Smithfield Foods plant in northwest Sioux Falls are challenging the conditional use permit for the project. The facility is expected to process about 23,000 hogs per day. Property owners say the plant location is directly across the street from their existing homes. If you're hoping for interest rates to come down soon, you may be waiting a bit longer than anticipated. The Federal Reserve Board's target is to bring inflation down to the 2% level. That hasn't happened in more than 6 years. Economist Dr. Ernie Goss says he expects the Fed to hold steady on rates for the next several months.
12: I think inflationary pressures will come down a bit, but nowhere close to what the Federal Reserve's aiming for. They're going to still be year over year 3 to 4%, still too high.
11: Despite the higher interest rates and supply chain problems, regional manufacturing remains in positive territory. State officials say Sioux Falls Penitentiary Warden Joseph Romich is no longer employed by the Department of Corrections. No explanation was given by spokesman Michael Winder, who says Tabitha Benting is now serving as warden of the Jameson Annex in the Men's State Penitentiary in Sioux Falls. Romich was hired by former Corrections Secretary Kelly Wasco in June of last year. Attorney General Marty Jackley is appealing a federal court's preliminary injunction blocking a new state law regarding the advertising and sale of abortion pills in South Dakota. The law banning the pills was to have taken effect July 1st, but a federal judge in Rapid City ruled against the state in its case to restrict May Day health. And the Holiday Inn Sioux Falls City Center is getting a facelift. It's been one of the most recognizable features of the downtown skyline for 50 years. Remodeling work is already underway. From the Kello.com News Center, I'm Tom Rooney.
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14: Still have a few showers, especially south of Sioux Falls. They will end, and then the skies will break up overnight. It's going to be cool, our low 51. Then tomorrow, mostly sunny, pleasantly cool at 80, a south breeze 5 to 10 miles an hour. Thursday, mostly sunny, 84 with a south wind. Could have some showers Friday morning, then mostly sunny, warming to 90. From the Storm Center, I'm Jay Trollback.
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1: All right, man, here we go. This is the Markley, Van Camp, and Robbins Show. I'm Scott Robbins, right over there. That guy right over there, that's David Van Camp. You've known him forever. Jamie Markley is, by the way, on special assignment. He will be returning tomorrow.
0: Real quick, I have a news update because we followed this story, Cambridge, Massachusetts, where they got rid of ShotSpotter. ShotSpotter is a technology that basically, it's microphones that are tuned to the frequencies of gunfire in order to get police to respond to potential shots. Sometimes they get it wrong. A lot of times they find victims of gunfire, of gunshots that would not have been found in time to save their lives.
1: It's very workable. It works very well.
0: Yeah, it works well. And the argument against it always is like, well, it's surveillance on black and brown communities or whatever, and it doesn't reduce crime. ShotSpotter does not even claim, the company does not claim, that they reduce crime. They reduce casualties.
1: Mm-hmm.
0: And that's what's happening. In Cambridge, of course, they disabled the gunshot detectors, and here's why, because a bunch of activists showed up and bullied them.
15: I do not consent for my vulnerable neighbors in our welcome community sanctuary city to be at risk.
16: And to make sure we hear from neighbors more directly impacted than I am, I will also be sharing a recorded note from a Putnam Gardens resident.
17: In the community are more likely to be recorded by ShotSpotter and thus are more vulnerable to potential abuses of the data and recordings collected by the company, as well as dangerous over-policing. Surveillance does not equal safety. We do not need microphones on top of buildings listening to every loud noise in the vicinity and sending in police in order to be safe.
0: Mm-hmm. Well, not long after they voted to disable ShotSpotter, a guy was killed, and he probably could have been saved if someone had called 911, but no one was around to call 911, and ShotSpotter in that area had been disabled, and so he died, and the family is wanting answers. Now, Cambridge City Council has now voted to temporarily restore the ShotSpotter system.
1: Well, there you go.
0: Yeah. I do like how the one of the headlines I'm reading frames it. Cambridge City Council reverses course, brings back controversial gunfire detection technology. It is not controversial except to the activist class. Generally speaking, I think if you ask people, hey, look, do you think it would be good for your police department to have, especially in high crime neighborhoods, technology that could allow them to respond to shootings more quickly and therefore save lives? Most reasonable people would say, well, yeah, that sounds pretty cool. You know, this isn't the same as the Flock cameras or anything else. You know, this is just literally a microphone that just picks up the frequency of gunfire. In Chicago, I've mentioned this before, there's a local outlet, CWB Chicago, that's been tracking the deaths, the potentially preventable deaths in Chicago that have occurred after Mayor Brandon Johnson there disabled ShotSpotter.
1: Yeah.
0: And they call it Brandon's Bodies.
1: Oh.
0: And, yeah. And it's,
1: that's harsh.
0: Yeah. Well, yeah. And, it, yeah. and yeah. It's because a lot of times if someone does call 911, they don't give the proper address because they just heard gunfire. They don't know. They may be in their apartment and they hear gunfire and they think, okay, well, it may be at this cross street or this intersection or whatever. And they're not giving accurate location, an accurate location through no fault of their own. They're just trying, to do the right thing. They're calling them, calling for help. But if it's in an area where they could have actually pretty much triangulated exactly where the shooting occurred, people's lives could have been saved. And I mean, this is just a dangerous movement. Not that people are telling people to, you know, shut down this technology, but then to turn around and say it's racist, like, how is it racist to want to save mostly black and brown lives? It doesn't make sense. And then you've got these idiot liberals out there who are in positions of power who are like, yes, that sounds right. We've heard from the community. And turn this thing off. So, yeah, they have voted to temporarily bring back ShotSpotter less than 3 months after they voted to end the contract with the company. But they're going to create a panel of residents to consider whether the city should continue using the technology in the long run.
1: Well, as long as the residents are from that community, I don't have a problem with it, but a lot of times they're not.
0: But also,
1: they're asking people who have no skin in the game what they think.
0: Aren't you elected to make decisions to about things like this?
1: Yes,
0: why are you farming this out?
1: No, I understand that too. I do. I get it. I remember interviewing this guy who was, I guess, either the inventor of or spokesperson for when they came into the city I'm in and were talking about ShotSpotter. And hey, the guy, we did like 20 minutes on the radio with him.
0: Yeah.
1: Fascinating dude. I mean, and he had all kinds of, you know, information to back up what he was saying.
0: Yeah.
1: You know, that this does work. It works in a lot of different places.
0: Yeah.
1: And it, you know, and this is why people do it. I would also argue that perhaps it does stop some crime, because you will your response is going to be much quicker if you're a criminal.
0: Yeah.
1: You know, that they have, but the lead doesn't go cold, in other words. You know,
0: yeah, so. I think so. But yeah, the there's not necessarily a wealth of information that
1: right.
0: says that it's a crime preventer.
1: Right.
0: But you're right. It does allow police to get on scene quicker, which is good for the victim and also
1: responding officers
0: to potentially find the gunman.
1: Yeah, I don't know. It just seemed like another way to fight crime, and I knew something like this was eventually going to rear its head. Mm-hmm. Somebody thought of it and went, you know what? This is racist. Here's why.
0: Right.
1: And that's all you got to say a lot of times, and it's done, right?
0: Yeah.
1: Because people that run cities are afraid of the backlash they're going to get, and they just go along with it.
0: Yeah.
1: Yeah, they don't push back on it.
0: Absolutely.
1: Gosh dang.
0: Yeah.
1: All right. What do we got? Judge Jean Pirro?
0: Yes, Jeanine Pirro.
1: I can't ever say her name properly. It's Jeanine.
0: Yes.
1: Not Jean.
0: Yes.
1: Jeanie. It's okay.
0: Jeanine.
1: I know who you're talking about. Yes.
0: Jeanine Pirro.
1: Trump's not very happy with her right now.
0: Oh, no, he is not, because she dropped a criminal case against that guy. Was he a former Olympic canoer or something?
1: Yes.
0: Who was accused of defacing of vandalizing the reflecting pool. And she's basically just said, we don't have enough to move forward with the case. And so here is President Trump reacting to that yesterday.
18: And frankly, I think she choked, because the judge was really vicious. Instead of going after the people that did it, the judge went after her and went after her department. And I guess she choked. I don't know what the hell happened.
19: Are you reconsidering her role?
18: I don't know what. You're fake news. Don't ever talk again. You're fake news. One of the worst in the business. Fortunately, nobody watches you. And frankly, I think she choked.
0: I love it. Don't ever talk again.
1: Don't ever talk again. Who was that? Do you know?
0: It was some guy from MS Now.
1: Oh, okay.
0: Yeah. Who was, honestly, he was asking a fair question there, like, because apparently he called her to the White House yesterday. They had a conversation. I can only imagine how that must have gone. I don't think that's an unfair question to say, hey, is this going to affect her role moving forward? Because Trump has fired people before.
1: All he has to know is where you're from. Yep.
0: Yeah. Just don't ever talk again.
1: Don't ever talk again.
0: Just don't.
1: Pipe down over there.
0: Yes.
1: Have a sit.
0: Yeah.
1: Make shut up. Yeah. Wow. So anyway, where does this go, by the way?
0: What part?
1: With her, with her position.
0: I would
1: he'll can her?
0: I wouldn't be surprised if she steps down.
1: Jeez.
0: But I think that'd be a shame, but you know.
1: I do too, yeah. I don't know, this whole reflecting pool thing.
0: Yeah.
1: I mean, there was vandalism that took place, no doubt about it. You know, it happened. But anyway. Yeah. Well, we'll continue to follow this story. All right, I want to get to this one. Angel Reese.
0: Yeah.
1: Okay, this is a hell of a claim she's about to make right here.
0: Yes.
1: I don't know if I believe it or not, but it's a hell of a claim to make.
0: Well, so Barbie has a new line of dolls modeled after Angel Reese from the WNBA. And she says, well, this was important to her because she didn't have dolls growing up, evidently. And here's part of what she said at a press conference.
20: Honestly, I didn't have a lot of dolls because I didn't have dolls that really looked like me much. And that's why I kind of really wanted to make sure this was super intentional, because now that they have a doll that looks like you, and nails and hair, but also you can be a killer on the court as well. So that was something that was important for me when getting the doll.
0: Now, that company released the first black dolls. They weren't named Barbie, but they in 1968.
1: Oh, I remember them. Yeah.
0: And they put out Black Barbie, actually named Barbie, in 1980. And Angel Reese was born in 2002.
1: Like, she'll make it into some kind of...
0: Now... If she is saying
1: issue
0: that
1: with money or something, financial, whatever, I mean, poor,
0: yeah,
1: or whatever.
0: She's got a product to sell, so she's trying to, you know, play on the heartstrings. It's a doll that looks like me. Now, I guess to her credit, there has never been a doll that looks exactly like her. And now that this is the Angel Reese Barbie, yeah, okay.
1: Well, you got to keep it 6 feet from your face because the eyelashes will poke your eye out. She's got those crazy fake eyelashes, you know, they're just nuts.
0: I do like. Yeah. It's like somebody had pointed that out online that, like, yeah, they've had a black Barbie doll for, you know, since 1968.
1: Right.
0: And it says, yeah, but she made layups.
1: Oh, there you go. Well, that's a shot. Yeah, it's a true shot, by the way. Yeah. So anyway, the whole Angel Reese thing.
0: Yeah.
1: And it was created out of thin air. Nobody knew. I don't know anything about her. I guess she was an okay college basketball player, from what I understand.
0: Yeah.
1: But you know, whatever. You make your name for yourself by what you do off the court, not on the court. Mm-hmm. So I'm always suspicious of stuff like that. Yeah. So anyway, all right, well, good for her. She got her own doll, whatever. Mm-hmm. I'm good. I'm happy for her. All right, next story, David, is I don't know if I've ever heard of this term or not.
0: Yes.
1: And I'll just read the headline here. Experts say Jim Penis is a real thing. That's yes. G-Y-M, not yes. J-I-M.
0: Yeah, we're not talking about a guy named Jim.
1: Jim Penis, yeah.
0: Nope. Well, there have been some people talking about how after an intense workout, there may be some shrinkage that occurs.
1: Really?
0: Yeah, but it's true because it's a blood flow thing.
1: So blood flow is going to other places.
0: Yeah.
1: Okay.
0: So it's a temporary thing, but yeah, it's apparently a thing. That was maybe a clickbaity headline, and I just kind of wanted you to read the headline more than anything.
1: Well, I just did.
0: Yes. And then once your body cools down, nervous system settles, blood flow redistributes. At that point, yeah. It returns to its usual state, usually within an hour or even a few minutes.
1: It's a tricky thing, isn't it? I mean,
0: well,
1: the cold water has the same effect.
0: Yes, it's
1: a hot, sweaty workout in the gym.
0: It's, you know, it's kind of like an old Italian car, right? You just...
1: Yeah, it's a rascally rabbit, I'll tell you that. Does its own thing.
0: Rascally rabbit, okay. Really never heard it described quite that way. But
1: there you go. Only on this show, folks. You don't get this kind of entertainment anywhere else. All right, top five stories we're following today. That's all coming up. This is the Markley, Van Camp, and Robin Show.

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4: After evening showers and the skies will clear overnight, going to be kind of cool, a low of 51. Then tomorrow, mostly sunny and pleasantly cool, 80 the high, a south breeze 5 to 10 miles an hour. On Thursday, mostly sunny, warming back to 84. Could be some morning showers on Friday, then a mostly sunny afternoon with a high of 90. From the Storm Center, Kelloland TV, I'm meteorologist Jay Trowbag.
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6: All righty, here we go. This is the Markley, Van Camp, and Robbins Show. I'm Scott Robbins. Right over there is David Van Camp, Jamie Markley on special assignment today. Yes. All right, David, what are the top five stories we're following today?
7: Update on the Washington wildfires. 37-year-old Aaron F. Farinacci, also known as Climate Change, has been arrested for arson. Police say that he started the Old Trails fire. Number four, police are finally cleaning up that autonomous zone in Madison, Wisconsin, getting the dirty commies out.
6: Yes.
7: Number three, Republican Senators Tom Tillis and John Cornyn have come to their senses and are letting Todd Blanche's nomination to be the attorney general move forward. Number two, President Trump calling on Exxon and Chevron to help lower gas prices, saying he's not happy about their record profits while the price at the pump is still so high. And then number one, big update here, cyber attacks on the nation's water supply have spread to Georgia, according to local reports. Officials in Clayton County, south of Atlanta, said an initial advisory to boil water had become much part of a larger investigation into the attack on America's water supply, which last week also hit 30 water systems in Minnesota.
6: Do we know who's responsible for this?
7: Well, What we've been told, at least, is that the intelligence community believes it's Iran. Iranian hackers are getting into parts of the system that are on the internet and taking it down, just messing around with this.
6: This is the thing that spooks me, man, because I've always thought, I don't know if there's going to be guns or bombs or whatever to take over when all is said and done. But this is one way to infiltrate and cause a hell of a lot of terror and damage.
7: Oh, absolutely, yeah.
6: And I always wonder about the vulnerability of our banking system, too.
7: Oh, for sure.
6: I mean, it makes me very nervous because, man, I mean, the actual cash everybody has on hand, we don't see it ever.
7: No, I never carry cash.
6: No, neither do I. It's really funny, man. I mean, I talk about this all the time. I mean, I just got back from Kansas City seeing Royals games. In the ballpark, you can't use cash. Mm-hmm. There's no such thing. Oh, no. Wow. It's cash. Everything is cashless.
7: Wow.
6: You walk in with cash, you're screwed.
7: Wow.
6: Unless you got a card. That's it.
7: All right.
6: I mean, it's really something, man.
7: Yeah. All right. 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Of course, a lot of people are paying attention to the Michigan primary right now, the Democrat primary.
6: It's a big one. There's five primaries going on today.
7: Oh, yeah. because Haley Stevens is, I guess, the more mainline Democrat, and she's going up against a far left Islamist, Abdul El Sayed.
6: Yes.
7: And, you know, she's trying to rally the troops today as the polls are just hours away from closing. And, you know, someone once said she speaks like a Depression-era baseball coach. And that's all I can think of now when I hear her talk, because it's spot on. Okay.
8: I am going to make darn sure that Michigan is heard in the halls of power. That is why people should vote for me. I am Michigan's fighter, whippersnapper, energetic, you know, take no, you know, junk from anybody. And I'm a tough as nails Democrat.
6: Hey, whippersnapper.
7: She's a whippersnapper?
6: That's what she said.
7: Okay, hold on a second. I have never looked this up before, I don't think.
6: The word whippersnapper?
7: No. Her age. She's 43.
6: I know. She's not that old.
7: She's only 4 years older than me.
6: Yeah, I mean, it's crazy, dude. I saw her, and she looks young.
7: Yes.
6: I mean, but it's that whole, I don't, like, the body of an 89-year-old, you know? The mind of, not the body of, because she looks young.
7: Yeah.
6: And when I hear her speak, it doesn't belong in that body. I mean, people, sometimes you hear people speak and you're like, wow, I didn't know they sounded like that, right?
7: Yeah.
6: I mean, because they don't look it. But she, it's a little girl kind of thing, too, isn't
7: it? Yeah, like a little girl trying to mimic grandma.
6: Grandma, yeah. You whippersnapper.
7: Well, and this is what she had to say when asked, hey, are you going to support Abdul El Sayed if he is, in fact, the nominee, if he beats you? And she says, well, of course, consarn it. And listen to this.
8: I'm not salty grapes. You know, I've been joyous, excited, enthusiastic, doing this the Michigan way, reaching out to everybody.
7: I'm not
6: salty grapes.
7: I'm not salty grapes.
6: Never heard that one either.
7: I've heard.

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9: Still have a few showers, especially south of Sioux Falls. They will end, and then the skies will break up overnight. It's going to be cool, our low 51. Then tomorrow, mostly sunny, pleasantly cool at 80, a south breeze 5 to 10 miles an hour. Thursday, mostly sunny, 84 with a south wind. Could have some showers Friday morning, then mostly sunny, warming to 90.

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5: This is the Markley, Van Camp, and Robbins Show. I'm Scott Robbins. That's David Van Camp. Jamie Markley back tomorrow. News update, David Van Camp.
6: All right. So, you know, there's obviously been a renewed interest in the issue of, you know, dudes playing girls' sports because Sophie Cunningham in the WNBA said, well, no, I think we need to protect girls' spaces. She says, I'm coming at this from a perspective of love. But, you know, there's a reason why you have gender-specific sports. And yep. Again, that's not a controversial opinion when you just ask people.
5: No, and she didn't do it in a hateful, spiteful manner.
6: Not at all.
5: You know, she's Sophie Cunningham, man.
6: Yeah.
5: I mean, you know, she did it like Sophie Cunningham.
6: there was a photo making the rounds of I don't know what team this was, but this lady who is like, if the word cankles was a person, has sat down on a seat at a WNBA game, and her sign says, I didn't think I could dislike anyone more than Clark. Congrats, Cunningham. I'm like, I don't understand what. Why did you dislike Caitlin Clark? I don't get this, man.
5: Oh, I know this loser that, I mean, I know him.
6: Yeah.
5: And he's a loser. But any side that is, and he's a white guy, any side that is the minority, or looks like it is, he's all about.
6: Oh, sure.
5: And it just doesn't matter what the issue is.
6: Right.
5: He's all about it. Hates Trump, all that, you know, and again, total loser. But that's him.
6: Yeah.
5: So I see that. It's out there. It exists in that world, yes.
6: It's crazy. Well,
5: it is crazy.
6: The world number one women's tennis star, Aryna Sabalenka, was asked about World Tennis announcing that they would be doing sex screening tests to keep the dongs out of women's tennis.
5: Yes.
6: And here is part of the question and her response.
7: Hi. The WTA recently announced that, you know, the players will take a one-time gender test. How do you feel about that? The first pro league to go in that direction?
8: I think it's really important to keep the fairness in our tour. And it's obvious that biologically, right, the men are way stronger than women. So I feel like it would be not really fair for the women to compete against biological men. So I believe it took them a little while to make the decision. And I support it. But for me, I'm focusing on myself, on my goals, you know, whatever it takes. If they want to test us all, I'm happy to do that. It's pretty fair, and let's keep it that way.
6: There was no hedging. No, you know, I don't hate anybody. I love everybody. It's like, no, there's a basic biological fact. And again, it wasn't controversial. Remember, this was more than a decade ago at this point now, but it was Serena Williams on with David Letterman. So I guess way more than a decade, and brought up the idea, do you think you could beat like one of the top men? And she says, well, no, the men and women's tennis, and this is a dominant athlete in her sport. She said, well, no, the game is just different between the two genders because the men's is so quick, is so fast compared to the women's. And, I mean, I watch women's tennis, and that looks pretty freaking fast to me,
5: yeah,
6: but it is true.
5: Too.
6: There's just more power behind the shots. It's about...
5: It's biology, man.
6: It's basic. I mean, it's anatomy. It's all of it. Yeah, it's science.
5: It's all of it, right? I mean, it's all of it. It's just... It's silly. And, by the way, she should strap herself in now.
6: Yeah.
5: Because she's going to hear about it.
6: Oh,
5: because you can't... If you're not down 100% with it, then...
6: Well... I don't know with tennis that will be the
5: case. Maybe not. Well, because, I mean, yeah, because there's, I mean, Billie Jean has been very outspoken about it.
6: I think Navratilova.
5: Navratilova, yeah.
6: Yeah, has really been on top.
5: And Billie Jean King has, too. So, yeah. I mean, it's just, it is interesting. You're right. Maybe tennis could shield that, basketball can't.
6: Well, I don't know. And I think part of it is because when you have individual sports like tennis, where you're not, you know, you're not on a large team, it's just you and your opponent, there becomes a real reality check. I think there, like with that and swimming, you can totally see the differences. Like you can see it with your own eyes. You don't have to be an expert in any of it. You just watch a women's event and a men's event side by side, and you can tell, yeah, you know, peak athletes, all of them. One of my favorite, I've gotten these notes over the years a few times. Well, you know, you wouldn't be able to beat, you know, this, you know, Angel Reese or whatever in a game of one-on-one. Well, no, duh. I'm a, yeah. I'm a 5'11 fat guy. I mean, almost 40.
5: Yeah.
6: Of course I'm not going to be able to beat her. She's a professional basketball player.
5: Yes.
6: The question is, at the elite level, what are the inherent differences and abilities of men versus women? And it's nothing against women. It's just it's an obvious fact when you watch the two events side by side. One is bigger, faster, and stronger. And so, yeah, it's just reality. And I love that you have people who are just, without any sort of preamble or couching, more and more, and this is what I think a lot of us have been waiting for, female athletes standing up for their sports.
5: Yeah.
6: I think is a really encouraging thing. I don't know. Maybe she'll get some backlash, but it just seems like in that world, there's a lot more like hesitation to take the side of the wokeness. But maybe
5: yeah,
6: you're right,
5: though. Yeah, no, you're probably right on that. But, you know, I mean, J.K. Rowling doesn't play any sports.
6: No. Yeah, she just, is one of the most successful authors.
5: Yeah, they hate her. They, you know, they absolutely hate her with a passion.
6: So. No, they do, yeah. Anyway, but people still, you know,
5: whole silly
6: controversy.
5: See her movies
6: and want to watch her books or read her books. Yeah.
5: And I don't know where this ends up or where it goes. I don't know.
6: All right. Are you ready for your big trifecta?
5: I always like that. Before we leave this show, I always like the people to go, well, it's just a handful. Like there's some magic number.
6: Right.
5: You know, yeah, if we keep it under 100, well, then it's fine, you know.
6: One is too many. Yeah.
5: So it's bizarre. Yeah. Okay. Now we can roll. Yeah.
6: All right.
5: Roll.
6: Now it's time for the trifecta.
1: Are you ready?
2: One, two,
1: it's the three most important news stories of the day.
9: I hit the trifecta.
1: Well, at least according to Scott Robbins. It's the trifecta on the Markley, Van Camp, and Robbins Show.
6: The trifecta, top three stories of the day according to Scott Robbins. Usually Casey Kasem is along for the ride, but, well, he vacations with Markley.
5: It's back tomorrow.
6: Part of his contract, so he's going to be rested, tanned, hydrated, ready to go tomorrow. But now we're left without him to count down 3-1 the way he taught us to. Number three, Spencer Pratt. He ran for the mayor of L.A., of course. He is now taking on that left-wing lunatic podcaster or streamer or whatever, Hassan Piker.
5: By the way, did you know he was an anchor baby, by the way?
6: Hassan Piker?
5: Yeah, lived in Turkey until he was 18. Mm-hmm. Yeah. I didn't know that. Anyway, he tweeted this out. He said, I'm in the People's Republic of Wisconsin, the heart of the historic American socialist movement. We are going to elect Francesca Hong as this beautiful state's next governor. Well, Spencer Pratt fired back. He said, the irony of this communist, LARP, as he called him, and David, that stands for?
6: Live action role playing. It's where dorks dress up and have fun in the park.
5: The irony of the communist LARP, Hassan Piker, is that he built his entire life off the fruits of capitalism. Mm-hmm. Webcam, iPhone, internet. Communism is incapable of producing any of these things that made him wealthy. Is he evil or is he really just that dumb?
6: I think it's both. He's a mimbo, for sure.
5: Oh, yeah.
6: I hear him talk, and I'm there's a lot of times, and maybe it's just because he's dropping F-bombs every other word.
5: Mm-hmm.
6: That, and I'm certainly not a prude about bad language. I drop F-bombs all the time in private.
5: Yeah, we color the air off air here.
6: Yes, of course, but I've never heard him make a coherent point. That's the thing. Like, he's not. I've never heard that guy actually say something that was either original or made me think, oh, you know what? Okay, I see where he's coming from. It's always just, you know, we need to kill the fascists. We need to, you know, bring in socialism. America deserved 9/11. All of that nonsense that he puts out there. That's just like he's the worst shock jock of all time.
5: You know, it's interesting you put that out there because I understand what you're saying. He is. He's the shock jock.
6: Yeah.
5: Of morons. Yes.
6: Yeah. Yes.
5: Completely unbelievable.
6: And the reality is too. The one thing that he has going for him is that he's a decent looking dude. He's in shape.
5: Yeah, he can get by with it. Yeah.
6: And that's it. But if let me just put it this way. If he looked like me, no one would care what Hassan Piker has to say.
5: You're a very handsome man,
6: okay,
5: David.
6: If he's a doughy 5'11 guy, yeah, no, he's nobody cares.
5: Yeah, what he may have something there. Yeah, Mondami's the same way, man.
6: Oh, for sure.
5: You know, got the smile, got the look, got every, you know, there you
6: and
5: go.
6: And the dead eyes.
5: And right. The dead eyes, yes.
6: It's the trifecta top three stories of the day, according to Scott Robbins. Number two, a Cubs player has quite a conspiracy theory.
5: This is so bizarre when I read this. And again, it's just kind of funny in a weird way. Kristen Cavallari has a podcast. Did you know that?
6: Well, of course. Everybody.
5: It's called Let's Be Honest, because everyone has one. Pete Crow Armstrong was a guest. And he was asked to share an unpopular opinion. And instead of answering the basic question, you know, maybe it's some kind of food in general or some sort of musing from life. No, he decided to go down this rabbit hole. He said, "This is going to sound crazy," he began. "Babe Ruth never existed." Okay, that got my attention right away, right?
6: Yeah.
5: He said, "I heard some pitcher with the Mariners, I think he did a podcast, was a Zoom call or something. He was going down these rabbit holes about how Babe Ruth never existed." And I was like, dude, that's pretty awesome. So we always talk about the way the game is evolving, and people may well have been underhanding Babe the ball. I don't know. He said, you might well dive further into that because Babe Ruth may never have existed. Again, I you know, these types of things get out there, and I don't know how it begins or where it ends from there. But anyway, there you go. The podcast, by the way, does exist, the one he's referring to.
6: Yeah.
5: Well, it was some player that said, hey, I don't believe Babe Ruth ever even existed. So there you go.
6: I need to go down this rabbit hole.
5: Okay.
6: Okay.
5: Yeah, some Seattle Mariners pitcher named Tyler something. I don't. All or right. Taylor. Yeah.
6: All right.
5: Crazy, man. Yeah.
6: I'm totally distracted now.
5: Oh, well, I was too when I read this thing. I'm like, where did that come from? I mean, Pete's a wacky sort of character to begin with,
6: yeah.
5: Right? On and off the field. So I'm not surprised this came up. But, well, they said, well, look at, you can hardly see the grainy, the footage is grainy of him. Well, it was 1916. I mean, it wasn't exactly great video then, you know?
6: All right. It is the trifecta, top three stories of the day, according to Scott Robbins. Wow, that was a doozy.
5: Isn't that weird?
6: Number one, you just posed the question, what happened to leaving the groom at the altar?
5: Well, I mean, you could always not show up at your own wedding. I mean, I've heard about that, where guys didn't show up for whatever reason. Maybe leave someone at the altar. It's not a deal, but it's happened before. It's far less criminal of an option than the one that was done. 25-year-old bride-to-be in Utah is now facing arson charges after being accused of starting a fire in a church that was scheduled to hold her wedding. Lenita Tessa Joy Moreno, small print, was arrested. Court documents state that the groom-to-be and family members were setting the church up for the big wedding. She went in the back door with a gas can and just lit the thing on fire to keep from marrying this guy. Needless to say, the wedding did not go on as planned, David. It was canceled. She's been arrested, and apparently the groom has decided that probably wasn't for the best anyway that he continue any sort of relationship with
6: her. Well, yeah, I think that would probably be
5: wow. Yeah, just go away to a hotel somewhere and just hide out for a while.
6: That's the trifecta, top three stories of the day, according to Scott Robbins. You got Nimrods in the news and a news update coming up on the Markley Van Camp Robbins Show.

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3: All righty, man. This is the Markley, Van Camp, and Robbins Show. I'm Scott Robbins. David Van Camp's right over there. Jamie Markley, back tomorrow.
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4: I don't know if you've happened to see this or noticed this, but on social media, there's a lot of people who are doing what they're calling protein maxing. That is just basically you're getting as much protein as you possibly can all the time for your gains and whatnot.
3: Uh-huh.
4: Yeah. Well, apparently, this is causing or might be causing the price of baby formula to go up, because whey protein is a key ingredient in most infant formulas. And now that gym guys are going crazy over whey protein, they're not drinking the baby formula as far as I know.
3: No, God.
4: But the price has been going up more than it usually does.
3: Okay. So what should we do then?
4: Well, we need to Twig Boy Max, I guess.
3: Okay, there you go.
4: Need to be doing.
3: There you go.
4: All right. Yes. It's time for Nimrod's in the News. Here we go.
5: When the going gets tough.
6: Damn it, this is too hard.
5: The dumb get dumber.
7: All right, Dean.
5: It's Nimrod's in the News on the Markley, Van Camp, and Robbins Show.
6: I love the poorly educated.
4: Nimrod's in the News. We go to Minnesota. 39-year-old guy named Kyle Steffen was arrested after he created a homemade spike strip for his yard to keep neighborhood kids off his lawn.
3: Oh, my gosh.
4: They saw the cops got called because he was yelling at some kids. They saw this thick plastic set in the lawn, about 43-inch screws sticking up from the plastic.
3: Holy cow.
4: He says, yeah, I'm trying to keep the kids off the lawn. But, yeah, police say, yeah, you really can't do that. It's charged with a misdemeanor, looking at 180 days in jail.
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12: A suspected arsonist in court. I'm Lisa Lacera, Fox News. Aaron Farinacci being held on $1 million bail after he was charged with setting Spokane's largest wildfire. Farinacci was arrested yesterday and booked on suspicion of first-degree arson in connection with the Old Trails fire.
13: It is the state's position that, given the nature of the charges, given the nature of this offense, that the defendant poses a danger to the community.
12: Spokane County Prosecutor Preston McCollum, the fire destroyed at least 700 buildings and forced tens of thousands from their homes. Last year, authorities questioned him in connection with two other fires in Spokane, and he served about a decade in prison in Arizona after he was convicted of killing his father in 2010. Meanwhile, the Los Angeles Fire Department has determined the cause of one of last year's deadly wildfires.
14: It was arcing from a transmission tower owned by Southern California Edison that sparked the deadly Eaton fire in January of last year. The Los Angeles Fire Department says it reached that conclusion after 18 months of investigation that included electrical and metallurgical experts. Whipped by Santa Ana winds, the fire scorched 22 square miles, destroying thousands of structures and leaving 19 people dead. Southern California Edison says the finding is probably correct, but adds water agencies did not provide enough water to fight the fire.
12: Fox's Jack Callahan. UK officials say a cargo ship passing through the Strait of Hormuz was hit by what they're calling an unknown projectile as Iran keeps up its blockade on the vital waterway.
15: Despite this continued violence and continued reports of attacks against commercial shipping in the Strait of Hormuz, administration officials continue to be confident that a deal for free passage of all commercial shipping through that strait is really on the horizon.
12: Fox's Steve Harrigan in Tel Aviv. Wall Street, all three major indexes hit new high. The Dow shot up 907 points. The Nasdaq plus 671. 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
17: From the Kello.com News Center, I'm Tom Rooney. The South Dakota Department of Corrections says Joseph Romich is no longer the warden of the Sioux Falls Men's Penitentiary and the Jameson Annex. No explanation was given by spokesman Michael Winder, who says Tabitha Benting is now serving as the warden. Romich was hired by former Corrections Secretary Kelly Wasco in June of last year. Sioux Falls police have arrested a 20-year-old Sioux Falls man for aggravated assault and drug charges. Michael Hernandez is accused of punching and strangling a victim and then striking them several times with a shotgun. The department's emergency response team responded because of the use of a gun in the assault. Landowners near the proposed site of a new Smithfield Foods plant in northwest Sioux Falls are challenging the conditional use permit granted for the project. The facility is expected to process about 23,000 hogs every day. Property owners say the plant location is directly across the street from their existing homes. If you're hoping for interest rates to come down, you may be waiting a bit longer than anticipated. The Federal Reserve Board's target is to bring inflation down to the 2% level. That hasn't happened in more than 6 years. Economist Dr. Ernie Goss says as a result, he expects the Fed to hold steady on interest rates for the next several months.
18: I think inflationary pressures will come down a bit, but nowhere close to what the Federal Reserve's aiming for. They're going to still be year over year 3 to 4% still too high.
17: Despite the higher interest rates and supply chain problems, regional manufacturing remains in positive territory. And Senator John Thune's longtime political advisor, John Lauck, is stepping down to become director for the Center of Western Studies at Augustana University, according to a report in the Dakota Scout. He's been on Thune's staff since 2004. From the Kello.com News Center, I'm Tom Rooney.
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22: After evening showers and the skies will clear overnight, going to be kind of cool, a low of 51. Then tomorrow, mostly sunny and pleasantly cool, 80 the high, a south breeze 5 to 10 miles an hour. On Thursday, mostly sunny, warming back to 84. Could be some morning showers on Friday, then a mostly sunny afternoon with a high of 90. From the Storm Center, Kello Land TV, I'm meteorologist Jay Trowbag.
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0: Strait of Hormuz deal happening this week. Oil prices falling to a three-week low. The Dow skyrocketing 907 points, S&P gaining 136, NASDAQ surging 671. Paramount Skydance posting its quarterly results after Tuesday's closing bell, its revenue exceeding expectations. The entertainment giant lifting its full-year outlook, saying it's still confident that the Warner Brothers Discovery merger will happen. Lucid's second quarter results topping Wall Street estimates, but its losses were larger than expected. The luxury EV maker planning to do a, quote, operational reset. Wynn Resort's quarterly revenue and profit topping Wall Street estimates amid growing casino demand. And that's your Fox Business Report. I'm Laura Cantor, invested in you.
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8: After evening showers and the skies will clear overnight. Going to be kind of cool. A low of 51. Then tomorrow, mostly sunny and pleasantly cool. 80 the high. A south breeze 5 to 10 miles an hour. On Thursday, mostly sunny, warming back to 84. Could be some morning showers on Friday. Then a mostly sunny afternoon with a high of 90. From the Storm Center, Keloland TV, I'm meteorologist Jay Trollback.
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0: same thing with the healthcare system. It won't be a healthcare system. It'll be another corrupt, bureaucratic political system. Oh, you're a Republican? You get in that line over there. Well, I'm an independent. Oh, you get in that line over there. Oh, your name's Goldberg? You get in that line over there. Oh, I can see it. I can see it. And the way they talk, it's always so comforting. Have you noticed that, too? Now, not all of them. Some of them scream and yell like they're mental patients. But in the case of Francesca Hahn, by the way, did you know that she was a chef? Oh, yes, she was a chef. And understand, nobody ever got ptomaine poisoning, Mr. Bruce. Did you hear that? Yes. No, it was salmonella either. No, it was a very clean restaurant there. And because she was a chef, she understands why people would oppose Thanksgiving. Isn't that like counterintuitive? If you're a chef, wouldn't you say, why would people oppose Thanksgiving or any other celebratory meal? What a moron. I'll be right back.
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1: Fox's David Spunt on Capitol Hill. A full Senate confirmation vote is expected later this week. Republicans do hold a 52-seat majority. 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
6: Still have a few showers, especially south of Sioux Falls. They will end, and then the skies will break up overnight. It's going to be cool, our low 51. Then tomorrow, mostly sunny, pleasantly cool at 80, a south breeze 5 to 10 miles an hour. Thursday, mostly sunny, 84 with a south wind. Could have some showers Friday morning, then mostly sunny, warming to 90. From the Storm Center, I'm Jay Trobeck.
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1: After evening showers and the skies will clear overnight, going to be kind of cool, a low of 51. Then tomorrow, mostly sunny and pleasantly cool, 80 the high, a south breeze 5 to 10 miles an hour. On Thursday, mostly sunny, warming back to 84. Could be some morning showers on Friday, then a mostly sunny afternoon with a high of 90. From the Storm Center, Keloland TV, I'm meteorologist Jay Trollback.
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7: Breaking story from Associated Press. Authorities arrested a man with ammunition and apparently monitoring security at the Trump golf course near Los Angeles. California man carrying ammunition and with a gun in his car was arrested Sunday at President Donald Trump's Los Angeles area golf course after appearing to monitor security preparations 2 days ahead of Trump's fundraiser there, authorities said Tuesday. The Los Angeles County Sheriff's Department said the man was taking photos and video and had a 16-round magazine with ammunition in his pocket. Authorities recovered a loaded pistol in his car. Law enforcement searched his home Monday and found a plethora of firearms, magazines and ammunition, body armor, and notebooks with concerning statements, quote-unquote. The sheriff's department announced the arrest as Trump was preparing to arrive for a fundraising dinner for the Republican National Committee, I believe he's there now, at the Trump National Golf Course in the suburb of Rancho Palos Verdes, just south of Los Angeles. The 38-year-old man was arrested for allegedly carrying a concealed firearm and possessing prohibited ammunition. The Sheriff's Department said the man was being investigated by the El Segundo Police Department for robbery. The Sheriff's Department there is no credible threat to our communities, not right now. A jury in 2025 found this man guilty of trying to assassinate Trump at the president's Florida Country Club. Now, that's all we know right now. I'll tell you what, man. I'm speechless anymore. I don't even know what to say. But I will say this. I want to thank the cops. Local police, state police, federal police, all law enforcement. I don't know what we would do without you, despite what the left and the Democrats say. You're just fantastic. Thank you very, very much. And out there in California, we salute you here on the Mark Levin Show. This is all we know. We've been digging and looking, but this just broke literally 10 minutes ago. So, obviously the president knew about it when he was flying out there today. I haven't talked to the president in a while, but he did call me this morning for a quick hello. He's always very gracious. Very friendly. We love the man here.
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13: Primaries in five states. I'm Lisa Lacera, Fox News. Polls now closed in Michigan, where there's a contest for the Democratic nomination for Congress. Progressive Abdul Al-Sayed hoping to unseat Congresswoman Haley Stevens.
14: He is and has been campaigning on transforming the American health care system, essentially getting rid of private health care insurance, turning over to a government-financed Medicare for all. He is for getting rid of ICE. And, of course, he's talked an awful lot about outside money in politics, in particular that of AIPAC, and in particular AIPAC spending to support his opponent, Congresswoman Haley Stevens.
13: Fox's Rich Edson in Detroit. The winner of tonight's primary faces Republican Mike Rogers in November. In Virginia, former two-term Democratic Congresswoman Elaine Luria won the Democratic nomination in the state's second congressional district, setting up what will be closely watched rematch between her and incumbent Republican Jen Kiggins. The Los Angeles County Sheriff's Department says they've arrested a man Sunday who was walking the grounds carrying a concealed weapon and a 16-round magazine at President Trump's California golf course. The president is set to arrive at a fundraiser.